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0: Good evening, Twin Cities. 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Happy Thursday evening. 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Good evening, and it is the second Thursday of the month, and it is also Fresh Fruit and Rare Productions tonight with your hosts, DJ Daddy Rocks, and I'm your girl Shimmer in the studio. Hello, hello, hello.
1: Hello, hello, hello. How you doing today, Shimmer?
0: I'm good, Rocks. I miss you. I just don't feel like I get to see you as often. I have been so crazy busy. Life outside of like work has been really hard. I think I've told you some things have been going on. I think it's just a lot of like, just, you know, things outside of like work and radio have just been kind of really just tumbling down, and it's been crazy.
1: Yeah, because things are weird in the world.
0: Yes, yes, yes. So, but I'm so amazingly glad to see your awesome, handsome face.
1: Oh, thanks, Shimmer. Yes. I'm so glad to be here.
0: And I love the hat.
1: Okay, I got my Kango.
0: Yes,
1: my fuzzy Kango.
0: I love, oh my gosh.
1: Yes.
0: I have not seen one of those hats in such a long time.
1: Okay.
0: And I am loving their red shamazing. Oh my gosh. Beats. Yes, yes, yes. Their Beats their earphones for
1: tonight's
0: show.
1: That's right. You got to have the Dr. Dre.
0: Yes, Dr. Dre. Oh my gosh.
1: Yes.
0: And also, really quickly, if you're outside, it's starting to trickle with some rain.
1: It is. Be careful out there.
0: Be careful out there. Just pay attention. Pay attention. You know, but I love the rain.
1: Shimmer, it's like a month away from Pride.
0: I know.
1: Can you believe that? Okay, Andy's on the line, so don't freak out, Andy.
0: Hi, Andy.
1: But it's not that far away.
0: I know. It's literally...
1: It's like 48 days.
0: 48
1: days.
0: So probably less than about four weeks?
1: Yeah.
0: If I'm doing my math correctly.
1: Like 4.5 weeks.
0: 4.5 weeks.
1: Yeah.
0: Oh, my gosh. Mm-hmm. And we have a shamazing lineup.
1: Oh, my God.
0: Coming
1: our
0: to the
1: lineup
0: Power to the People stage.
1: Is so good.
0: Oh, my
1: gosh. Not just on the Power to the People stage, but in the whole park.
0: Yeah.
1: But on the Power to the People stage, it's extra special this year. Not only is it our 25th anniversary.
0: 25th.
1: We're going to be celebrating the one, the only, the incomparable Nick Metcalf.
0: Nick Metcalf.
1: And
0: yes.
1: Nick is going to be honored. We have created a special award for Nick.
0: I love it.
1: And Twin Cities Pride is honoring Nick with the BIPOC Leader of the Year Award.
0: Oh my gosh.
1: Okay.
0: That is amazing.
1: So good.
0: Oh my gosh.
1: So good.
0: I love Nick. And Nick, if you're tuned in tonight, you definitely deserve that. I mean, if you've ever met Nick, just their spirit, their joy, just their tranquility, the smile, and just, oh my gosh. And when you're kind of in the great presence of Nick, you feel this beautiful warmth.
1: Right.
0: So I'm super grateful that Nick is going to be honored with those awards.
1: Yeah.
0: Definitely Nick, deserving.
1: Yes, I agree. Nick definitely deserves that award. They are a tenured professor at Metro State because that's how smart Dr. Metcalf is.
0: Right.
1: And then also Dr. Metcalf will be running an education opportunity, a community conversation opportunity during Twin Cities Pride on the Saturday, right there in the park, right by the park at Minneapolis College. And so I think hopefully he secured the room that faces the park so people can still be part of the Pride celebration and they can have some like kind of closed off a little quieter. Hopefully the air conditioning will be on. There'll be some like food and snacky snacks. And that's going to happen on Saturday. And then Sunday is when Nick's going to be in the parade.
0: Hey.
1: And we get to celebrate them on the Power to the People stage. And that celebration window is going to kind of be from 2 to 3:30. We're bringing in some amazing artists.
0: Yes.
1: We just signed Bobby Sanchez.
0: Oh, my God. Oh, my God.
1: Like,
0: yes.
1: One of the best hip-hop artist, queer hip-hop artist in the whole country, and definitely the person who's putting out, like, indigeneity,
0: yes.
1: Decolonizing
0: yes.
1: music and the message that music sends. And they're just a fabulous queerdo.
0: I love it.
1: And so I'm super excited that I get to, like, fanboy over Bobby Sanchez and the amazing person that she is as an artist.
0: I mean, Bobby Sanchez, like Rox just mentioned, is iconic, literally.
1: Iconic.
0: Instagram, I mean, MTV.
1: Yeah.
0: I actually read an article on Bobby Sanchez.
1: Did you?
0: Yes. There was an article in Time Magazine, like, about music and really just talking about, like, what does that mean in the LGBTQ indigenous spectrum. So, yes, legendary. So, I mean, making a lot of noise in queer music, which I think is so awesome.
1: Mm-hmm. Mm-hmm.
0: So I'm super excited.
1: It's so important that I've never really, like, done this before. We've had definitely, like, people helping stage manage and people helping do lots of things around the Power to the People area. We've had community tablers helping kind of organize that area. But this is the first year I ever brought on an assistant. And we brought on Miha to really help bring in the indigenous community. So we have really great Two-Spirit relatives. We engage in Two-Spirit community, but we really wanted to invite the Two-Spirit indigenous community in a different way. The Power to the People has historically opened with indigenous folks coming, praying, blessing our area, burning sage, and kind of opening the Power to the People area. So that'll happen again this year, but we're also bringing in drummers.
0: Yes.
1: We're also bringing in other musicians, and we're going to have a presentation of the award. I was talking about this with Nick last week, and I said, let's call it a cultural ceremony and presentation, because we live on Dakota land, and Nick is Sioux, and there are going to be other indigenous folks in the area. It's going to be intertribal. And so just like our award-winning softball team, we're going to have this intertribal feeling at the Power to the People area. And on that morning, we're going to be bringing in other kind of indigenous parts of our experience. So we're going to be bringing an Afro-Caribbean group in that's going to be doing steel drums. Okay. Yes, we have drums. We also on the Saturday before that, we're going to be having the flamenco dancers.
0: Oh, my gosh. Really?
1: Yes,
0: oh my,
1: really.
0: And you know Shimmer loves
1: okay,
0: flamenco.
1: Shimmer, for you. When
0: can
1: I saw
0: get up
1: flamenco,
0: on there
1: I said, yes, for Shimmer.
0: Can I get up there and do some flamenco dancing?
1: I would imagine.
0: I would love to.
1: I would imagine.
0: I think it's going to be so That's gonna be dope.
1: I mean, they're gonna be the opening act. Yes. So, you know, you could contact them and have them help you work out a little, you know, cha-cha-cha routine when you come on the stage. Yes.
0: Then I could do my own Power to the That's People right. Dancing
1: Your
0: with
1: own
0: the Stars.
1: Power to the People yes. Flamenco okay. Dance.
0: I love it. Oh my gosh. Yes. That is awesome.
1: It's gonna be so fun.
0: Oh, I can't wait.
1: And you know, I have been telling people for the last couple weeks. This is a May Day type situation, okay? So get your blanket. Come to 15th and Willow. Spread out your blanket in the area that you want to be in, because you're not just going to be able to walk in there on Saturday afternoon or Sunday afternoon and find you a place, okay? You're going to have to get there a little bit early. You're going to have to do a little planning. Map out your space, because it's going to be fire. We're bringing in artists from Detroit. We're bringing in artists from Texas. We're bringing in so many cool local artists, and we're bringing in artists that have been there since the very, very beginning. And we're going to have brand new artists this year.
0: I can't wait.
1: Yeah.
0: I'm excited. I've been seeing all of the posts on social media.
1: Yeah.
0: I'm excited. I cannot wait.
1: Yeah. If somebody would give me some money, I would even work to bring in the first MC that we had for Pride, Soul Rebel Ross. Mm. But I'm not bringing Soul without money to pay them what they deserve, right? And so if somebody want to give me like $4,000 to bring other artists, if somebody wants to give me some money to help pay the artist a higher fee and pay for lodging and transportation for those folks coming from out of town, you can make your check out to me. You can hit my Venmo. You can send it to Rare Productions. You can send it to Twin Cities Pride, because it's important to pay our artists what they're worth.
0: And I want to give Soul Rebel Ross flowers, because I look up to them. I yeah. remember when I would come and see, and I first, you know, visited the Power to the People yeah. stage, and just how powerful Soul Rebel Ross is.
1: Yeah.
0: Magnificent,
1: and they're willing to
0: on the
1: work,
0: mic.
1: Right. right.
0: Willing
1: and
0: to work.
1: And they're willing to share yes. their knowledge. I know mm-hmm. that you look up to them because they weren't gatekeepy with their information. They were like, Shimmer, you better grab that mic and speak directly into it yep. like it's phallic.
0: Right.
1: Right.
0: And Soul Rebel Ross is legendary on the mic, mm-hmm. an MC like yeah. no other.
1: Yeah.
0: Definitely one of the best that I have heard and seen with my own eyes in the Twin Cities, and now in their location that they are living in now. So definitely, truly one of the best.
1: Yeah. And I think the other thing that we get to do during this upcoming Pride Month is Rare Productions gets to share the stage with none other than True Art Speaks. Mm. And that just warms my heart in this really powerful way, because this is True Art Speaks' 20th anniversary. And when they started out, they would often bring their young poets to the Power to the People stage. And so to watch a dear friend, community member, somebody who's powerful and strong and has stood in the face of so much stuff in our city, to be able to share the stage with Tish Jones at their event, which is Emergent Artist in Residency. And they're doing that event every month, every Thursday, it's once a month on Thursday at the Ice House. And so the next one is tonight, and it is DJ Mickey Breeze
0: yes
1: on the ones and twos. And we have Shaka Minkali.
0: Okay.
1: Being one of the artist piece. I can't remember all the artists that are going to be there tonight, but I know those two for sure. And I know next month when Rare Productions is the host on June the 20th, we will have the DJ will be Michelle B. And the MC will be Lieutenant Sunny. And how this works is True Art Speaks picks the DJ and they pick the MC. And then you create and curate a show around that. So I get to pick some artist to be with me that night to represent Rare Productions and Emerging Artist with True Art Speaks and Tish Jones. And I'm like, oh, so excited about it. It's one of those comeback moments. And I feel like this year has kind of been filled with them already. First, one of my kids from District 202 got a big, big award from the city for being a healthcare hero, hometown healthcare hero. Big congratulations to Gabe for your work in harm reduction and syringe exchange. I know that you got the love in for these two modalities by being one of those active young people at District 202 and then active in your community. So big love, big shout out to Gabe, our Minneapolis hometown healthcare hero.
0: Shout out to you, Gabe.
1: Yeah.
0: It's amazing.
1: Yeah. So many things, Shimmer. Then at the beginning of next month, our space gets to be a recipient for Dragged Out. And so if you know this production called Dragged Out, which is full of amazing drag kings. Some of those drag kings will be Andre 1000.
0: Okay. Yeah. Wow. Love Andre.
1: Andre is amazing.
0: Yes.
1: Puck.
0: Okay.
1: Coming out of retirement.
0: Yeah.
1: Andre coming out of retirement. Amazing, amazing drag performers. They're going to be at the Black Heart. It is their June or Pride performance. So I hope that y'all make plans to come out to celebrate Dragged Out. Bring like a big stack of ones. Bring a big stack of fives. Bring some 20s. Bring some 10s. Because we need to get these artists who are out there shaking it and grooving it paid for the day. And then they're going to donate some of their earnings to our space. And it's going to kind of be our space's first official fundraiser.
0: I love that.
1: Yeah.
0: Oh my gosh. And if you've ever seen Andre 1000 perform, I mean,
1: so
0: listen,
1: good.
0: Especially like Tupac. So good. Yes. So when Andre 1000 performs as Tupac, you literally feel like, wait a minute. Am I seeing double? Because you literally feel like Tupac is right there.
1: You're like, I knew that brother wasn't dead.
0: Right. Awesome. Oh my gosh. Yeah. There are so many things going on.
1: So many things, Shimmer.
0: Oh, wow. In less, like Rox just mentioned, in less than four weeks, 48 days away, is going to be the Power to the People's Day's 25th anniversary. Oh my gosh.
1: 25th anniversary.
0: I love
1: it. We have to honor Nick.
0: Yeah.
1: And we'll also have a little time to honor those folks that have departed us too soon.
0: Mm-hmm.
1: So I know we're coming up on an anniversary for our beloved Koya Hope Artichoke. And in fact, there's going to be folks leaving from the Twin Cities to go and pay their final respects to Koya at home.
0: Mm-hmm.
1: And so we'll have a place ways to celebrate and give honoring to our people. I want to make sure we're honoring, you know, Brandon Lacey Campos and Koya and Sam Norquist and all these folks who have left us too soon. Some of them have left us due to violence. Some of them have left us because the violence of the world is so much that they could no longer stand to be here. And so we're going to have a special kind of honoring area, maybe like a little fountain or something like that, that folks can honor the folks that have gone on before times too soon. I just really got into this big listening time on my other radio show, Shimmer, where I just played back-to-back Mike Dreams, because I'm just missing Mike so much, and I'm so sad that they're not going to be here for the 25th anniversary, because I feel like they were like, I'm exaggerating, but they were like five the first time they got on the Power to the People stage.
0: Wow. Now,
1: they were probably like 20-something, right? And so just really missing folks that have been part of that celebration, folks that have given their words, their rhymes, and their time to that stage. And so we're going to have a little special place for the folks in our community that have endured violence in some way, shape, or form.
0: Beautiful. And I'm so glad that you brought up Mike Dreams, because I remember seeing a big performance that Mike Dreams did at that big, big place, that big mall, and it was packed.
1: Yeah.
0: So what a memorable memory that I'll always remember.
1: Yeah. Mike was an amazing artist, someone who had to leave this plane, sooner than it felt comfortable for me and many people who loved him. And so, I just want to make sure that we're, you know, giving honor and tribute to those folks who came and left this earth before we were ready for them to. And then we're going to have some, like, really fun, really interactive things. I'll just say this. Twin Cities Pride is going to have the world's largest rubber ducky in the park.
0: Oh my gosh. I want to sit. I really want to actually sit on that.
1: Good luck, because you can't.
0: I know. Because this is Fresh Fruit Reproduction. But I want to sit on that.
1: I feel like we have enough computer people that they can take a good picture of you, take a good picture of the ducky, and sit you right on it, AI style. But you cannot climb on the ducky. Sorry. And, I was like excited when I first heard about this, because my imagination immediately went to the rubber ducky being in the pond. No, that's not happening.
0: But you know how awesome that actually would be, Rox?
1: That would be so great.
0: Oh my gosh.
1: And I think if somebody wants to donate $50,000 to Twin Cities Pride, then that could maybe happen.
0: Potentially, maybe, at some point.
1: But it is a place of living beings.
0: I love it.
1: And
0: oh my
1: so
0: gosh.
1: To put something like a giant rubber ducky into an aquatic living field, the DNR has to get involved. Probably city planning and architects. There's got to be some way to secure that duck. I mean, just think about how the chairs and the tents and everything else fly when there's bad weather. Can you imagine that rubber ducky being lifted up and like bounced down 94? No, we don't want that. So we got to secure the ducky. And if the ducky was in the water, we would have to put weights in the water. And that requires the DNR. That requires city planning. That requires a whole bunch of money. Probably an extra rider, because people want to ride the ducky. And so people would probably jump out into the pond and try to get on the ducky. So we got to have extra stuff to make sure that nobody gets hurt on the ducky. But we are definitely going to be using the ducky as a way to bring people to the power, to the people stage.
0: I love
1: so
0: it.
1: So think cool ducky giveaways, think cool ducky interactiveness. And I just want to say, yes, yes, yes, I love y'all on the Discord who are putting rubber duckies in the Discord. We got Bert and Ernie playing, listening to the rubber ducky song. There's like, what is that, like a tub full of rubber duckies and a cat?
0: Yeah.
1: And the cat is kind of pissed, but the rubber duckies are having a real good time.
0: Right. Shout out to Mitch for posting those,
1: okay,
0: by
1: thanks,
0: the way.
1: Mitch. Yes. Yes. Mitch, you're funny.
0: Oh, my gosh. I love it. The cat is literally like, wait, what's going on
1: here? What's going on?
0: I can't find this ducky on my head.
1: There's going to be some duckies.
0: Yes. Oh, my gosh.
1: And we're going to have a lot of duckies at the Power to the People area. And if I have my way, we're going to have rainbow and transbow.
0: Yes.
1: And
0: oh, my gosh.
1: All the queerness up in the duckies that we can find.
0: Can we have some sparkly ones, too? I mean.
1: Yes. You know, I don't remember who it was, but as I was talking about duckies, somebody got the hot pink rubber ducky.
0: Oh, my God.
1: That we have at the Cutie Castle that's hot pink and a glitter filled. Just saying.
0: Are you serious?
1: We might do something like award the person who comes as the most fabulous rubber ducky. I don't have all the rubber ducky things planned out, but we are going to be doing some rubber ducky stuff.
0: It's going to be a lot of duckaliciousness.
1: Maybe we're going to get all brown duckies.
0: Yes.
1: Okay.
0: Okay.
1: Maybe we're going to have duckies of a different color.
0: Yes.
1: We're not just going to have the pale yellow duckies.
0: Right.
1: We might have some brown duckies.
0: Ooh, I would love to see that.
1: We might have some black duckies.
0: Yes.
1: We might have some red duckies.
0: Yes.
1: Yeah.
0: Oh, love it, love it. Yeah. Oh, my gosh. So much great things happening.
1: So many great things.
0: Oh.
1: We can't really talk about the fun that we're going to be having next week, but let's just say Shimmer and I are going to be knee-deep in conferencing.
0: Yes, we are.
1: Yes, we are.
0: And we will talk about that when we're able to after next week.
1: That'll be our June recap.
0: June recap. We cannot talk about it right now. We're going to go into an announcement, and then when we come back, there's also something in June that is going down at the beginning of June.
1: Let's talk about it.
0: And all I'm going to say is think of purple-liciousness.
1: Yes.
0: Okay? So we're going to talk about that in just a second here. And we're going to go into this announcement. You are listening to Fresh Fruit and Rare Productions with DJ Daddy Rocks and Shimmer. We'll be back after this message on KFAI Radio.
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0: All right, we're going to get into one quick song, and then when we come back, Rox and I are going to share something that's going down next month, and it's going to be taking place literally for like 5 days, and it is going to be a free event, and we're going to talk all about that after this song. And this artist is also coming to the Twin Cities next month. I think that you all know this song. It's iconic, and I'm working on something. I can't really share a lot of details, but just stay tuned, because I think... if this artist agrees to it, you might hear a conversation between myself, DJ Daddy Rox, and this artist. You know what the song is. Let's hit it.

0: 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And Fresh Fruit is the longest running LGBTQIS2+ show in the nation.
1: The universe.
0: In the world.
1: The whole world.
0: Yes. And also, just so everyone knows, KFAI, Fresh Fruit, just celebrated 48 years.
1: Wow.
0: 48 years.
1: 48 years.
0: 48. So to all the shamazing collective voices on Fresh Fruit, DJ Daddy Rocks, Shimmer, Dixie, Alfred, I mean,
1: Lee Combs.
0: Lee Combs, I mean, Pat Nelson. Oh my gosh. So many shamazing, awesome artists and voices that have curated this beautiful queer radio show and just coming on and loving it. So happy birthday to Fresh Fruits.
1: And just like all the people who said yes, mm-hmm. like Beverly Cotman.
0: Yes.
1: Janice Ewart. Mm. Just like, you know, the old school people who might not identify as queer themselves, but love it.
0: Right? Who have come on, who have had conversations and community, like Kevin Chaos Moore has been on.
1: Yeah.
0: Sydney Herriday.
1: So many.
0: So many awesome voices. So, all right. So we just got done listening to Robin S., Show Me Love.
1: Ooh, I'm sweaty.
0: Because we
1: danced our butts off.
0: We was dancing. Listen, me and DJ Daddy Rocks were up here. We was doing the lip syncing.
1: Okay.
0: In the phone. And, you know, we was getting our best life. We was showing us some love.
1: I even made a makeshift microphone from some microphone cleaner.
0: Yes. Hey,
1: and
0: listen.
1: And a microphone cover.
0: Right.
1: I got the products right.
0: It works. I love it. Oh, my gosh. All right.
1: So let's talk about Purple Things.
0: Yes.
1: Shimmer.
0: Purple Things. Okay. So on June 6th, which is actually probably, I'd say maybe less than about 3.5 weeks away.
1: Yeah.
0: The city of Minneapolis is going to be celebrating and honoring the 10th anniversary of course, the iconic, our very own Purple One Prince, Rogers Nelson. And, you know, this has been going on since Prince passed away in 2016, where fans, you know, right here at home, but all over the world. I mean, from all over the country, all over the world, fly in on Prince's birthday. And also, who were just here in April, there were some celebrations in April, mm-hmm. Because April 21st was the 10th anniversary of Prince's passing. But in June, because Prince's birthday
1: was his birthday,
0: June 7th, they are doing a week-long celebration.
1: Yeah.
0: It's going on downtown.
1: Huge.
0: Huge. Okay, so we can talk about it now because it is actually public knowledge.
1: Okay, yay. I've been trying to be so careful not to spill it.
0: Yes. Okay, are y'all ready? So on June 6th, they are doing a Prince sing-along. Okay? What that means is that there's going to be a list of Prince songs, and actually I have them for you, of Prince songs that, of course, all of Prince's fans know that are going to sing along. And not only that, they're expecting close to over 10,000 spectators and fans and Prince lovers to come to the celebration.
1: Yeah, so I want y'all to think back 10 years ago. If you went to that amazing block party that Jeffy Fruit and so many other local amazing artists threw just impromptu the night that Prince died, think that, except organized differently, except engaging people in a broader kind of national sense. I know people who I've met at Creating Change and other conferences who are coming in from all over the world. But I want you, Shimmer, to not be shy and talk about why this is so important to you and Pookie and so many other designers here in the Twin Cities.
0: Yes, absolutely. Okay, so I curated and have curated, produced, and put together a Prince fashion show 10 years ago in 2016 mm-hmm. to honor Prince when Prince passed away. And honestly, I did not think it was going to be, you know, anything major, just a, you know, just a celebration. But it grew. And so it is a fashion show to honor Prince, where designers can create a look of inspiration from a Prince song of their choice. Also, it's a competition. So it's been going on for over 7 years. We've had seven winners. And to a long story short, the designers from this fashion show. So Pookie, if you are listening, my ask for you is we're going to be inviting back seven designers who have been a part of the show, who have won or who have just been a part of it. They're going to celebrate their iconic look on this massive stage in downtown Minneapolis. Right by First Avenue in front of the Prince mural, okay? And not only that, the designers are going to be creating an exclusive look for one of these iconic songs. So they're going to be having a massive list of songs such as Purple Rain, 1999, Kiss, Raspberry Beret, Let's Go Crazy, Happy Birthday Prince, Little Red Corvette, When Doves Cry, Baby I'm a Star, Nothing Compares to You, Sometimes It Snows in April, which will be a memorial segment to Prince, The Most Beautiful Girl in the World, and Purple Rain, which is a reprise and a special ending. So the designers will create a look from one of those songs on that list, and they're going to showcase it to all of the spectators on that stage. And I am going to be emceeing it, and also Rare Productions is going to be a part of it as well. And I'm just honored to just, you know, have fun, and just for all of the fans and people to really see how gifted these designers in the Twin Cities are and how much it means to me for them to shine. I'm a creative soul. No, I'm not a fashion designer, okay? But I just love
1: But you know what looks good, girl. You know what looks good.
0: Yes, I know. But I just love to put things together. And I really want to just bring together queer, BIPOC voices and identities to the forefront to show up, have a great time. And also, check this out. The week of June 15th, okay, we're going to be displaying some of their looks in the downtown Dayton's building.
1: Yes, girl. Yes, girl. Yes, okay. Girl.
0: So I hope that if you have the time on June 6th, which is a Saturday from 4:30 to 6:30, come on down. It is free and it's open to the public because it is a block.

0: designers are going to be a part of this legendary experience, and I'm just so grateful. And shout out to the city of Minneapolis and to Meg, Ray Productions, Ben. And everyone who is putting this together. And I hope that everyone just comes and has a great, shamazing, beautiful time.
1: Okay, now I'm going to talk about you, Shimmer, because I think that a lot of times in our community, folks have ideas and we get kind of scared. We get kind of shut down. We get kind of like, nobody's gonna like my thing. And I'm so happy that I get to be in this orbit with Shimmer, because then I get to tell her, girl, you better go. You better call Ben at the city. And that's kind of what happened. You know, Shimmer sometimes like floats an idea and I'm like, girl, you better.
0: And they're not lying, because I do that often. And Rox is like, Shimmer,
1: do it.
0: Stop pressing on the brakes.
1: Do it. I can't. Do it.
0: Yes.
1: Copy me on that thing and I'll be there with you. And that's exactly what Shimmer did. She said, I want my fashion show to be part of this experience. And I said, it 100% should be. Prince was one of the biggest queer fans in the whole world. He told us so many times in his songs. And so having this opportunity to support Shimmer in this has been so exciting. And she's done all the lifting. Like, she sent the email to the city. She met with the program person who's putting it on. She contacted the designers to say, would you be part of this again? And that's what we need so much more of, especially from you trans people, especially from you trans people of color. Keep putting your stuff out there, because clearly throughout history, they like our stuff. They might want to berate us. They might want to hate us. They might want to take our rights away. But you can look back through history and people are always taking from the queer, specifically trans community, and let's add a layer, trans community of color.
0: Absolutely.
1: And then they bring it back with Madonna and Vogue, and all the white people make millions of dollars. We're not doing that here. What we're doing is supporting people of color. Oh, you didn't like that? For y'all who don't know, Facebook just shut my feed for 1 second. They didn't like me saying that, but that's okay, because we need to do more of this. Loving ourselves, putting our ideas forward, and making a stance. So, Shimmer, I'm going to say it on the air. I am so proud of you for believing that your ideas are worth it. Mm. Everybody clap for Shimmer. Yay!
0: Thanks, Rox. Thanks, Daddy Rox. And, you know, I have to say thank you, Rox, because Rox is absolutely right. And, you know, I'm this fun, loving, jolly girl, but I actually am really shy. And there's often times where I'm like, Rox, what do you think? And Rox is like, Shimmer, I can't say these words that I want to say on the radio because of FCC guidelines.
1: They're blicka blacka blocka blue, and you better go.
0: But what I will say is, Rox is like, stop hitting the brakes, bleep, and send that email. And I want to clarify something too, because I've talked to Rox about this many times, my ideas and visions, and a lot of people in community have always said, why does Shimmer get these opportunities? Why does Shimmer get to interview these voices? Why does Shimmer get to do all of this?
1: Because she goes for it.
0: Yeah. And honestly, it is not a secret for someone to literally look up someone's fan site, right? Or, you know, their fan club information, clickety clackety, clickety clackety, send an email and simply like say, hey, I'm a fan of your song. I'm a fan of your book. I'm a fan of your fashion. I would love to have a conversation. And literally, honestly, to tell you the truth, it is super shamazingly easy. And the worst thing that they could say is, thank you so much, but at this time, the schedule just doesn't benefit what this person is doing. And they might say, not this time, but check back. So

0: literally, it's a no. And it's really, honestly, at least I feel like they've read your email.
1: Mm-hmm. You've gotten some no's.
0: I've gotten a lot of no's.
1: You've gotten some not this year. Right. Try us again next year.
0: Right. And actually, some of those no's that were very prevalent that I was upset about actually manifested into, yes, absolutely, let's do it. Mm-hmm. So, yes. So, thank you, Rox. I'm excited. Again, it is going down on Saturday, June 6th from 4:30 to 6:30. Come on down to the celebration, the Prince Sing-Along Block Party. It is 100% free. And we're going to be doing this live. There's going to be a massive stage right in front of First Avenue, in front of the big Prince mural, okay? And you get to see some really awesome, amazing looks. And I'm going to tell you, for the first time, one of the designers is creating a look for a young voice and identity to walk on that stage. So I saw parts of this look, and I just know that the fans, and as much as Prince adore children, and especially music and children with music, Prince would have been proud. So I'm super excited. I cannot wait.
1: I can't wait either. So I can't wait either. And whoever's bringing that, I'm just going to say to you, you better bring it, because you can't mess up Prince in Minnesota.
0: Nope.
1: And not get removed. So... I haven't seen a lot of people that can do Prince music well.
0: Absolutely.
1: I'm going to give it up to None Above. I've seen None Above do a couple of Prince songs really well.
0: Maria Issa?
1: I don't know if I've seen Maria Issa.
0: Maria Issa did a rendition of Purple Rain.
1: Okay. I bet it was good then.
0: It was good. There was some like salsa beats in with it, but she did a set about a year ago. During her, when she was running for election, she actually did some performances, and she did a Purple Rain rendition, and it was super amazingly dope. So, it was awesome.
1: I love that. I love that. Mm-hmm. Also, just, you know, Prince fans in general, tell me this. Why is Sheila E. playing at the Valkyries game? And we don't never have nobody from Prince's house play at the Lynx game. I love the Lynx, and you guys got to step up your halftime and your, like, timeout game shows, okay? Get Maria Issa. Yeah, Sheila E. You know, somebody good. Okay, that's all I'm saying.
0: Yes, awesome. Definitely check it out. Check it out. Check it
1: out. Okay, June 6th.
0: June 6th.
1: In the afternoon.
0: From 4:30 to 6:30.
1: Be there.
0: Or
1: you're not a purple square.
0: Exactly. And listen, it is completely free. So
1: it's free.
0: There is no admission. So I think also too, when Rox and I were in conversation, I think one thing that Prince really believed in was really just ensuring that fans and people that really love music are all included.
1: Yes.
0: And sometimes, we've talked about this on the show many times, not everyone is in a place financially to shell out money for these events. However, you know, let's support our local events first and foremost, our queer and BIPOC and queer BIPOC celebrations and events. But also Prince wanted just to make sure that those that were not able to, Prince wanted them to feel welcome and to be a part of it.
1: I love that, Shimmer. And I love what somebody put on the Discord. Rox with a whole bunch of X's. Keep lighting Shimmer's fire. And whoever said that, thank you. Something fan is all I can see.
0: Mitch. Yes.
1: Mitch, thank you. It's one of the things that I actually love is... Baby, you can light my fire. I like to light the fire for others, and Shimmer's no exception to that. And I don't know what you got planned over there, Shimmer. We only got 4 minutes left. Are you going out with some friends, or what you going out with?
0: I mean, I feel like that would be awesome. I feel like Prince would be awesome. And definitely, let's see, what else is going on really quickly? Okay, so we got the Power to the People stage, the 25th anniversary at Twin Cities Pride. Okay, that's going down in under literally 48 days. We got the Prince sing-along event, and then also June 6th, yes, Saturday from 4:30 to 6:30. And not only that too, stay tuned, because also I feel like we're also going to be working on some, again, this will be, I think, year number 6 of Pride programming on KFAI.
1: Yeah.
0: So we're going to be bringing queer BIPOC voices to the forefront on the radio.
1: 24 hours of Pride programming?
0: 24 hours of Pride programming. Okay. And we're
1: everybody that's in this feed should be on that show. I'm just saying, everybody that's in my Facebook feed should be on that 24-hour show. Andy, I'm talking to you, buddy.
0: Yes, Andy. And Pookie.
1: Dennis.
0: Okay, Mitch.
1: You too, Dan Clover.
0: Yes. So we're
1: Andrea
0: for sure. Okay. All right. So we have Susan.
1: Oh, that'll be awesome.
0: Yes. All right. Two minutes left.
1: JC, all y'all.
0: We're going to go ahead and close up to some Prince. So, Rox, what Prince? Oh, actually, I was going to close up to Maria Issa.
1: Okay. If you were going to ask me a Prince song, I was going to say Black Sweat, but I like Sabotage.
0: Sabotage would be awesome. Okay.
1: Yes.
0: So, we're going to close up with some Sabotage from our very own, the shamazing one, Maria Issa. Stay tuned because we have Travorama Fa up at the 8 o'clock p.m. hour, and Travis is back tonight. Yes. Last week, shout out to Michael. Michael sat in for Travis, and let me tell you, it was a shamazing program.
1: It was a good show.
0: Michael did shamazing. So Michael, if you're tuning in, you did a beautiful job. But we're going to go ahead and close out. We'll come back next month, and Rox and I will talk about what we're going to be doing next week. We can't talk about it now. We're going to talk about Pride. We're going to talk about the Prince sing-along celebration, and so much more.
1: So much more.
0: All right, have a great night. Thanks for listening to Fresh and Rare Productions right here on KFAI 90.3 FM Minneapolis, St. Paul, and around the world at KFAI.org. Maria Issa Sabotage. Stay tuned because Travis is up next with Travorama
1: Fa Fa Fa. 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

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It's Travel Ramo 555. That was Cecilia und de Sauerkrauts, Dernière Caresse. You may recognize that from another Frenchman, Glenn Danzig. He sung that song originally. Hey, special guests in the studio tonight. Stick around for lots of fun. We'll get into that in a little bit. Right now, here's a little something to keep the action going. Stick around. It's going to be a good time. Travel Ramo 555 coming at you.

0: Lazy Cowgirls, Frustration, Tragedy, and Lies. The Masonics did New Rose. That's right, the New Rose of the Damned. That was a good version. Gorilla, Detox Man, Dogmatics, Give Me the Shakes. Penny from the Dimensions started it all off. Oh, yeah, it's going to be a night of good times here because, boy, do we have a surprise for you. A very special guest is going to do some of his material tonight. Yep, it's Fridley Funny Man Fred Rattles. He's going to do some...
1: No, not that.
0: I'm sorry, what? Who do we have here?
1: Well, maybe Fred might be right. Fred Rattles, Sir Chadwick.
0: Oh, you're from the music people.
1: The music people.
0: That would explain the guitars on this record album.
1: Now, if you want me to do the next hour and a half stand-up and lose your license, that's fine.
0: Oh, maybe we'll get to that around then. No, it's Sir Chadwick here from the Fret Rattles, from Fret Rattles. Just like when people say the Ramones. I don't know who they're talking about.
1: God, if I only knew.
0: I've never seen the word "the" printed on a Ramones album.
1: We were, I think, labeled Fred Rattles. Did you hear that story?
0: You were booked as Fridley Funny Man Fred Rattles?
1: No. Our first download card off the first record literally originally downloaded as Fred Rattles.
0: I like it. You know how your phone tells you, like, you have a memory from a long time ago?
1: Oh, yeah.
0: I got one that was from 10 years ago that I was playing the Fret Rattles CD with the car on it.
1: Oh, the Dirty Robbers one.
0: No.
1: Oh, the record. The record. Yeah.
0: CD.
1: Oh, but it's a CD 10 version? Years ago.
0: Yeah, a little cartoon car on it.
1: Oh, yes. Yeah, that was the first thing. That was a little teaser CD for the record.
0: Exactly.
1: Oh, my God.
0: 10 years.
1: It is a long time ago.
0: Let me ask you this. Is Fret Rattles your longest band?
1: It is.
0: How about that?
1: Yes. We have.
0: I hung in there.
1: We're going someplace.
0: All the way to the hook and ladder.
1: That was the end game.
0: Yeah. I know you've been. It's been all building up to this moment.
1: Hey, if this is the moment, it's a pretty good one. I'll take it.
0: Yeah. But if anyone is around the garage rocking scene in the Twin Cities, they'll know Sir Chadwick and Brother Kurt, Lord Big Beat, have been in bands since the late 80s.
1: I think it's the beginning of time.
0: Since the beginning of time.
1: I think Kurt was pounding on rocks.
0: Yes, and, yeah, definitely. Kurt started on rocks. but you made, what are some groups that people may know you and your bros of?
1: Let's go way back. We go the way back machine and go back to the root of all evil. It goes back to Animosity. Doing some thrash metal. And that's where we got our chops.
0: So that's one.
1: Then we went into Snack Hound.
0: That's two.
1: And then our second longest running band, The Viceroys.
0: Yeah. Very good.
1: That's where I met you.
0: That's right. About 30 years ago now, if you can believe that.
1: And then we went into All American Cheap Shots.
0: The what?
1: Yes.
0: What the heck is that?
1: You don't remember that one?
0: Who was in that?
1: The same three from the Norsemen plus Dustin from Video Nasty.
0: Wow.
1: It only lasted a couple years.
0: A short-lived one.
1: Yeah, it was a short-lived one. and then the Norsemen.
0: Wait a minute. You're forgetting the Dirty Robbers.
1: Oh, good God, I forgot the Dirty Robbers. That's a key one, too.
0: Yeah.
1: Yes, okay, no, the Viceroys went to the Dirty Robbers.
0: Because that was three-fourths Viceroys.
1: It was, yes.
0: But with outfits.
1: Yes.
0: New outfits.
1: That's the last time we went with outfits. I got tired of that. And then, yes, then All-American Cheap Shots, then the Norsemen.
0: Yes.
1: And then after the Norsemen.
0: Which I was really hoping for outfits when I saw that band coming. I was like, wow, Kurt is going to be in a furry vest and a Viking horn helmet, and it's going to be great. And then it didn't happen. What did I get? A t-shirt with a Norwegian flag on it. Big whoop.
1: And then after that band, we were actually going to retire for a long period, both of our band. And at the same time, it was Animal Gods, which was Sons of Yahworth Bennett and Rob Mones. And we all played our last show together on New Year's Eve, and all of us were on this, like, we're done for a few years. We've been doing this, like, you know the story.
0: Mm-hmm.
1: And then about 6 months later, we were all, like, grumpies and really itching already. And we're all like...
0: 6 months.
1: Yeah, do you want to start a band?
0: So like, those two bands came together.
1: Yes.
0: To be this band.
1: We became this band, and Bennett was in for the first couple of years and then replaced by Jason when he went on to do father duties.
0: Duty. Lots of duty when you do that. So, like we said, it's been 10 years, and this
1: plus
0: is the third album
1: that's
0: out right now, that's coming out.
1: Coming out. Oh, no,
0: coming
1: it's out.
0: Out. It's out.
1: Last Friday.
0: Okay.
1: It's out.
0: It's
1: officially.
0: Out. It's fresh. You're doing father duties with it.
1: Yes, I am bringing my baby to the world.
0: And what's the title baby and the label and all the details on this thing?
1: As the World Falls Apart. Actually, the name of
0: that's
1: all,
0: pessimistic.
1: You know, I just did an interview earlier this week, and I said it sounds pessimistic, but it's actually kind of optimistic when you listen to it. Actually, that Jason said that to me on stage after a gig. It was a really good one. It was like one of those ones where there's just like 50 people and they rocked out like super hard. And I don't know, we really kind of were channeling some MC5 that night. And he just like, how about this for the title? As the World Falls Apart. I'm like, I'm in.
0: Done. Do I have to think of anything else?
1: I'm in, and the other two are like, we're in. We're all good.
0: It could also be the name of your new soap opera that you started.
1: Yeah.
0: As the World Falls Apart. Starring Fred Rattles.
1: Yeah, I'd watch that.
0: That'd be good. Well, we can talk more about this and that, but why don't we hear some cuts?
1: Cuts.
0: Let's hear some cuts, and then we'll talk about the making of this sucker, all right? What's the first tune?
1: Wake Up Now.
0: Let's do it. Let's wake up all now together.

0: All right. Yeah, that was a firing line.
1: Yes, firing line. You're on it.
0: I can read. Flavor of the month and wake up now, kicking off the on-air Travelramo on-air debut. I did air quotes on the radio just now. That was just for you.
1: Yeah. You know, I wouldn't have understood.
0: That was just for you at the air quotes.
1: Thanks. I need a lot of help.
0: Yeah, we're celebrating debuting As the World Falls Apart on the air. I think we're just going to cruise through this whole thing to let you hear it because it's that special.
1: It's giving the people what they want.
0: Yeah. And so, yeah, tell us about recording this because, you know, this is one of your biggest albums to date.
1: It is the most records. See, it's taking a lot out of me.
0: Big production.
1: The biggest production. The most songs we recorded on one record. It was a two-year project.
0: Yeah.
1: So we did this at Flower Studio, which was a great experience. Ali Jafar, who's recorded us through most of all our releases except for the very first one. and yeah, it was just one of those, you know, we wanted to get it right. And we've been doing this, like you said, it's actually probably getting close to 14, 15 years when you add everything. And do we have another full length? Yeah, maybe, maybe not. But if this is it, let's do it right.
0: Exactly.
1: You know, you always want to go out on
0: top. Anytime before, you're like, we don't really have to do it right if we don't want to.
1: Yeah. Let's just get a record out, you know. And if it sounds okay, that'll work. You know, it's like, that wasn't going to fly. So we put a lot of time and effort. We've recorded one batch of songs the first year and then literally wrote the second batch and recorded them the next year.
0: Oh, cool. And is this one of those situations like Funhouse where I could hear like Getting Hustled, Take 17 from the box set later?
1: No, we didn't do anything
0: you didn't spend
1: like
0: that much time on.
1: Well, when we get into it, the songs are ready. And with this band, we definitely have a process and we don't really feel the songs ready till about 2 or 3, maybe 4 months after it first starts. And it's more just about developing what we want. We hear, you know, the basic structure, and then we start laying on guitars, and Rob and Jason work together on the dual guitar work and the melodies, and the band works on how we're going to structure the song, sometimes the stop and starts, and where the verse is, or let's put a bridge here. And we really kind of all know as a group at that kind of group think level, go, okay, it's ready. You know, it's done. And so we go in the studio. Sometimes it takes a little time to put everything we want on there. It's, you know, nothing that we can't recreate live. But
0: I feel like you want your live experience captured.
1: Yes, absolutely. And we felt we did it this time, which was always challenging for us. But we also wanted to make it sound good. And you know, it's not a lo-fi record.
0: But I feel like you do like to blend a little lo-fi.
1: Oh, the energy of lo-fi. Yeah. I got a little excited there. But yes.
0: Did you say lo-fi?
1: No.
0: Let me tell you something.
1: Hands
0: about
1: down. It's not a you know, Pink Floyd record.
0: Right.
1: You know, it's still redlining. It's still loud. Mm-hmm. And it's still. But you know, we wanted to make sure you can hear all the instruments. You know. I love Teen Generate like everybody else, but sometimes it's a blur.
0: Right.
1: You know, can I hear the bass? Can I hear the, you know, this is where we want to make sure you can hear everything's going on because we do put a lot of work into all the arrangement.
0: And you partnered, it looks like you partnered with a separate label too.
1: A label thingy. Yes, Ghost Highway Recordings in Madrid, Spain. So they co-released it over there.
0: Wait, so did you record all these songs in Spanish too?
1: Yeah. Shh, we're really good. No, we do sign language. You know, we put a little sign language key in there. It was a good experience for us. It got records over in the Europe, which we've been trying to do for a long time.
0: Mm-hmm.
1: It was a challenge at this time in the world.
0: Yeah.
1: Because things are just
0: because weird. As the world is
1: falling apart. It makes
0: so
1: it more.
0: You predicted that you wouldn't be able to ship your own records over there.
1: We predicted it would get really expensive. And to make the records and to ship the records and to put tax on the records.
0: But, you know, being a lifer in the rock scene, you just do it.
1: Oh, yeah.
0: Whatever it takes, you just do it. You make it happen.
1: Oh, yeah.
0: You got to do it.
1: Yeah, you know that story.
0: And it's like, you want to go over and play in Spain? You think, oh, well, the plane tickets are so expensive. Who cares?
1: Yeah.
0: Make it happen. Find a way. Do it.
1: That's kind of the goal right now. Yeah.
0: Is he interested in having you over there?
1: We haven't gotten into any official discussions, but it's definitely...
0: Well, it just came out, so there's got to be a buzz.
1: Yeah. We got to wait. We got to solve some records first.
0: It's got to be a buzzo first.
1: Luckily, we did have a little bit already because we had done record trading with Marco over there. So basically just, you know, small volumes. Hey, we'll send 10 copies of our record. And he's got a great label, so it's really easy to go... Mm-hmm. Hey, let's pick 10 records for us, right? And just start kind of getting a little bit of that seed over there. And there's a few radio stations over there, too, cool. That was putting us on some pretty heavy rotation or plays. So that helps.
0: Love it. Well, let's hear some more tunes from it. We're going to start off with, we're just going to pick it up where we left off. I hope I cued it properly. It might not, because we were talking. You know, remember that when we were talking?
1: It's a disco mix.
0: Just like 33 seconds ago. But it's called Plywood City. Is this an ode to Menards?
1: How did you know?
0: I just guessed.

0: hook-driven vocals create melodic mayhem that's just as much metal as it is thrash. Opening the show, our special guests, Carcass and Cold Steel. 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
2: All right, it's Trevor Ramo Fa-Fa-Fa right here on 90.3 FM, sitting here with Sir Chadwick of Fret Rattles, and we just heard another batch of songs from their fabulous new album. We heard Running with the Scissors.
3: Boom, boom, boom.
2: You missed that Weird Al moment. You could have done that. Getting Hustled and Plywood City. Do you ever buy some plywood from Plywood City to work on your deck?
3: How'd you know we were?
2: Yeah. I mean, I wasn't paying too close attention to the lyrics because we were talking, but I would assume that it was you about buying some plywood for your deck.
3: Yeah, exactly was what it was about.
2: All four decks, one for each Fret Rattles guy.
3: It was a lot of plywood. It was a big sale. Actually, you want to know the real quick rundown on that song? It's about the post. George Floyd unrest, COVID mess that living in the Twin Cities and specifically Minneapolis was.
2: Are you trying to tell me that Fret Rattles have gone socio-political?
3: Nah, just maybe social, not political.
2: Okay, social. You've gone social.
3: You're just channeling some MC5.
2: I feel you. I sense a great Motor City inspiration influence on Fret Rattles.
3: Oh, yeah. Yeah, one of the big ones.
2: To name a few.
3: Yeah, name a few. It's a lot of MC5, a lot of Stooges, you know. And then even the bands that are related, like Radio Birdman.
2: And White Stripes. JK, just kidding. As we're winding down on the side A,
3: yeah,
2: we have the final cut, which you would like to set up, I believe.
3: Yeah. No, this is again our close friend, Rob DeSava, singing vocals, who unfortunately passed away a month and a half ago and was going to be at the show. But yeah, he came down to the studio. He was battling for stage 4 cancer. And as you'll hear, he just killed it. And in this track is awesome. And so we're really proud and honored to have him on the record. He'll be there in spirit. And we're also going to do a moment of chaos at the show to honor Rob and with some guest vocalists. And everybody else is actually going to be welcome and really encouraged to join. And we're just going to go raise some hell for Rob for like 6 minutes. And just nobody break anything into themselves.
2: And doing this song, I would guess, was born out of, you had a brief, complete tribute band.
3: Yes.
2: To Dead Boys.
3: Yes, we did. All this and not anymore. So we did that with Rob for some, we played some shows. You guys did Danzig with us.
2: That is true.
3: Yeah.
2: That group was Danzig with the Stars.
3: Danzig with the Stars. Yeah, we did a tribute night and we did our set of Dead Boys. And yeah, the Dead Boys project was fun. It was a thing that Rob and I came up with when we were going back and forth, just wanting to do a project and, you know, something dangerous, even though it's a cover band, but you know, it's Rob and it's the Dead Boys. And so, I successfully got a concussion at one of our shows. But yeah, it was a fun project. And
2: let me guess, you were up on top of something that you shouldn't have been.
3: And that wasn't it, actually. No, it was actually a full on collision with Rob on the small Mort stage. Yeah, it was really fun, and I'm really glad we had that time to do that and get Rob in the studio. Mm-hmm. I'm not 100% sure. I think we had the conversation that this is the only thing he's on that's actual vinyl. He's got some CDs.

0: He's in his old bands.
1: It's his legacy recording.
0: There you go. Well, I like the fact that his voice is out there forever, you know, because people don't you know, the thing about putting out records is that you put out an art form and it stays forever, right? Because people don't throw away records. You know, they go in, like books, they go into the system and they just kind of circulate around forever. They'll end up in some kid's hand, you know, 30 years from now, finds it in a cheap bin at the back of the record store and goes, this looks cool, and then plays it, and then here's Rob singing, you know.
1: Rob Tosava. Who's that? Mystery guy, but it sounds great.
0: He killed it.
1: Cool. Well, that's going to be great to hear you do that song at the show, which we will talk about more. We haven't given the details about yet. But after the top of the hour, which we'll have Big Marty Recommends, our weekly spot at the top of the hour, which will fit right in nicely, I believe, with this Fret Rattles music. And we'll talk more about the release show coming up tomorrow night. Until then, here is Fret Rattles.

0: Yes, that one was for Rob. Rob Tesava, we miss you. And we're going to raise some hell for you at the Fret Rattles. It's a long one. Fret Rattles record release, Rock and Roll Circus, this Friday at the Hook and Ladder. Be there.
1: More to come on that show. If you stay tuned, you can hear more about it.
0: Yeah.
1: So stay tuned.
0: Don't go anywhere.
1: Second hour of Travel Ramo Fa Fa Fa. Let's flip it over to the B-side. That's one cool thing about an album is that there's a B-side.
0: Yeah. And that, people call those the deep cuts.
1: Yeah, let's get into the deep cuts. What's the first tune on the B-side?
0: I Don't Want to Know, which is something we all can relate to when you turn on the news.
1: But I do want to know about this song.

0: 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Non-commercial, community-powered radio. That's the pro biz I got to do. That's some you know, wheeling and dealing. Got to make ourselves known. Hey, that was some more fret rattles. That was fret rattles. I slipped up there.
1: What we were talking about earlier.
0: That's hush, hush, hush. We're going to take a little pause from Fret Rattles. I hope you've been enjoying the debut of their album, As the World Falls Apart, as you're hearing it maybe completely through for the first time over the airwaves. Right now it's time for, of course, Big Marty Recommends. That's right. Martin McMartin, former Flipside fanzine columnist and RAFR record boss, comes at you every week with a great recommendation from the rock and roll underground just for you. And this week, Big Marty is recommending Ravagers, another band with no the.
1: Yeah.
0: How about that? This is what Big Marty has to say about Ravagers. A new generation Baltimore glam punk a la Hanoi Rocks and D-Generation, endorsed by Orange County legends The Stitches. Whoa. The Stitches like these guys?
1: Yeah, I'm in.
0: Wow. Okay. Big Marty can't wait to see both bands close out the Punk Fest in Harrisburg. Harrisburg? Harrisburg, Pennsylvania? How's he going to do that? This Saturday night. Oh, well, Harrisburg, you better look out because the Ravagers are going to ravage Angelino's Pizza, if it's still there. These guys seem to be pulling it off with taste, style, chops, and earworm choruses on par with their sleeve influences. I get it. I get what you're laying down, Big Marty. So without any further blabbery, here is Big Marty's recommendation for the week. Ravagers with Right to Kill.

0: All right, that was Dogs. You like Dogs? That was Dogs from Ravengers, wrapping up the Big Marty Recommends Sonic Burger, as usual. Great stuff there. Before that, we had the Mighty Mofos with a tune called Mind Reader, and Super Modified with a song called Super Modified.
1: Everybody's got to have a theme song.
0: And the other side of that, the top bun on that Big Marty Burger was Ravagers with Razor Love. Stick around next week to tune in to see what Big Marty recommends for you then. But until then, let's talk more about the couple of the groups we heard, the meat and the cheese in that Big Marty Burger of Super Modified and the Mighty Mofos. What's so special about them playing back-to-back records on the air?
1: Well, they're both playing the Fret Rattles record release Rock and Roll Circus tomorrow night at the Hook and Ladder outside and the Big Tent. So it's going to be a circus. And then we also got the Virgin Horrors, Whiskey Rock and Roll Club, DJ Lady Tracy, and some special guests. We got...
0: Now, is the rest of your band going to make it?
1: No, you're only getting me.
0: I don't see him here in front of them right
1: now.
0: Yeah,
1: you're only
0: getting
1: me, just singing a cappella. It's going to be great.
0: I'm not even bass.
1: Yeah, nope, just singing.
0: Sounds good.
1: And then we also got host Nate P. from Shore Lunch with Nate P. He's going to be our ringleader. Ringmaster, you're right. Again, I'm a little tired. Too many interviews this week. If you haven't seen the flyer, it was based off the Rock and Roll Circus from the Rolling Stones. Mm-hmm. And so when we were pitching the idea and working back and forth with the Hook and Ladder, and they actually brought up the tent. They're like, it's open that night. You want to do it then? I'm like, we got to come up with a theme. That's Big Tent. Let's do the circus, right? And so we took the artwork. Had a friend, Jen Kane. She did a great job of mocking it up into our bands, and just kind of ran with the theme.
0: So there's going to be llamas and animals and stuff.
1: There's a petting zoo.
0: There's a heavy petting zoo. Probably.
1: I'm not going to say what you get to pet, but there is a petting zoo.
0: Well, yeah, that's a great movie too. The Rolling Stones.
1: It's a blast. If you haven't seen it, it's great. And like the Stones said in it, it's funny because there people talk about that they were really kind of sloppy and loose, and it was late, and they had to go on after the Who put on this amazing performance of a quick one, and I kind of like it. It's really raunchy Stones at their finest.
0: Well, like that was like right before they fired what's his name. Brian.
1: Yeah.
0: And if you watch him on there, he's like completely out of it. He's like maybe like kind of playing a bongo drum or something.
1: Yeah. He's off.
0: He probably turned his amp off like Sid Vicious or something.
1: And then Mick is like, you know, he's going the extra mile because he can realize it's a little off. So he's getting, he's kind of almost channeling an Iggy Pop.
0: You know who else is on that too? Mysteriously, Tony Iommi.
1: Oh, yeah.
0: Playing in Jethro Tull.
1: Yeah, he is.
0: Yeah, it's a great movie. So it's cool that it's a little tie-in there.
1: Yeah, it's a tie-in. So it's tomorrow night at the Hook and Ladder under the canopy. So we say rain or shine, but it looks like it's going to be 85 and sunny. So we got rain, or not rain, so we got shine. And then so it starts doors at 6. Lady Tracy will be DJing right at door opening, Super Modified at 6:30, and then it just keeps going. So we have to have a hard stop outside at 10. That's when the Fret Rattles will be done. But immediately when we're done, Whiskey Rock and Roll Club will kick off the after party in the big room.
0: Inside. Whoa.
1: Yeah.
0: Non-stop. That sounds great. You know what's funny about the Rock and Roll Circus thing that I read about and maybe like Mojo Magazine, something like that. But that when they originally wanted to do the Rock and Roll Circus with like the Rolling Stones and Faces and maybe the Who, I can't remember that third group, but they wanted to come to America and actually go by train and do stops and get out and make a circus tent, like a real circus.
1: Oh, wow.
0: That was the rock and roll circus idea. But obviously they had no idea about the American rail system. It did not work like that, where you could just pull in with a train.
1: Just a train out in the middle of nowhere in the railroad yard playing for bums.
0: Yeah, and like have all their gear and stuff on a train car. That's what they were wanting to do. And so, but then they're like, I don't think that's going to work. How about a TV special? And they're like, okay, we could do that. So it's just, and I thought that was funny.
1: I like that
0: them
1: idea.
0: Being short-sighted about it.
1: I'm glad you didn't tell me that before, because maybe we would have tried to pull that off.
0: You can do it. Yeah, there's still time. You go right down to Union Depot. Okay.
1: Yeah, so.
0: You want me to cue up song number 4, right?
1: No, I'm going to tell you it's Speed 45.
0: Oh, that's
1: five. Remember the station? 45.
0: Yeah, that's fine information for the general public to know about.
1: You know, one of those trick records when they...
0: So let me tell you what Chad's talking about. This is really great. So the record is an LP, which traditionally is 33 and a third, but for some crazy reason, this one goes at 45. Fun facts.
1: There you go.
0: If you have more questions for Sir Chadwick of Fret Rattles, feel free to chime in on the chat Discord at kfai.org/chat. Or /Chad.
1: Yeah. Ooh, /Chad for tonight.
0: You go to the Chad room.
1: I don't know too many people who want to go there.
0: Or you can call 612-341-0980 and just ask him something directly. And you can find out about it. Just don't ask him to be on the guest list. All right, here goes. This is, who's this we got now?
1: The Virgin Horse.
0: Okay, sounds sexy. Let's see.

0: Well, those virgin whores, they just don't know how to stop. I guess that's what makes them whores.
1: Yeah, exactly.
0: So if you want to hear virgin whores, super modified, mighty mofos, the whiskey boys.
1: The whiskey rock and roll club.
0: Whiskey rock and roll club. And am I?
1: Fred Rattles.
0: Well, I know that. That's the obvious one.
1: DJ Lady Tracy.
0: DJ Lady Tracy. Am I missing a band?
1: No, nope, that's it. Okay. We five bands, one DJ, special guests, some things like fire breathing.
0: Circus related.
1: Yep.
0: Activities.
1: We have a ringmaster.
0: That's going to be
1: exactly
0: great.
1: Circus related. And like I said, maybe an adult petting zoo.
0: I'm just going to let this roll underneath us.
1: Yeah. Ty, you make good background music.
0: So we talked about some inspirations of Fret Rattles in general. We talked about Motor City sound.
1: Mm-hmm.
0: But also, what are some sounds that maybe went into the inspiration of this particular album?
1: Well,
0: As the World Falls
1: as
0: Apart.
1: As the World Falls Apart. Well, we were talking about, you know, there is that generic term. I don't want to call it generic. It's an international term that's been used for bands like us called action rock, which actually I don't mind because I think it's a really good definition.
0: Maybe you could expound on it and become action Jackson rock.
1: Oh, there you go. But it's taken like things like, you know, what we just talked about, the Stooges, MC5, the classic first wave of punk.
0: And they were filled with action on stage. I've seen them on a video.
1: There, they did. See, that's got to be part of the deal. You got to have action on stage and on record.
0: Mm-hmm.
1: And then, you know, all the bands that came in kind of a second wave of just real rock and roll, done DIY punk style, right? So the Humpers, early Super Suckers, one we're going to queue up here in a minute, Turbo Negro, I'm trying to think of some other ones, Helicopters, you know, the list goes on and on. And there's just a good representation of just real rock and roll, but still that punk energy.
0: Were you trying to say that the Helicopters were inspired by MC5?
1: I think just a tad. I think we've had that discussion about that in picture inside the album cover.
0: Yeah. All right, so let's get into some Fret Rattles inspirations right now. Turbo Negro with The Age of Pompyrus. If you like pizza, you're going to love this song.
1: Oh, wait. Oh, it does say motherfucking pie, doesn't it?
0: You just said it now.

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2: All right, it's Travelramo Fa Fa Fa right here on your weekly Thursday rock around. Tonight it's all things Fret Rattles with the release of their new album As the World Falls Apart on Fret Rattle Records and Ghost Highway Records. And they're going to be playing tomorrow night at the Hook and Ladder, basically all night long as a normal circus would last.
3: Exactly. Right? I think it's longer than
2: a
3: normal circus.
2: Circus is long? I've never been to the circus. This will be my first circus.
3: I remember going to the Shriner Circus as a kid. And then we...
2: Oh, you need some of those guys riding around on the little cars to...
3: Oh, we missed an opportunity. Hey, anybody...
2: Any Shriners out there who want to...
3: But you have to have a little car.
2: A little car.
3: We only... If you don't have a little car, please... Stay home.
2: Or like a little Homer Simpson tricycle.
3: Yeah.
2: In the last set, we're listening to some Fret Rattle inspirations right there. Thin Lizzy with Thunder and Lightning and Turbo Negro with The Age of Pampyrus, who Chad said, oh, play this one. It has no swears in it.
3: I made Travis and work.
2: What he meant was there's five mother fudgers in there throughout the song. So
3: there's some creative DJing. You should have seen him on his toes. He was good.
2: Yeah, no one knew what they were saying at all. that's some twin guitars and those groups, and that's what you guys are dealing with.
3: We have two guitars, Jason and Rob, and yeah, it's a big influence.
2: And it's weird; those guys are actually twins.
3: Yeah, how did you know?
2: we should give shout outs to the members of Fret Rattles who aren't with us this evening. They're preparating for the show.
3: Yeah. They're getting their beauty sleep.
2: They're preparation aging.
3: You know, at this age, you got to do what you got to do.
2: And
3: we got Rob Moan on guitar and vocals. We got Jason Medeiros also on guitar and vocals. We actually have two vocalists that go back and forth. And then my brother, Lord Big Beat, on the drums.
2: Yeah. I thought that he would spell his name Moans being the singer. Maybe on the next one. Rob Moans. You know what I mean?
3: Yeah, well, you know.
2: But maybe that's, I don't know.
3: There you go.
2: He could do whatever he wants.
3: Yeah, exactly.
2: He's a grown-up, but he should do what I just suggested.
3: You know, well, we'll take suggestions from the audience.
2: Okay, we're going to get into another Fret Rattle inspiration. You want to set it up? It's your inspiration.
3: Wow, it's the New York Dolls. I mean, how much more inspiration do you need than that?
2: There's a phone call for you right here.
3: Oh, there's a phone call.
2: You should take it. It's very important. Say hello.
3: Hello. I don't hear anything.
2: Oh, she must have hung up. I think it was your wife.
3: Oh. Love you, Tracy.
4: One, two, three,

0: Oh, yeah. Digits right there. That's a huge influence for everybody.
1: The OGs.
0: And speaking of Digits, not only are they an influence of Fret Rattles, but they will be sharing the stage with Fret Rattles.
1: They will. At the Green Bay UFO Invasion Fest 2026.
0: Nice.
1: That would be in Green Bay.
0: So if you want to make a trip to see not only the Digits, but also Fret Rattles, you can just cruise on over to Green Bay,
1: July Wisconsin. 23rd, 24th, 25th. Our night with the Digits is the 25th. Get there the night before, you can see Men or Astro Man and the Whiffs and a bunch of other bands.
0: And has any of those aforementioned Johnson Brother bands played with the Digits before?
1: No. This was kind of a bucket list for me because we were talking about that earlier. This was one of the first bands I remember seeing outside the thrash hardcore.

0: Yowza! All right. Winding down the complete album of As the World Falls Apart by Fret Rattles out this week.
1: It's been out.
0: And I'm sure you can
1: you
0: get
1: should
0: it
1: be buying it right now.
0: You could probably get it at the local record stores.
1: Some of the local record stores. Call ahead. We're not at all of them. I can't have time to list them all, but call ahead or just stop by, and if it's not there, buy somebody else's record.
0: Just look in the yellow pages.
1: Yes.
0: So the show, again, tomorrow night. Go ahead, Chad.
1: Yeah, at the Hook and Ladder, Under the Canopy, 6 p.m. start. The Fret Rattles, big circus release of our record. So, Fret Rattles, Mighty Mofos, Virgin Horrors, Super Modified, Whiskey Rock and Roll Club, DJ Lady Tracy, Nate P as your ringmaster, and special guests. That's a lot. There's a whole lot of stuff going on.
0: That's almost a psycho circus.
1: And we would do that, but I think, wouldn't Kiss sue us?
0: Yeah, they'd be all over it.
1: Yeah.
0: For sure. Well, thanks so much, Chad, for coming in and sharing your new album.
1: Thanks for
0: your
1: having me.
0: Fantastic album. And we hope to see all you listeners out there at the circus show tomorrow night. And here is the final song from the album, entitled
1: As the World Falls Apart.
0: Have a good night, folks. We'll see you later. Tune in next week for special guest Taxi Girls.

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1: Darth Riffius.
0: And tonight we'll be preaching from the five gospels of Black Death, Thrash, Doom, and Heavy Metal. But we don't just sit up in an ivory tower behind a gilded pulpit and preach down to sheep.
1: No, no, no.
0: No, our congregation is a resilient, caring, headbanging herd of goats, and they demand satisfaction. 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
0: You can ask them questions.
1: Or tonight, maybe you can even win something cool later on.
0: Yeah, we are giving away pairs of tickets, multiple pairs of tickets, to see Arcspire Thursday, May 21st at the Fine Line in Minneapolis, along with Undeath, Crown Magnetar, and Mutilation Barbecue. So you can only win the tickets if you're in the Discord and answer a trivia question that I announce on air. That's how that works. So what did we kick the show off with this week?
1: That was some classic Amorphis. Against Windows was the track from 1996's Elegy. Came out 30 years ago on Relapse Records.
0: That was their big hit.
1: Mm-hmm.
0: The one that got them more notoriety.
1: It's a crowd class. I haven't listened to that long. I need to give it another spin.
0: I was surprised how many guttural vocals there were on it still.
1: Yeah.
0: Because we didn't play the first track, which is a little more memorable, but it's just a little too long. And it's like the first one with clean vocals. And so it like makes you think, oh, this is that one. Mm-hmm. But there's still plenty of growling on it. So anyway, let's talk to our in-studio guests. Stop ignoring them. Tonight we've got the members of Slog here in the studio with us. Could everybody just give us a mic check with your name and what you do in the band?
2: My name is Sky, and I'm the drummer.
3: Hi, I'm Elena. I'm the bass player.
4: My name's Zena. I sing and I play guitar.
0: Excellent. I heard everybody. Why don't we get? Can we just do like a quick? I'm losing words tonight. Band history, maybe.
1: Mm-hmm.
0: Yeah.
2: Yeah. Well, we've been together, I think, 3 years. It's coming up on 3 years. Yeah. You two started messing around first, and then a mutual friend got me in contact, and we've been playing together since. Because you don't hate me after the first practice we had together in a garage in South Minneapolis. It was very fun.
3: Yeah, Nina and I were just walking around a park, and we were just like, we should start a hardcore band. And we did. And it's been real fun.
4: Yeah, the whole inspiration behind Slog was to spell Gloss backwards. Gloss is a hardcore band out of Portland, Oregon.
0: Oh, okay.
4: They're really, really good. And if you actually think about it for a second, which I got tricked into this too, so don't be ashamed if you got tricked into it. Slog is not Gloss backwards.
2: Yeah.
0: Not quite. It's close. I mean,
2: someday we'll be
1: Slog.
2: Slog.
0: Slog. Yeah. Do you want to tell everyone what it stands for, or is that just an Easter egg?
3: It's a secret.
0: Yeah.
2: I think if you know, you know. And if you don't, maybe you'll find out.
0: I think that's a good idea.
2: Mm-hmm. A subscriber perk.
0: Yeah.
2: that's the gold tier level.
0: So you folks want to start a hardcore band. What are some of your influences that you're bringing to the table with Slog?
2: A lot of influences for me were mostly, the major one is just going to punk shows in South Minneapolis and seeing crust punk, seeing a lot of hardcore punk, and like experiencing a mosh pit for the first time. And sort of like, I'd had tastes of it, you know, in college, like going to like a few different little punk shows, but like experiencing it on a larger, like more adult level was like really cool. And when we started the band, I was listening to local band Sunset.
0: Okay.
2: I knew the man Sean, who did a lot of their writing before he died.
0: Yeah.
2: I worked with him. And actually I saw the last show he played at Eagles, the last show he ever played. I really liked them. And then I was also listening to this band, Ithaca. They're a little bit more like metalcore, so like a little bit of a different feel from the UK. But I was really drawn in by the sort of like catharsis of the like the heaviness. And then Ithaca has this also like sadness, like longing that I really liked.
0: Mm-hmm.
2: Yeah.
0: Yeah. Nina, Elena, what were your influences?
4: Yeah, sure. So I've been going to punk shows since I was 15 in Washington, D.C. and around the East Coast. So I've absorbed a lot of different kind of like weird waves of punk. But mostly, yeah, I think Gloss is the main influence for this band. And yeah, also Bibb. I found out about Bibb about a year after starting the band, and that's just really shaped the sound. It's goofy punk out of Omaha, Nebraska. Very silly, very kind of just like echoey stuff. But mostly I just wanted to make punk music that was silly and danceable. And I can't help but have like some sort of message come through because I teach for a living and I worked for a number of years as a political organizer. So I can't really escape that.
0: Yeah, you can't turn it off. Elena, you want to add anything?
3: Well, and I guess another thing that's worth mentioning is, like, so much of what we do is situated within the context of the scene that we, like, operate in when, like, the punk scene in South Minneapolis. So we're always just, like, kind of influenced by, like, the people we're playing with and, like, everyone that's around us and that kind of stuff.
2: Yeah.
4: Yeah, this album is definitely, the Mosh Politics album is definitely ripping off our friends in Chemsex, our friends in I Owe This Way in the Body, and a lot of other local bands.
2: Giallo a little bit.
4: Giallo, yeah.
0: Nice. Well, let's talk about this first song we're going to play called Wire Mother. For you, for those of you out there, it's less than 2 minutes, so pay attention when it hits. You gotta listen to every piece of it or it's gone. What can we say about this track before we let it rip?
4: It's about women taking care of communities and not necessarily getting loved back.
2: Yeah.
0: Okay.
2: This was the first Mosh Politics song we wrote together.
4: Yep.
2: Yeah.
0: Yeah. Okay. So let's hit it. This is Wire Mother from Slog here on Roar of the Underground.

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Hey folks, do you ever wish you could turn back the clock and get rid of those stubborn fine lines and wrinkles? Well, I think I found the perfect solution for you. Introducing Metal Meltdown Part 8 on KFAI. That's right, it's the 8th annual 24-hour metal tribute to Earl Root. Here's how it works. 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
2: But there's a will, there's a weapon. 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

KFAI comes from First Avenue, presenting Artspire at the Fine Line Thursday, May 21st. Unhinged and extreme are just some of the words used to describe this five-piece metal outfit. Always just a nice edge away from overload, Artspire will bring songs from their latest album, Too Fast to Die. It's also their first independent release, but it retains all the frenzy of their past albums. More information about Artspire live at the Fine Line is available at first-avenue.com.

0: 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This is the community's true voice and the metalhead's first choice. I'm Darth Riffius, hanging out with you tonight. That was just Arch Spire with their track Red Goliath from 2026's Too Fast to Die, released on Statech Music. And Arch Spire is playing Thursday, May 21st, at the Fine Line here in Minneapolis, alongside Undeath, Crown Magnetar, and Mutilation Barbecue. Tasty. And we got some tickets to give away for that show.
1: Let's give away some tickets for that show. Make sure you can go Thursday, May 21st.
0: You have permission to miss the listening to us next week.
1: Oh, yeah, that's fine. So the way it works, if you're not familiar, you're going to answer a trivia question. I'll read aloud on the air. You're going to answer it in the Discord server. So if you're not in there, kfai.org/chat is how you put yourself there. And we will go with our question right now. So nice, easy question. Arch Spire's new album, Too Fast to Die, is independently released by the band on their own imprint, Statech Music Incorporated. What record label released their previous three albums? Answer that question in the Discord and you will win a pair of tickets to see Arch Spire, Undeath, Crowd Magnetar, and Mutilation Barbecue Thursday, May 21st at the Fine Line in Minneapolis. So before that band, we heard from
0: Fragged Out.
1: Yes.
0: Some local metalcore. That was New Dark Ages from their 2025 EP Burn. And Fragged Out is playing
1: Saturday, May 23rd at JD's Hideaway down in Mankato, Minnesota with SLDG, which I think I heard was pronounced Sledge.
0: I like that JD's Hideaway. Like, I feel like Mankato is a good place to lay low for a while. You know, I got to go to JD's Hideaway, stay out of trouble.
1: Mm-hmm.
0: But I'll be back.
1: I concur. Before Fragged Out, we heard from Necrot, some California-based death metal on Tank Crimes Records. That was the title track through 2024 album Lifeless Birth. And Necrot is playing the Decibel Magazine tour Friday, May 22nd at the Fine Line in Minneapolis. Headliners are Cryptopsy, and you've got openers Spirit Adrift and Blood Monolith.
0: Before that, we had Violence Condoned with the track Ego Death from 2019's Hyper Tough, some self-released Minneapolis thrash metal. Violence Condoned is playing Thursday, May 21st at the Caboose, opening up for DRI alongside Deathwish and Rad Enhancer.
1: And our set started off with our in-studio guest Slog. Wire Mother was a track from their brand new album, 2026's Mosh Politics, from this hardcore punk band here in Minneapolis. And your next hometown show is coming up Sunday, June 21st at Seward Cafe. What can you tell us about that show?
2: We'll be exhausted.
1: Oh, wait a minute. There, now I turned the mics on. Sorry about that.
3: Silencing women, Bill. we'll be so tired. We'll be so wiped because we'll be coming back from 14 days of tour.
1: Yeah.
3: But come see us. It'll be fun. We're with our friends Chemsex, who are on tour with us, and then Refute,
4: and then
5: Palmer, Laura.
3: Yeah. It'll be fun.
1: Interesting. Yeah, hometown, homecoming show off a tour that you guys... Is this like your first big tour as a band?
3: We went on a tour last year. We did a little bit of like... kind of headed out to the East Coast, a little bit of the East Coast situation, a little bit of Rust Belt, a little bit of Midwest, came back.
0: Mm-hmm. That's a proper tour.
1: That's a proper
3: tour. Yeah. It was a proper tour. It was 2 weeks, and we played every night except one.
1: Mm-hmm.
3: So we really did it. Yeah.
1: Yeah. Nice.
3: And this year we're going for like a few days longer. Mm-hmm. It's about like 15 days instead of like a short 2 week. And we're kind of going down to the south. We're going to go down as far as like New Orleans and Texas and then head kind of back up through Birmingham, Atlanta.
1: Yeah.
3: Do a few little shows on the East Coast, come back through Columbus, Indianapolis, et cetera. If any of you are listening from those cities, your assignment is to come see us. Please.
1: There you
3: buy
1: go.
3: Merch.
1: So the next song we're going to play is the title track, Mosh Politics. And it goes with, you were saying earlier, there's sort of like a theme with this album. Can you speak a little more to the theme and what we're trying to do here with Mosh Politics?
4: Yeah, for sure. So Mosh Politics is me trying to make Riot Girl and Beat Down Hardcore make out. I don't know how well I accomplished it, but Mosh Politics specifically refers to kind of the ways that people fight about moshing in the pit and general scene dynamics.
1: Uh-huh.
4: And it's mostly about the fact that I know way too many women, including in this studio, who have concussions, if not more than one, like multiple concussions. And so this song's just kind of about the political conditions where women get concussed in the pit and then can't get health care because we live in America.
1: Yeah. Okay. Well, yeah, that's true. And maybe we'll talk about a little bit more off air how to mosh. But yeah, this song is pretty awesome. So let's let it rip. This is Mosh Politics from Slog here on Roar of the Underground.
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0: Hey, folks. 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Well, I think I found the perfect solution for you. Introducing Metal Meltdown Part 8 on KFAI. That's right. It's the 8th annual 24-hour metal tribute to Earl Root. Here's how it works. At the stroke of midnight on Sunday, May 24th, just put your face up to the speaker, turn the knob up to 11, and let your face melt to the abrasive sounds of metal provided by our KFAI volunteers for this year's fundraising event. 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Side effects may include uncontrollable headbanging and horn throwing, as well as the urge to stage dive from your living room furniture. 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
1: I don't understand racism, you know, I never understood it. I can't understand the fact you could hate somebody from half a mile away and never even speak to him and hate him, you know, that's so dumb, you know. But until you speak to people, you never know which they are, you know, good guy or an a**hole, and you give them that chance, you know. That's the only thing I'm prejudiced against is a**hole, you know.

In recognition of the freedom of speech protections on the First Amendment and the FCC's relaxed policy on late night and overnight language, this KFAA program may include song lyrics that some listeners might find objectionable. 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

0: 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This is where community grows and the metal flows. We just got done listening to Dystopia with the song, what was that? Backstabber from their 1999 album, The Aftermath, requested by Chloe in Minneapolis.
1: Before that, we had Kosniatyny with the track Perfect Crystal City from their 2025 release Prelishnost Excess. Came out on Willow Tip Records, and Kosniatyny is playing, oh, so many shows next week. All right, Mortimer's. Saturday, May 23rd at Mortimer's with Ukum and Unsouling.
0: Before that, you heard some Motorhead by request. That was Love Me Like a Reptile going out to John Moyer.
1: Before Motorhead, we had Cage Fight.
0: Yes.
1: Is that correct?
0: Yes.
1: Bitch in the Pit. Thanks, Janelle, for requesting.
0: Flesh Angel, yeah. Good request. Lots of nice requests coming in. Before that, we had Portrayal of Guilt with the track Under Siege from their Devil Music album. I think it's 2026. Just came out. Some post-hardcore from Austin, Texas. You can see Portrayal of Guilt live Thursday, May 21st at Zora Darling in Minneapolis. They're playing with Secret Sex and Halloween.
1: Before that, we had a request from inside the studio. That was Bib with Laugh Track. Anything you want to say quickly about that?
2: Oh, I rip it off all the time.
3: Yeah.
1: Nice.
0: Before Bib, we heard A La Carte with Terror Miss You from their 2025 album Born to Entertain. Some independent death metal from Lima, Ohio. You can see A La Carte a couple times next weekend. They're coming to Brothers Bar in Rochester, Saturday, May 23rd, with Bludgeoning Till Exhaustion. Saying that name is exhausting. And Pain Portal. And then Sunday, May 24th at Club Underground in Minneapolis, it's A La Carte headlining with Pus-Filled, Vindictive Punishment, and Molly Whopped.
1: And we started off at the bottom of the hour with Slog, our guest here in studio, and the title track to their release, Mosh Politics.
0: Yes. So we've come after 11 o'clock, and we've come to the show where part of the show where we ask you all some deep questions. So typically, you know, you're going on this tour. You've been on one before. Think back to a time when you're coming home from the tour. Maybe not everything went as well as you expected. Maybe you fell off the stage that one time and your ankle still hurts. Maybe you're just sick of everybody in the van, all their sounds, their noises, their smells. When you're got 3 hours still to get home and you stop at the gas station in this situation, what is your go-to snack?
4: Gas station pickle.
0: Which
3: the gas station gendered
4: pickle. The gas station pickle, because I need to terrorize the whole car with the pickle smell. The Big Papa or the Hot Mama or whatever one has a nice euphemism to it. That's what I like.
0: Nice. Yeah.
3: I'm gonna go for I'm the one carnivore in the band of vegetarians, and they never let me forget about it. But I'm getting definitely some like fried chicken and potato bites and a white monster.
4: Blood mouth.
3: Yeah.
0: Sounds like Thanksgiving.
3: Yeah.
2: I'm getting a Liquid Death, a Licky D as it's known, and chocolate pretzels.
0: Chocolate-covered pretzels?
2: Yeah.
0: Ooh.
2: Yeah,
0: oh, those are always good.
2: Pretzels,
1: cultured.
0: What? There's more flavors of Liquid Death these days. Do you have a flavor, or you just do the sparkling water?
2: I just got the Dead Billionaire or whatever the, like, plain one is.
0: Yeah.
4: I always the tea agave one.
3: Yeah, they're like Arnie Palmer. Mm. Knockoff is really good.
2: I feel so guilty for drinking Liquid Death because I'm always like, oh, it's being advertised to me and it's working.
3: Yeah. Yeah.
4: It's so edge and cool.
2: Oh, it's so cool.
0: Damn you, marketing, for working on me. Okay, those are all good answers. Thank you for playing our game. We've got another segment of Crust Punk from our resident professor, Andy Lefton, coming to you right now.
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6: Greetings there, my friends. and friends of friends. Welcome to episode 202 of Organize and Arise on Roar of the Underground. I hope everyone is doing well. Shout out to all my mates over there at Roar of the Underground. Thanks for always enduring my noise. Yeah, I've got a good handful of tracks here for you. Nice and noisy. We're going to be traveling over to Scandinavia. We're going to be playing a band called Misanthropic. Killer band. Kind of, crossovery, crusty, punky kind of stuff. Kind of in the vein of Sacrilege. They had an LP come out a handful of years ago called Catharsis. And the track I'm pulling from this amazing album is titled The Logic of Violence. And again, this is Misanthropic. Check it out. Really killer stuff.

right, Misanthropic from Sweden. Brilliant band. That whole album kicks ass. Yeah, we're going to go far away from Scandinavia now. We're going to California. Playing a band. These guys are super rad, man. I don't know what's going on. They released an EP. It was a self-titled EP that came out in 2025. Four tracks, just blistering hardcore punk. My kind of stuff. I hope they do something else. This band is called Axon, and the track I'm pulling from this EP is Industry. These guys are rad. Listen to this.

Yeah, nice and noisy. I love that stuff. Super rad. Again, band is Axon. They had the EP kind of, I don't know, went silent. So I don't know if they're working on new stuff or what. But anyway, moving on. We're going to Portland. Standing on the West Coast, playing a band called Jenageist. Really killer band. Got a buddy that does the vocals in this band. Very crusty, very stenchy. I love it. Man, give me more of this. It's like crawling out of the ashes and starting a band. You know what I'm saying? So this is what these guys sound like. Very stenchy and rad. This is Jenageist from Portland, Oregon. And they're still active, thankfully. So they had an LP come out a couple years ago. I'm pulling a track from that one. This one is called Wretched Spire. And again, here's Jenageist.

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Call us on the Roar request line, 612-341-0980, or chat with us on the Discord server at kfai.org/chat.

bread to you on TV. It's not the way of life, man. That's not the way that it goes. And it's sad, man. Because it's killing the game with these suckers running around thinking that they could be a part of something that was never for them. Listen to me. I don't come in your kitchen telling you how to make a sandwich. I just eat the shit when you make it. Church.

0: 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This is where community grows and the middle flows. I'm Darth Riffius, hanging out with you here tonight, and that was just Slog with the track Brick from their release Mosh Politics.
1: Yeah, Slog's still hanging out with us in the studio here. We're going to talk to them some more in a little bit. But before that song, we had a request for Manos de Fierro, a track called Playing by House Rules from their self-titled album, requested by Ren.
0: Before that, we had Suffocation, some retro roar that was Pierced from Within from 1995's release of the same name. Came out on Roadrunner Records. And Suffocation is playing with Cradle of Filth, Ghost Bath, and Cultus Black Wednesday, May 20th at the Varsity Theater.
1: Before Suffocation, you heard from Undeath. That was Necrobionics, a song from their 2022 album, It's Time to Rise from the Grave, released by Prosthetic Records. You can see Undeath live with Arcspire Thursday, May 21st at the Fine Line in Minneapolis. Also playing that bill is Crown Magnetar and Mutilation Barbecue.
0: And we started off the hour with Organize and Arise.
1: Yes, we did. So we're still hanging out with Slog. We didn't really talk about the details of the album, like where it was recorded, who produced it, anything like that. Do you want to give any shout-outs to folks that helped work on the album?
2: Yes, our dear, dear friend, Kalen, the people's producer. Yeah.
3: Yeah, Kalen Greider.
4: Kalen Greider of Slot and Tent.
2: Mm-hmm. And we recorded it in our practice space.
1: Yeah.
2: Turned recording studio.
4: Yeah. Yeah. Kalen recorded, mixed, and mastered the whole album.
2: Yes.
3: And also we have Lydia was on the Mosh Politics track and also did some gang vocals. And our friend Piggy did vocals for Fake Fags, the cover we did for Moprist.
1: I mean, it sounds really good for being recorded in a practice space and, you know, produced it on a laptop, I'm guessing. So really good job. The other thing, someone asked earlier, are there physical copies of the release?
2: Yes, we have CDs and tapes. And if you hand $2,000 into my hand, I will get records.
1: Cool.
2: I will get vinyl.
1: Nice. Tell us a little bit about the last song we just heard, Brick. Is there any special meaning behind that one?
2: Well, yes. There's this term for trans women, brick, which is often used as a... It kind of came around as a... It has been used as a pejorative in a lot of ways, but it basically means a woman who won't pass. Like if you're trans, that you won't pass as cis. And this is sort of a song about kind of the ways in which we, as trans women, can the way that misogyny affects us in particular, and makes us not value ourselves, not value our beauty, you know. Standards of beauty are particularly harsh towards us. So it's kind of like noticing that trend and kind of facing it. I don't know. How am I doing, Nina?
3: I wrote the song. When I wrote the song, there was a lot of girls who were calling themselves Brick, and I was like, you shouldn't do that. That's not very nice to yourself. And then I thought, I have this thing that I try to do in every album where I try to write basically like a woman's empowerment Riot Girl song every once in a while.
1: Yeah.
3: And like just have it apply to trans women because we don't really get all that many songs from that. So Brick is mostly just thinking about the things that get us down, realizing that there's no amount of like individual effort that you can take to make you love yourself or love your body, and that's something that you have to choose on your own because society is going to make you want to hate yourself, especially in these trying times.
1: Yeah. Well, that makes sense. This album, it was kind of a shift from your first one. It's a little more direct, a little more harsh in sound. Are you going to, even off air, you've been mentioning like, oh, we're going to do this kind of album or that kind of album. Are you going to try to change the sound a little bit from album to album, or well, what's next for Slog?
2: Oh, yes. Yeah, we're definitely moving in a little bit of like, we've been calling it speed punk. It's really like hardcore punk, D-beat-ish, mm-hmm. kind of a little dancier with it.
4: That's what Sky thinks. We're actually just going to do straight dance punk next.
2: Yeah.
3: we got like two musical directions that we're trying to go in. Mostly it's because I think Elena and I had kind of really conflicting visions for mosh politics in a lot of things. She wanted to play the bass way more than the way that I wanted her to play bass. And this is kind of just us trying to try to make music a different way where we don't hate each other.
2: Yeah.
5: Okay, so there's a little bit of compromise going on with this album. That's cool. So we played these three songs. They're kind of short. All the songs in the album are a little bit short, punk rock, hardcore, whatever you want to call it. And then we've got this last one we're going to play called Boomerang that you were saying kind of takes a step back from everything. Tell us about Boomerang that we're going to play next.
3: Yeah, so Boomerang started as a song called Opulence. I only really had the like very first chugga chugga kind of like dun dun dun dun dun part of it down, and I wanted to write a song about what it means to just like live in America in a country that is, as a white person at least, like I'm doing pretty okay in spite of, you know, being trans. There's multiple genocides going on all around us. Like literally everything that we use is stained in blood, and you know, like this, like the song was getting written a lot during the kind of beginnings of the current iteration of the Gazan genocide. So I was thinking a lot about just like scrolling on my phone, seeing just people like get dismembered, seeing car bombs, seeing a lot of people resist, and thinking back to the genocide done against indigenous people here as well as indigenous peoples abroad and to other people of color who live in the United States. And so this song is kind of trying to really get out of the kind of like inner scene beef around the right way to dance and really think about like the larger context in which we find ourselves. And musically, I just kind of got bored of writing like beat down hardcore punk. I was like, let's do something else. So I was like, yeah, I've always wanted to do like a weird harmonized Iron Maiden riff, so let's do that. And I want to do like weird chugga chugga like Slayer metal stuff, let's do that. And then I'm like, oh, I also really love Marissa Paternoster from Screaming Females, I want to do a Screaming Female solo, let's do that. And then I'm like, okay, whatever, let's just make this into punk rock Freebird and just like have four solos at the end.
5: Nice.
2: And thus we have a 9-minute long song.
3: Yeah.
2: At the end of the album of 2-minute long songs. Yeah.
5: Yeah. Well, it's a good juxtaposition to end the album with. So let's dive right in. This is Boomerang, track from our studio guest Slog here on Roar of the Underground.

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over that part already. That is bullshit. Good night, white and red balloon. Good night, bear. Good night, chairs. You can see how this is working up to a blistering conclusion.

0: 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So, we just heard some really quick DRI that was Dead in a Ditch from their 1998 album Four of a Kind. And they are headlining the Caboose Thursday, May 21st with Death Wish, Violence Condoned, and Rad Enhancer.
1: Before that was Ethereal Tomb with the track When the Rivers Dry. The title track to their 2023 release. Thanks, Log, for sending us that one. Anything you want to say quick about
2: Ethereal Tomb? Is a big inspiration for Boomerang.
3: They're so cool.
2: Yeah, they're really awesome. So cool. Also, shout out Millie. Thanks for playing the whistle on Boomerang.
0: Thank you, folks, for being here.
3: Yeah, thanks for having us.
4: Thanks so much for having us.
0: Appreciate having you in, and best of luck on your tour. And we'll see you back in the Twin Cities on, June 21st, Seward Cafe. Slog returns.
2: We return. Our triumphant return.
0: Yes.
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0: We're going to leave you listeners with some Thunder Goat. Weedless in the Woods from their new EP, Earthbound and Down. Thunder Goat is going to be playing Friday, May 22nd at Tremendous Brewing in St. Peter. You can catch them there with Bad Idea. So that's our last track for the night. As the metal of

Angeles, I want to encourage you to witness to your fellow headbangers and spread the word of true metal. Until next week, denounce all gods and worship metal.

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1: You know, when Bobby Hatfield first sang this song, I think he did it in one take, or maybe two, I don't know. But he said, "Let's do it again. I can do it better." And everyone in the room said, "No, you can't." So that was the take that we all know. I don't know who's doing this. It's not Elvis, is it? Oh, Jennifer Hudson and Josh Groban. Okay, let's fade this out for a bit. Thank you for not doing Chattanooga Choo Choo. I shouldn't talk before I'm supposed to be on, because that goes on your show and not mine. All right, well, I guess I talked on the Metal Evangelist show. Okay, 12 o'clock and 24 seconds. 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Oh, yeah. You look us up on the Discord feed, kfai.org/chat. Hey, Eric is my name, and this is Voice Cried Softly. Yep. And we go till 2 o'clock. No, not you. I don't mind Jennifer Hudson. Okay, let's see. I wanted to do this. Here we go.

In recognition of the freedom of speech protections on the First Amendment and the FCC's relaxed policy on late night and overnight language, this KFAA program may include song lyrics that some listeners might find objectionable. Listener discretion is advised.

Yeah. Automatic is the name of the band. Hey, let's try this. The track you heard was called Terminal. Yep. My condition is terminal. I think that means that I'll be doing this show until you're dead. Yep. Is it now? That's not when you're going to be dead. That's the name of the Automatic album, which is their newest. I think it's their third. Then they probably had some singles and EPs that are with non-album singles, etc. on Stone's Throw Records, which is a cool label. Some cool hip-hop and stuff. And Cartoon Network stuff. Pavement before that with Summer Babe. Oh, this one came out in 2025. I still consider it current. It's within the last year, that Automatic song. Pavement with Summer Babe off of Drag City. And that was released in 1991. Drag City Records, I mean. That song is legendary. I don't know. I always assume, I don't know what I assume. I can't always assume that everyone was there to witness the scene. But Pavement really took a lot of people by surprise, and very pleasant surprise. And they did this. They compiled a bunch of EPs and singles and stuff, and maybe recorded new stuff for this album called Slanted and Unchanted. That is an exciting piece of vinyl there, or whatever. Whatever you're hearing it on, it's really exciting. That's back when people really had awesome recording. And that was actually recorded pretty good. They weren't terribly lo-fi. Pavement lasted till about 98, 99. Stephen Malcolmus went solo. Eventually, Mark Ebold, the lead guitar player, joined Sonic Youth after I stopped caring. And Pavement would get back together again here and there. I think they lived in different states, so that probably made things hard for them. Not when they're on tour, but I think Bad Religion lived in different states too. Based in Northern California in the early 90s. Yes, Slanted and Unchanted. I got to check that record out because everything on there I remember was awesome. I get tired of them less than I get tired of Sebado. Or not as quickly. Stephen Malcolmus' solo is pretty good. I've seen him live a bunch of times. He's a living indie rock legend. You know, hopefully most of them are living because indie rock hasn't been around that long. Okay, before that, Dinosaur L, which is from 1981 off of Sleeping Bag Records. The track was called Number One, subtitled You're Gonna Be Clean on Your Bean. And it was 2424 Music was the name of the album it came on. Yep, some underground funk from New York. I don't think Madonna was listening to that. She probably crossed paths with people like that, though. But there was a weird scene, an awesome scene, where it was punk bands. Oh, and I got to read the Sonic Youth book, going back to them, Confusion is Next, because it says a lot about a particular scene. I don't know if they say much about the funk stuff, but the funk stuff was intertwined with noisy punk rock stuff like James Chance and the Contortions and electronic stuff like Suicide with Alan Vega. I don't know if Swans were part of that scene. That was a wretched show. I'm not old enough to have seen Swans in their day, but I saw a reunion show, and that was pretty rancid. Anyway. Oh, there was this no wave scene
which is just scorchy noise. And then, like, noisy experimental, almost classical composers working with guitar, electric guitars, like Glenn Branca. I don't know if John Zorn was a part of that scene. He might have come a little later. Or maybe he wasn't New York-based. But, yeah. Anyway, but so there was this punk stuff, the no-wave stuff. Sonic Youth emerged not long after this, out of that phase, out of that scene. But there was also this funk stuff in hip-hop. Not Sugar Hill, but there was occasional hip-hop. And there were people coming in and out, like Arthur Russell and Jean-Michel Basquiat, who were ostensible producers. Arthur Russell had some good music, though. Oh, then there was Lizzie Mercier-Declux, who's dead. A lot of them are dead. AIDS decimated a lot of scenes, but I don't know how badly this particular scene was decimated. But I have this book about New York, 5 years in New York that changed the world, and it was by Will Hermes, who used to be Minneapolis-based music writer. I should read the book, but it's not pertaining to this scene. It's pertaining to, like, slightly earlier. But it does have roots of hip-hop and roots of New York punk. Yeah. So there's just a lot of craziness going on. I mean, this stuff here is more underground scene. The stuff that was more on the surface. And, you know, bands that became big later. Maybe Alan Vega and Suicide were too big by then, but Sonic Youth got big later. And they started off in this underground scene. I gotta play Red Transistor. I always talk about that. Maybe I'll play it next week. But, anyway. Then there was the bigger scene, which was the ones we know about. Television, Talking Heads, and, Wayne County, who's from Detroit, but did some New York stuff. Ramones. That's the CBGBs, you know, that's the big Patti Smith group. That's the big scene. But they were kind of on their way out by this time. You know, they were either, you know, settled on major labels or just not warming up to the 80s very well. Or else just internal problems just ripped them apart after two albums or something. That's a lot of bands, including these bands in the New York underground of the, you know, late 70s, early 80s, that emerged parallel to that, but sort of on the when that was on its way out. But I don't know how much they overlapped, because one scene was definitely more famous. It's all legendary now, though. Okay, we heard... before Dinosaur L, we heard De Spitz, which is from 2023 on a label called Try Hard Records. That was from I'm playing a lot of Teeth stuff tonight. That was from an EP called Teeth. The song was Groping Dogs, Gushing Blood. They're a pretty good band. Don't know where they're from. I always assume everyone's from L.A., okay, the Beach Boys, or Oakland, but that's not true. Beach Boys started off with Getting Hungry from 1967. And my name's Eric, and this is Voice Cried Softly, and you're listening to KFAI Radio. You certainly are. And we go till 2 o'clock. Don't go away. Hey, look us up in the chat room, kfai.org/chat. That's the Discord feed. And what am I going to play now? I already played Automatic. I think I played it too early. No, I didn't. No, this is, we're going to play some pretty cool local, historic local stuff through a bunch of bands that no longer exist. Lassassins.

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It's also their first independent release, but it retains all the frenzy of their past albums. 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

Yeah, Budgie. Okay, you can't help but clear your throat occasionally. Okay, what were the Budgie songs we heard, man? Everything in My Heart, leading into Author, from the first album from 1971 on Cap Records. Burke Shelley on vocals. I always forgot the guitar player's name. They got kind of weird later. Well, they added a member, and that's still a

years. I was telling people that they were from Amsterdam, but they're not. They're from Scotland. But they had a following. They were on a Dutch label, eventually, Conquerel. And they made friends with The X, who were one of the most famous Dutch indie bands of the 80s and 90s. Big Pot was the name of that song. It was on an album called Humans Fly. And I actually don't have all the Dogface Hermans albums. Oh, God, they were great. Marion at the forefront. She sang and she played trumpet. This came out in 1988. Okay. Abuse. With False Pretense. And there's a problem there. Because all pretenses are false, aren't they? Or is a false pretense something natural? something not self-conscious? I don't know. Am I just being philosophical and to a fault? I don't know. Okay, the album by Abuse was Consumed on Primator Crew, which is a good roar label. And that is a recent release from within the last year. Yeah, finally some women with all this oi stuff, if they even want to call it that. But Primary, yeah, you know, I love the dudes that I play, but it's just nice when they're not all dudes. Of course, there's a lot of punk and metal bands with a female singer. Perhaps that's what's going on, but I haven't looked it up. But there's definitely a lot of female domination in the bands on this show. Lloyd Price with Stagger Lee from the exciting Lloyd Price from 1959. That is a classic song about violence, about a violent man. Blassassins started off, and they were female dominated. That was a B-side to a single, and it was called Liar. On Pinata Records, and I don't know anything about Pinata, but Lassassins were local. That was from 2015. After that, two of the four became two of the three in Toxines. And then two of the three in Toxines became two of the four in Mad Mojo Jet, which is not female dominated. But Toxines was. So I have a single by Lassassins, and I have a cassette by Toxines. I don't have anything by Mad Mojo Jet. I didn't think they were that good when I saw them live, because it was like an early show and it wasn't mixed very well. But if it's on album, it's probably mixed better. So I should check it out. You know, there were a couple bands that, just because they're not good live, that doesn't mean they don't have the essence, their own essence that they're aiming for when they record. Okay, my name's Eric. This is Voice Cried Softly. You're listening to KFAI Radio. We're going to come on again in 6.5 minutes and wish you all a happy 1 o'clock midnight, because you're feeling all right and it's out of sight. Okay, so we go till 2 o'clock and SLT comes in with Across the Board. Who else are we going to play? More Teeth songs. Show me your teeth. This band is called Adore. And as I said, when is Adore not Adore? When it shows you her teeth. And here it is.

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You said it, boss. Fresh Air Community Radio, KFAI, 90.3 FM, Minneapolis, St. Paul. Still the community's voice for information, entertainment, and 1 o'clock midnight. Also, what I was going to tell you was that you can go to KFAI.org and you can add /chat to that to go to our chat room. But also on KFAI.org is where you can hear us streaming or hear us on the audio archive for up to 2 weeks. So unless you're going to sleep for the next 2 weeks solid, there's no way for you to miss this show. Or unless you don't have internet, and there are people who don't. Okay, we're going on. We're playing some local stuff tonight. Classic local stuff. Bands that are no more. And we're going to do this. Sick Bay.

in recognition of the freedom of speech protections on the First Amendment and the FCC's relaxed policy on late night and overnight language, this KFAA program may include song lyrics that some listeners might find objectionable. Listener discretion is advised.

starts. You said it's peaceful, it's your breathing and your wristwatch. We find it meaningful, these rituals, their tick tock, tick tock. Our own religious rites and text. Sacred moments we've perfected, give direction. Make a connection between this life and those mysteries that

0: Yeah, that band was called La Dispute. That's faux French. Or at least I say it is. Hey, what's going on, man? Hey, let's do some of this. Okay, so La Dispute from Grand Rapids. Is that Michigan? Or is that Minnesota? I doubt it's Minnesota. Okay, so that song was called 14. The other songs are called 13, 15, 16, 17, etc. It doesn't really say where they're from. Well, yeah, it does. It says they're from Grand Rapids. But isn't there a Grand Rapids, Minnesota, where Judy Garland was born? Isn't Carol Lombard wasn't she from Minnesota? No, some people were. I see a lot of names and I don't memorize them. Very famous people. You know, let's stop tossing around Prince and start tossing around other people from Minneapolis. Okay, don't stop with Prince, but there are other people in Minneapolis. There's me on Voice Cried Softly on KFAI Radio, me being Eric. Okay, the La Dispute album is called Here, Here, For. Meaning here, which is where I am. Here, if I'm not wearing earplugs. And four, as in IV. The label that put that out is Many Hats Endeavors. That came out in 2024. But they're touring now. No, yeah. They're touring in June in the UK. When I come back again, you know, I usually do a block of shows and then I take a break. But so I can plan another block of shows. And when I do that, I'm going to actually look and see if any of these bands I'm playing are playing live in town anytime soon. Who was the band? Oh, Emil and the Sniffers, they were here. But I've been a little repulsed by them lately. But that doesn't mean that I won't venture back into them. Okay, so before La Dispute was Sick Bay with Nick Sakes on bass. I think he plays bass. He plays guitar too. And he sings. The Rise of Phantom White. That's a good song. Hey, I saw the Phantom Planet. That was a Mystery Science Theater 3000 episode. But it's past my Mystery Science Theater cutoff. So I don't really want to watch it there. My cutoff is when Trace left. So, which is a very generous cutoff. But anyway, Phantom Planet's a pretty bad movie. But, you know, I like silly, cheap science fiction. It's got Richard Kiel as a big lobster creature thing. Not one of his best lobster creature roles, but it's still pretty fun. Okay, what else do you want me to say? I'm only going to talk about what you want me to. The label that put out Sick Bay was 5440 or Fight. That came out in 2005. On drums is the awesome Greg Schall. I should play more bands that he was in. He was in Bev, which features the artist formerly known as Nikki Becker, but now she's Nikki Beverly. And he played with her. He played a few songs on one of her albums. And he was in Kiss or Kill, which morphed into Cave Racer. And I don't know if they recorded, but that's Dawn and Carol. And they've been in a lot of good bands together. And Greg was the drummer. He's been Dawn and Carol's drummer a few times. I should look up Ear Candy. They gotta have some stuff available. But that band was fun. That was just Don and just Carol. And it was very electronic and danceable.
1: Oh, yeah. The Vivian Girls, that's my Vivian voice.
0: The Sick Bay album was Suspicious Icons, but and that was a resident band. That was a local band. They were great. And that song was really good. And I didn't realize how great they were until years after they were no longer a band. But Dave Erb is in that band, and he is in Oliver Fibes, who is another excellent band that's operating now. Vivian Girls, before that, with My Baby Wants Me Dead. That's a B-side to a single. The label that put that out is called Wild World in 2008. You know what Vivian Girls are? They are a creation of Henry Darger. And I think they have penises. Not for any other reason other than Henry Darger probably didn't know that women don't have penises. Yeah. Well, he knew male anatomy pretty well because he was romantically involved with men. But God, the guy was unreal. I mean, it's just thick. It's just volumes and volumes of, and there's a story and it's multimedia and all the stuff with the Vivian Girls, and it's, he hated children being killed and children being abused. And he visualized an adventure where the children fight back. So there's a lot of, I mean, they show some pretty violent images of the children, but the art is just unbelievable. And I don't think anyone knew about him until after he died. He was a janitor in Illinois, I think. And it was like 60 years worth of creating this magnum opus. So that's what the Vivian Girls are from. And that's where they got their name. They were based in Brooklyn. I think they moved. They had an interesting live show. They tried to recreate the sound they created for the recordings. And it was one of those things where it could have just fallen apart any second, but it didn't. So that's like watching a tightrope walker. Yeah, but it was a great show. They weren't very nice to me. I mean, they weren't very sociable. I was talking to them, and then I was talking to the singer, and she just kind of walked away. But I don't know. Would you want to talk to me? I can't imagine why. Okay, before that was Frankie Lyman and the Teenagers. Why Do Fools Fall in Love? Which was not written by Morris Levy. I hate him. He was a gangster. He was a mobster. He had mob ties. He's the one who sued John Lennon for Come Together because it ripped off Chuck Berry. Chuck Berry didn't sue John Lennon. And on one hand, it's like, well, John Lennon, he had some bucks to spare. So it didn't rip off a Chuck Berry song. It just borrowed a couple of lines and a couple of chords. Well, yeah, but see, I'm okay if an artist like Chuck Berry is going to get a good settlement for his songs being, well, plagiarized. But not if some asshole mobster shisted him out of his royalties or whatever happened. For some reason, Chuck Berry's songs were published by Morris Levy. And so he got the money. It's like with that band, The Verve, with their Bittersweet Symphony. It took from an instrumental version of a Rolling Stones song, and all the Rolling Stones songs in the 60s were owned by ABCO, the Alan and Beverly Klein Company. And Alan Klein was ruthless. The money didn't go to the Stones. So they every penny they make off of that song goes to Alan Klein's estate. Big deal. Alan Klein wasn't a mobster. He was just a ruthless businessman. But yeah, but Morris Levy, I mean, he actually strong-armed people. He wasn't quite as bad as Don Arden, except I don't think Don Arden ever got busted for any of the awful things he did to rock stars and stuff and their managers. But Morris Levy, I think he did, but he ruined Frankie Lyman's life. I think he somehow got a co-writing credit on this song, and I think Frankie Lyman didn't. I don't think he got many royalties from this song. And I think he was dead before he was 20. Maybe he was 24 or something, but he died young. I don't blame Morris Levy for Frankie Lyman turning to drugs and destroying his life necessarily. But the guy didn't help. All the guy cared about was making money for himself. A lot of rich people are rich because they destroyed other people's lives. That is going on. See, if you want to get rich because you wrote a good song, that's great. You know, that's why I don't argue with people like Jimmy Buffett. Yeah, even though I'm not crazy about all your music, but, you know, you got rich because you wrote songs and people liked the songs and they paid money for them. But you didn't get rich from destroying somebody's life so you could get rich off of a song you didn't even write. Okay, I've said enough. Who did we start off with? Adore was the name of the band at the beginning. Show Me Your Teeth. And what I should have played was the Aeolus' Get Your Teeth Out. But the Aeolus also has Dave Erb, and that would be playing Dave Erb twice in the same set because he was also in Sick Bay, and I don't need to do that. Okay, Show Me Your Teeth was from an album called Biter by Adore. The label that put it out in 2025, Big Scary Monsters is the name of the label, and that is a current release. And I don't know if Adore is touring, and I'm not going to make you wait while I look it up. My name is Eric, and Voice Cried Softly in KFAI, as I said before. And we're going to go till 2 o'clock, and we're going to get the fridge out. Yeah, you ever try and get a fridge out? It's hard, especially with stairs. I don't know. Does that make a house worth less if you take the fridge out? Okay, this band is called Stargazer Lilies. This band is also current, and this release is the album Love Petals and the song Ambient Light. I don't think it's as soothing as you might suspect it is, though. So here we go. We're going to hear some dub reggae in this set. That's a good idea, too.

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I faded the wrong one down. Whoops. That's what happens when you got too many faders. Okay, well, that was Scientist, who is a genius. One of the biggest geniuses ever was King Tubby. One of the godfathers of dub in Jamaica. Scientist was really young. He was probably a teenager when he assembled this in about 1978. Dub 16, it's called. That's almost a Mozart style of cataloging your song. But yeah, he's called Scientist. King Tubby, his mentor, was very much a scientist. I don't know if he went and got any scientific degrees, but he did do lots of neat stuff, you know. He took equipment, you know, electronic equipment apart and rewired it and stuff to do things. I don't know all the ins and outs of dub or if it was a remix of something else. But the nature of dub is that it's a remix. So not all the time. Sometimes they're remixing their own stuff. I don't know. But I still gotta look into it, and some of you probably know more about it than I do. In fact, if you're a little cozy, like Cozy Little, you probably know way more than I do. Obscura, before that, also a fantastic Minnesota outfit. That was released on Prospective, which was John Cass's label, in 1995. And that was on a single. I only have those two songs. It was Peggy and Michael. And they were from Mankato. They have a lot of other songs. I don't know what became of the other songs. Well, John Cass is still very much alive with us. And I think he lives near Mankato, if not in Mankato itself. But some people live near Mankato, but they live on the farmland. You know, there's some of that going on. But, so he probably still has it, I don't know, on some sort of media, some sort of physical media. Maybe I should just call him and ask him so I can play other Obscura songs, because they're all great. And then I say, what are your musical influences? And they said, oh, you know, we like John Denver and Tori Amos. Really? Oh. Well, what you're doing is way more interesting than they are. Okay, the Electric Light Orchestra. Mr. Radio. From the first album, The First and the Best. Originally released in England in December of 1971. Jeff Lynne, Bev Bevan, and Roy Wood, who were also recording the final album of The Move, which was Roy Wood's band. And also they did the original version of Do Ya, Do Ya, Do Ya Want My Love, because Jeff Lynne wrote that song, and then he took it to Electric Light Orchestra and made it a hit. Some of the snobs will say that The Move version is better, and that's very possible because The Move were a great band. Roy Wood got bored with the Electric Light Orchestra project, melding rock music and classical music, as they would put it, were continuing where I Am the Walrus left off. So it was a project initiated by Roy Wood with a lot of input by Jeff Lynne, and Jeff Lynne actually wrote most of the songs on the album. And then
Roy formed the project and was the first to leave. Apparently their live shows were disastrous. That's probably another reason why Roy Wood left. But the three of them played virtually all of the orchestra instruments on the album. But they had a couple of... I think there's a violin player on there. And a horn player. So they didn't do it all themselves. But then when Roy left, Jeff took Electric Light Orchestra and turned it into an actual orchestra. And their live shows got more successful after that in terms of being able to actually play the songs live and in terms of the audience appreciating it. But that doesn't mean that it's better. I mean, I love all of ELO's albums, but that first one is the best. It's better than any Move album I know of, too. So that is the pinnacle of that scene, in my opinion. Before that, we heard the Stargazer Lilies started off a set on... the label was called Flora Vinyl, and that's a current release, released in late 2025. Love Pedals, as in bicycle pedals. Some people love pedals. Maybe they work for Eric the Bike Man. Pencycle is probably cooler. I don't even know if that exists anymore. But I made no commercial endorsements just now, so you can forget it. Ambient Light was the song by Stargazer Lilies. My name is Eric. This is Voice Cried Softly on KFAI Radio. Yeehaw, hee-haw. And what else, sister? Oh, we go till 2 o'clock, which is another 12 minutes or so. And then SLT comes up with Across the Board. And that won't make you bored. You better stick with them till the dawn. You better. This is Naima Bach. I think she does a lot of work with Jim Jarmusch. I don't know if this song was. But this is a live song. She's pretty cool.

0: there more in the back?
1: There's no more shredded wheat in the back. There's no more shredded wheat in the whole Keys, and one of you will have to go through the atomic destruction with no damn shredded wheat.

0: 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This is DJ SLT. This is Across the Board. And in recognition of freedom of speech protections in the First Amendment and the FCC's relaxed policy on late night overnight language, this KFAI program may include song lyrics some listeners find objectionable. Listener discretion is advised.
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and I can't become my father. When it's all been said and done, his completions won't complete me. I've divided me by one. I'm the answer to his riddle. I'm the caution of his wind. I'm the spoolage between tongue and teeth beneath his trembling grin. And I dare in my revision, for I dare not suffer twice. And I dare not reinvent the past, and I dare not be the Christ. And I welcome any sufferer, and I welcome any Saul, sitting in this room on wooden bench waiting for joy to call.

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2: 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This is DJ SLT. This is Across the Board, and in recognition of freedom of speech protections in the First Amendment and the FCC's relaxed policy on late-night, overnight language, this KFAI program may include song lyrics some listeners find objectionable. Listener discretion is advised.
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The day before it happened, nothing mattered. Well, at least that's what you said. I tried to

Supposing you're watching the Playboy Channel, and it's just about time for them to have an orgasm, when all of a sudden, wham, the horrible noise comes in and completely destroys your orgasm on the Playboy Channel. There it goes again. That awful interference wrecking your orgasm on the Playboy Channel. You've called the cable TV company 6 times. Each time the technician comes out, he can't fix the problem.

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1: The autonomous Komi Republic, which is part of the Russian Federation, is situated in the far northwest of Europe and spreads up to the Arctic part of the Ural Mountains. It's crossed by 9 northern parallels. 10 fair-sized European states could be placed on its territory. Besides indigenous residents, that is, the Komi people, there are also Russians, Ukrainians, Nenets, Chuvashis, and Tartars. And now, let's go back into history a little bit. A boy lying on skins behind our backs was turning the knobs of a small transistor radio.
2: ...making efforts to use radios as vehicles of the psychological warfare.
1: And the tent was suddenly filled with an announcer's voice speaking Komi. Then with music from Moscow, followed by English and French speech.
3: The recording was made at the Moscow Theater of Musical Miniatures.
1: Now, back to modern times.
4: 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At the recommendation of the International Time Bureau, commencing at 23 hours, 59 minutes, 60 seconds UTC, an extra second will be inserted into the NBS time scale. This adjustment is required to maintain internationally coordinated universal time as broadcast from these stations in close agreement with UT1 or astronomical time.
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6: And,
7: Do you know how many time zones there are in the Soviet Union?
6: And about power. We got so much power now.
7: Do you know how many time zones there are in the Soviet Union?
6: We got so much power now. That's ridiculous.
7: Do you know how many time zones there are in the Soviet Union?
6: Power and all that. That's power. We got so much power. That's ridiculous.
7: We have
6: power, power, power, power, power, power now. It's ridiculous. We got so much power now.
7: Do you know how many time zones there are in the Soviet Union?
6: It's not even funny. That's ridiculous.
7: Do you know how many?
6: It's not even funny. That's ridiculous.
7: Do you know how many?
6: That's ridiculous.
7: Do you know how many times?
6: That's ridiculous. It's not even funny. It's not even funny. It's not even funny.
7: Do you know how many time zones there are in the Soviet Union?
6: It's not even funny. How many time zones?
7: Yeah. We have four in this country, right?
6: How many time zones?
7: Yeah.
6: 1, 2, 3.
7: Four in this country, right?
6: Yes, sir.
7: Uh-huh.
6: 4. 1, 2, 3. Yes, sir.
7: Right?
6: 1, 2, 3. Yes, sir.
8: Uh-huh.
6: 4 time zones?
7: Yeah. We have four in this country, right?
6: No, sir.
7: We have.
6: Yes, sir.
7: Uh-huh.
6: And,
7: Do you know how many time zones they have?
6: Yes, sir. 4. No, sir. I never really studied that up.
7: 11.
6: 11. It's not even funny.
7: 11.
6: 11. That's ridiculous.
7: 11.
6: 11. Well, that's what we can do. We can go anywhere because we live here. We can go anywhere else.
7: But not only the right of free travel, I'm saying 11.
6: 11. 1, 2, 3. Yes, sir.
7: 11.
6: 11.
7: That's how big they are.
6: Yeah. Yeah. 11.
7: That's how big they are.
6: Yeah. Yeah. I can believe that. I'm a firm believer in that.
7: You're right?
6: 1, 2, 3. 4. Yes, sir. 1, 2. Yes, sir. Yes, sir. The Soviet Union's the whole half side of the world.
7: Yeah.
6: And we're just one little tenth of the globe.
7: Yeah.
6: They, when you talk about fighting, we're a country that we're a firm believer on Christ, and it's called help thy neighbor, do not kill, do not, you know, steal, cheat, lie from everybody. That's why we have to have computers, because man, nobody is perfect, you know.
7: Huh?
6: It's not even funny.
7: And
6: about power, man, nobody is perfect. You know?
7: So what is your point?
6: Nobody is perfect, you know.
7: So what is your point, Glenn?
6: There's two things you don't talk about. One's politics, and the other one's religion.
7: You meant
6: they can. The reason you don't talk about them is because they combine in each other. You know what I'm saying?
7: Do you know how many time zones there are in the Soviet Union?
6: You know what I'm saying?
7: Don't you kid yourself. Thanks, Glenn, for the, just thanks for the good thoughts.
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0: 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This is Across the Board. And in recognition of freedom of speech protections in the First Amendment and the FCC's relaxed policy on late-night, overnight language, this KFAI program may include song lyrics some listeners find objectionable. Listener discretion is advised.
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0: 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This is DJSLT. This is Across the Board. And in recognition of freedom of speech protections in the First Amendment and the FCC's relaxed policy on late-night, overnight language, this KFAI program may include song lyrics some listeners find objectionable. Listener discretion is advised.
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past and firm for a soil. Little rock and falls and they juicy. Trust me, drop is stissy. Hell is round the corner where I shelter. Is something a schism? The living out of scout. If you believe or deceive, common sense that shouldn't receive. 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

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We're hungry, beware of our appetite. Distant drums ringing news of a kill tonight. The kill which I share with my passengers. We take our fill, take our fill, take our fill. I stand firm for our soil. Liquor I come for, so they juice me, seduce me. 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Confused by different memories. Details of Asian remedies. 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And as I grow collective. Before the move, sit on the perspective. Mr. Quay lay in a crevice and watches from the precipice. 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I stand firm for our soil. Liquor I come for. So they juice me, seduce me. 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

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Non-commercial, community-powered radio, 58 degrees and sunny here on a Friday morning. Can you believe it? 6 a.m. and the sun is shining. It's already up. You gotta get up pretty early to beat the sun these days. All right, we are gonna get today's set of music started off, a three-song set featuring Willie Nelson, who has a brand new album coming out here next week. And we're going to feature a track from that in just a little bit. We're also going to hear from his very first track ever recorded. But first, let's celebrate the weather here a little bit with blue skies here on Lost in the Groove.

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Good morning and happy Friday. You are listening to Lost in the Groove, part of KFAI's AM Drive. So glad to get to be here with you today on what is going to shape up to be just a beautiful day. We've already got some nice weather out there. Coming into the studio with the sun in the sky certainly feels good. Good. And what else feels good is starting today's show with a three-song set from Willie Nelson. We kicked off the show with Blue Skies, which Dylan and Zoe, if you're out there listening, that song is always kind of associated now with my time visiting y'all down when you were in Santa Fe. One morning we put on Stardust by Willie Nelson, an album full of covers, and Blue Skies was on there. After that, we heard brand new, that's right, brand new Willie Nelson, and he has an album coming out next week, or rather 2 weeks from now. That is going to go ahead and be his 79th solo studio album. He's also got 26 collaborative studio albums, 14 live albums, 51 compilation albums. As well. So he's got a total in his discography, 104 albums. And that track was called Dream Chaser. Really beautiful there. And then after that, we listened to his very first song that was put on record. And that is Touch Me, again, by Willie Nelson. Just heard Harry Belafonte covering Joni Mitchell's Circle Game, which is a breadcrumb, if you will, for our theme today, inspired by the song Both Sides Now from Joni Mitchell. It got me thinking, there's so many amazing artists that are still releasing music late into their career, late in life, and, you know, this American culture doesn't always give the proper, I think, respects and allow the space for our artists to age and share wisdom and hear the many ways in which artists navigate the many phases and many seasons of life. So that's what this show is going to be dedicated to. We're going to be listening to a number of artists from... Who do we got today to look forward to? We got Paul McCartney releasing new music. We got Al Green on here. We've got Aretha Franklin. You know I love Aretha Franklin. Rolling Stones releasing some new music. Neil Young as well. So these are just some of the voices that you can look forward to here today. But another one that's going to be our next track, and it's going to kind of keep us in the same sort of tempo pocket that we've been in as we get to, so this will actually take us till 6:30 because it's none other than Bob Dylan. And Bob Dylan, one of my favorite things with him is some of his 7-minute songs, his Visions of Joanna, Nettie Moore, Spirits on the Water. There's many that aren't coming to my mind right now, but his last studio album, Rough and Rowdy Ways, before kind of the bonus track, which is Murder Most Foul, which is a beautiful 17-minute track that everyone should listen to. He released this song here. And before I introduce the name of the song, I sometimes thought about Bob Dylan, and I was like, you know, one thing I really like about him is that he sounds like Minnesota. When I hear Bob Dylan and I look out the window, those two things match. I was in Florida, and shout out to Jan and Nadine and Jennifer tuning in from Florida. I was in Florida once, and I was like, what would a Bob Dylan song sound like in Florida? That doesn't make... it didn't seem like it would really track. But then, sure enough, he wrote one of my favorite later-in-life Bob Dylan songs. I'm so excited to get to play it for you all today. Hopefully you enjoy getting lost in the groove of this one, because it goes on for just a little bit. This is on, again, final track of his latest studio album. This is Key West here on Lost in the Groove.

a kettle is small. Dr. Shibakili, a death is on the wall. Say it to me, have you got something to confess?

head out in Key West. I'm searching for love, for inspiration. On that pirate radio station, coming out of Luxembourg and Budapest. Radio signal, clear as can be. I'm so deep in love that I can hardly see.

I was born on the wrong side of the railroad track. Like Ginsburg, Corso, and Kerouac.

way down in Key West. I got both my feet landed square on the ground, got my right hand high with the thumb down. Such is life, such is happiness. Hibiscus flowers, they grow everywhere here. If you wear one, put it behind your ear. Down on the bottom

I've never lived in the land of Oz. 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It's hot down here, and you can't be overdressed. Tiny blossoms of a toxic plant, they can make you dizzy like I help you, but I can't. Down in the flatlands, way down in Key.

running keyless. 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

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Key West is the land of light. Wherever I travel, wherever I roam, I'm not that far from the convent home. I do what I think is right.

past there. Eastbound, westbound, way down in Key West. 12 years old, they put me in a suit, forced me to marry a prostitute. There were gold fringes on her wedding dress. That's my story, but not where it ends. She's still cute, and we're still friends. Down on the bottom, way down in Key.

0: Wow. Celine Dion, who has been dealing with a rare progressive neurological disorder and has not appeared very often performing in public, with Kelly Clarkson, a performance fitting of this amazing night.
1: Good morning and happy Friday. You are listening to Lost in the Groove, part of KFAI's AM Drive. Hope you enjoyed that set. We are celebrating and listening and focusing on voices and artists and singers who have released music either late in their career or late in their life, and just getting to celebrate all that wisdom and beauty and experience brings to these tracks and brings to the table. Thank you for indulging me with Bob Dylan's Key West off of Rough and Rowdy Ways. Truth be told, I've been trying to put that song in the air for years, but I just never quite knew how to fit it into a set list. But when you build a theme like this, you make room for it. Luciano Pavarotti, Nessun Dorma, also performed at the Olympics when they were held in Paris, like Celine Dion that we just heard. But that was his final performance that we heard about 4 months before he was diagnosed with stage 4 cancer and passed away. After that, we then heard Celine Dion, which the announcers there then mentioned that was her triumphant return to the stage after taking a 2-year break from releasing music due to a diagnosis of stiff person syndrome, to then get back on the stage and perform at the Olympics. What a triumphant celebration and return for Celine Dion there. Absolutely incredible. Next up, I'm looking forward to playing this one because this is, truth be told, this is the song that inspired the show today. Paul McCartney. Ever heard of him? Paul McCartney and Ringo Starr released a song just last week. Paul McCartney's got an album coming up here shortly as well. And so it's just been so fantastic to get to continue to get music from Paul and from Ringo. Ringo also has an album coming out. So we're going to listen to this next track that just released last week. And there is an album coming out in the coming months here from Paul McCartney, the Dungeon Boys of Drury Lane. I'm going off memory here. I'll have to look that up. But I do know that this track is called Home to Us, and it's here on Lost in the Groove.

0: Mavis Staples, one of the best to ever do it. Beautiful Strangers. After hearing a live version of I'll Take You There from the Wattstax album. Before that, Paul McCartney, Ringo Starr, some of the other best to ever do it. That's right, we are celebrating artists that have got to have some longevity to their career. We are looking at artists who have been releasing music late in their career, getting to hear all the wisdom and beauty that comes in their voice. And I think that song from Mavis Staples, Beautiful Strangers, absolutely does that. And you are listening to Fresh Air Community Radio, KFAI 90.3 FM, Minneapolis, St. Paul, and around the world at kfai.org. Shout out to Jeremy B, who filled in yesterday for Daybreak with Shimmer, who also brought in some Mavis Staples as well. So you've had a chance to hear a couple tracks from her latest album. What is her latest album called? You know, I'm going to check that out here in a moment. Sad and Beautiful World. That's the name of the album. If you want to see Mavis Staples, again, a legendary performer, she will be here June 16th and 17th at the Ordway. So don't miss that chance and miss that opportunity. 7 o'clock hour, we are going to continue celebrating artists and voices. We're going to start visiting some of those rock and rollers. We've got tracks lined up here from brand new music from the Rolling Stones. We've got a recording from Ozzy Osbourne. We're going to go to Leonard Cohen, Neil Young, and so many more. But first, let's learn about a little of Minnesota history together here on the AM Drive. Where'd it go? Or not. we'll be back in just a moment, folks.
1: Hey folks, do you ever wish you could turn back the clock and get rid of those stubborn fine lines and wrinkles? Well, I think I found the perfect solution for you. Introducing Metal Meltdown Part 8 on KFAI. That's right, it's the 8th annual 24-hour metal tribute to Earl Root. Here's how it works. 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
2: 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They're touring with their latest release, From Kansas with Love. They say their songs sound like late-night conversations with friends that remind you you're never actually alone. 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
0: All right, we are getting into the 7 o'clock hour here, hitting a lot of live radio moments. But thanks for hanging with me here. Let's see today's weather, and this is silly. Allegedly, 86 degrees is a high. Incredible, 86 degrees as a high tomorrow. 80 degrees, and then Sunday it cools down with some rain and gets down to 70 degrees there as well, but then stays kind of like for the rest of the week, high 50s, mid 60s, low 70s. Should feel pretty good coming up, so let's just get through that, embrace the next 2 days of some warm weather, and then kind of get some mild summer, late spring sort of temperatures coming in. Let's see, we heard station sponsorship for the Metal Meltdown. So let's take inspiration there and take inspiration from Doc. This is Ozzy Osbourne and Judas Priest. This is Ozzy's final recording, and it is a charity version here for a recording of War Pigs here, kicking off the 7 o'clock hour on Lost in the Groove.

From Ozzy to Judas Priest to Neil Young, celebrating artists that continue to rage against the system and the status quo all through their lives and all through their careers. Here is another artist, of course, is David Bowie here on Lost in the Groove.

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1: He'll be bringing a new sonic paradigm to the Dakota stage as he continues to evolve his melange of jazz, hip-hop, and neo-soul. Joining him will be his acoustic trio.
0: More information about Robert Glasper at the Dakota is available at dakotacooks.com.
2: Good morning and happy Friday. You are listening to Lost in the Groove, part of KFAI's AM Drive. We heard in that last set of music kicking off Judas Priest and Ozzy Osbourne with their charity version of War Pigs, which was also Ozzy's final recording. Neil Young, live album coming out in a couple weeks. That was Big Crime. It seemed like a good reprise and a good conversation with War Pigs there. So, and then we went to David Bowie's Tis a Pity, She Was a Whore from Black Star, and then Rock and Roll Love Affair from Prince. Today's show, it was inspired by Paul McCartney releasing some music, and then I started digging around and I was like, wow, there's so many artists that are still releasing music, and it's just a beautiful thing to get to hear their voices from their early years to their later years. And so I kind of took inspiration from Joni Mitchell's song Both Sides Now, and so we're playing some songs from different points in artists' careers so we can hear that wisdom and legacy and experience come through these songs. So lifting up and celebrating the folks that do it and do it so well. In researching this show, we're going to brighten the musical palette here just a little bit. I found this version from Aretha Franklin's one of her last albums. And, you know, if you've listened to Lost in the Groove, I love some Aretha Franklin. If you've listened to KFAI, you know we love Aretha Franklin. This is a cover of Alicia Keys' No One here on Lost in the Groove.

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2: 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We just heard Aretha Franklin covering Alicia Keys' song No One, and then back-to-back Al Green, Tired of Being Alone, just a classic. And then Al Green, for the first time in many years, released four songs over the course of the last couple years, but it's been put together in a little EP just this year. It's got Perfect Day from Lou Reed. It's got, I think, Everybody Hurts, To Love Somebody, and one other mystery song that you're going to have to go look up and see what's in there. But maybe that'll tempt you to go listen to some brand new Al Green. That's right. We are celebrating artists and voices that have been still releasing music late into their career, late into their life. It's been a lot of fun visiting a number of artists here today. Speaking of which, brand new music coming in next. They just don't stop. They can't stop because they are Rolling Stones here on Lost in the Groove.

That is Chaka Khan, brand new music with Shockzilla here on Lost in the Groove. And right before that, we heard Rip This Joint off Exile on Main Street from the Rolling Stones. Rolling Stones also releasing brand new music within the stars. Rolling Stones, Mick Jagger teaching white people to dance. For 64 years, they started and were formed in 1962, still releasing brand new music. And this show has been brought to you by all these artists. So many are releasing music this month. Chaka Khan, Rolling Stones, Neil Young, Paul McCartney, Willie Nelson. And so it inspired a show of let's listen to voices that have endured over the years, over the decades, have been with us, some of these voices, my whole life, and possibly even yours as well. We are getting into our final moments here on the show, where I am pleased to get to say we are going to welcome the one and only, the incomparable, Paul Harding, coming up here for Foreign Currency. After that, we've got FUBAR Omniverse, Democracy Now, to go off memory here, Native Lights, Northern Stories after that, and then, Corazon Latino, and then Latino Alt Rock, and then Dina Standing Cloud with Medicine Bundle. Shout out to Dina Standing Cloud. We got to do some work together earlier this week. Best of Native Roots Radio. That'll bring you to Ultrasonic Gin and Tonic. So when I put those all together like that, I say, why would you turn the dial from 90.3? It could be your companion all Friday long. And I'll be your companion next Friday when we come back for another Lost in the Groove. Shout out to all my AM hosts as well on the AM drive and on the weekends. Kind of opening up the studios here at 6 a.m. and getting the day started. Last two songs are going to be the artist that's going to link these together is going to be Brandi Carlile, who worked with Joni Mitchell after she had not been on the stage for quite a while, and Joni Mitchell inspiring today's set with also the title Both Sides Now. So that's how we're going to close our time together. But before that, let's do a little Brandi Carlile and Elton John. This was released just a couple years ago as well. This is Swing for the Fences here on Lost in the Groove, and I'll see you next week.

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morning. It is time for Foreign Currency. My name is Paul Harding. Thanks to Jason and another great Lost in the Groove every Friday from 6 till 8. And here in the next 2 hours, we're going to get into music from around the world, as we do here every Friday. I have new music from, I've got some new Bhangra. I've got some new music from Uzbekistan. And I've got some Afro-Colombian sounds, new release. And I've got the new Natasha Atlas. She's Egyptian. And we're going to have some new Ethiopian music as well. And I guess while my computer is being slow, I am going to dig into some Ethiopian sounds right now.

This is from the collection Ethiopique number 1, Golden Years of Modern Ethiopian Music. And we'll probably wrap this set up with a brand new release from Girma Woldemichael. And it's here on Foreign Currency on KFAI.

New music here on Foreign Currency from Ethiopian artist Girma Voldemichael. That is the title track from his new album, Nafkote. And he is based in Toronto now. Been living there since the 90s. A great saxophone from the golden age of Ethio jazz, which we heard a couple of classics from the Ethiopique series, this great series of Ethiopian music on the French label Buddha Musique. If you're not familiar, very much worth checking out. It's like 30 or so CDs of stuff. They started out with the really strong Ethio jazz. So we heard from the volume one, we heard from Seifu Yohannes and his Tezeta. And then that was at the beginning of the set. In the middle there, we had Mulatu Astatke from Ethiopique Volume 4, and that was Meche Derche, When Am I Going to Reach There? And then again, we ended there with the brand new Girma Voldemichael, and his new one is Nafkote. And it's here on Foreign Currency, your best exchange on rhythm, culture, tradition, and revolution. My name is Paul Harding, and you can reach me here in the studio by phone or text at 612-341-0980. I'm going to ask you a question in a minute. So if you're thinking you might want to tell me about the Pascuala Ilabaca Fauna show that was just a little over a week or two ago at the Cedar Cultural Center. I'd love to hear about that. Again, that number to call or text, 612-341-0980. Of course, you can also go to kfai.org for links to social media and email address for the show and all that good stuff. Well, today, so this is sort of two points on this song. Recognize Nakba Day, the catastrophe of the dispossession of Palestinians in 1948. Today is the commemoration of that, May 15th every year, the Nakba ongoing. And the song from Pascuala Ilabaca y Fauna out of Chile is singing about the Palestinian children. It's a song called Todo lo que borra un A Bomba, and it's from her album from last year, El Secreto de los Arbustos. And I would love to hear if you were at the show over at the Cedar Cultural Center. I wasn't able to make that one, so I'd love to hear something about it, how it was, and all that. So this is, again, Pascuala Ilabaca y Fauna from Chile, in town here recently, and on this song, singing about the Palestinian children.

0: 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Drawing inspiration from psychedelic rock legends while also looking forward, their performance is a way to remember the album that started it all. More information about the Black Angels live in the First Avenue main room is available at first-avenue.com.
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of Spain. It's Kete Calles and Masta Cuba and Judith Netterman on that one as well. And that was a set of Spanish and Latin American artists singing at least in part about Palestine, as it is Nakba Day today, commemorating the start of the catastrophe in 1948. So Kete Calles and Masta Cuba out of Spain. That's from the Susurro EP. That's brand new. And we heard from a Colombian artist, La Magnifica Siembra. And we heard La Franja from them, featuring Chilean artist Juanito Ayala. And we started off with Chilean artist Pascuala Ilabaca y Fauna, who was just in town over at the Cedar Cultural Center. Their album from last year is El Secreto de los Arbustos. And we heard the tune Todo lo que borra una bomba. And again, singing about the people, especially the children of Palestine there in that one. And, you know, usually around this time, I would probably be playing some music from the Eurovision Song Contest. That, I think, is wrapping up tomorrow with the finals. But I'm observing the boycott that Spain and Ireland and others have been for the inclusion of Israel in that Eurovision Song Contest, and they are going on to the finals. So we're going to just skip that this year and move on to some music from Brazil. This is a new one from Antonio Carlos and Jocafi. And this is Jazz is Dead 26. That's the label Jazz is Dead. Bringing some new music from Bahia, Brazil. This is the tune Kishodo here on Foreign Currency on KFAI.

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1: 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Marissa Anderson is on a mission to reimagine the landscape of American music. The guitarist and composer is just as likely to draw influences from blues and country as she is from electronic and drone. Joining her on the stage is Matthew Rahane, a composer, improviser, and Hindustani vocalist. More information about Marissa Anderson at the Cedar is available at thecedar.org.

That's the new Anitta superstar out of Brazil. Her tune, Pinterest, in the Portuguese version. She's got a Spanish version of that as well. Anitta, we had Gilmar Gomez in the middle of that set from his album Onze Onze, or 1111 Colorir, the name of the tune we heard from Gilmar Gomez. And we started off in Bahia with Antonio Carlos y Jocafi, along with Adrian Young and Ali Shahid Muhammad. And the tune was Kishodo from the new album Antonio Carlos and Jocafi, Jazz is Dead 26. This is Foreign Currency, your best exchange on rhythm, culture, tradition, and revolution. My name is Paul Harding. You can reach me here in the studio by phone or text at 612-341-0980. And as always, the the brain fart. The Discord is right in front of me here. You can follow the Discord. There's chat and the playlists get posted as they happen. And of course, they also get reposted on Blue Sky. You can go there, Blue Sky app, KFAI.org, KFAI. Here, and I've got some music from Toulouse, France, from a group called Super Panela, Latin sounds out of Toulouse, France. The new album is Sangre Nueva, and this one is Marta No Se Pierde. It's here on Foreign Currency on KFAI.

Ooh, that is an album. It's new this year. 4132314 is the name of the album, and that is a pattern for the looms at the factory, the textile factory, that they are recreating musically the memory of the female workers of this former Barcelona textile factory, Fabra y Cots. And this is three duos working together, Cocaña, Los Sarafontan, and Tarta Relena. So a little Toulouse connection from the previous song there, as Cocaña's from Toulouse and some of the others from Barcelona, I believe, where that former textile factory is now a factory for the arts, a arts studio collective kind of thing. And before, well, so, and Cocaña has a new album out today, which I'm excited to hear. I haven't got to it yet, but they are a duo out of Toulouse. They play some traditional Occitan instruments and sing in the Occitan language. So we'll be getting that to you here in the next week or two, the new Cocaña, I am sure. But before that, we heard from Super Panela, also out of Toulouse, France, and they're playing sort of Latin brass fusion sounds there. Their new album is called Sangre Nueva. We heard Marta No Se Pierde from Super Panela here on Foreign Currency, your best exchange on rhythm, culture, tradition, and revolution. My name is Paul Harding. You can reach me here in the studio, 612-341-0980 by phone or text. And, of course, you're listening to Fresh Air Community Radio, KFAI 90.3 FM, Minneapolis, St. Paul, and around the world at KFAI.org. This is non-commercial, community-powered radio. I do have actually some more music from a band out of France playing Afro-Colombian sounds. In the second hour, we've got some new Bhangra and music from Uzbekistan coming your way here in this hour. And we're going to get into some new music from Egyptian artist Natasha Atlas. And she's working with Sami Bishai, also Egyptian artists. And this is one of the advanced singles for their forthcoming album coming out next month. It's going to be called Parallel Universe. Volume 1, and this one is Wana Lay, Natasha Atlas and Sami Bishai. It's here on Foreign Currency on KFAI.

0: music out of Egypt here on Foreign Currency. That tune is Al-Farashia, or Butterfly, from Asia Alibia. And music again from Egypt. And we had Nagam Saleh in there featuring Soulicizer. And we started off with a brand new one from Natasha Atlas and Sammy Bishai. They have a new album coming out next month. It's going to be called Parallel Universe Volume 1. Natasha Atlas. Haven't heard from her in a very long time. Very exciting to get some new music from Natasha Atlas. This is Foreign Currency. My name's Paul Harding. You can reach me here in the studio at 612-341-0980. Always love to hear from folks, and folks are chatting out there on the Discord, of course, also. The KFAI On Air Fresh Air Discord channel. And up next, I've got some music from Uzbekistan. This is a brand new one from Barno Sohib Jamal, and her new tune is called Gashirchi. It's here on Foreign Currency on KFAI.
1: Bir balaba dikkan bazar başında Bağırdır geçir hilma hili aşında Her gün satar 15 ton

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Music from Uzbekistan here on Foreign Currency. That is Dilmurod Sultanov and his Hassani. And we have Khurshida Eshniazova and her new one, Peter. And we started off with a brand new one from Barno Sohib Jamal. And her new one is called Gashirchi. It's all here on Foreign Currency, on your best exchange on rhythm, culture, tradition, and revolution. Up next, I've got music from a band out of France. They've got Colombian roots. They're playing the Curalao Afro-Colombian sound of the Pacific Coast. The group is Pixvay, and the tune we got here is Poderosa Soy from the new album De Lado a Lado. This is Pixvay here on Foreign Currency on KFAI.

music from Colombian artist Verito Asprilla here on Foreign Currency. That is her Once Once album. We heard the tune Submarinos. Before that, we heard Ghetto Cumbe, also Colombian, from their self-titled album. And we heard the tune Sola there. And we started off with a brand new one from Pixve and the tune Poderosa Soy from the new album De Lado a Lado. I'm actually not sure if the album itself is dropped. That's one of the lead singles. It might have just come out today. I should do my I should check in on that and get the rest of that album out for you in the coming weeks. Pixve actually out of France, but playing the Colombian Afro-Colombian rhythm called Curulao. And we're going to get into some Bhangra right now. I've got new music from Gurlej Akhtar. Her new tune is called Tarale. It's here on Foreign Currency on KFAI.

0: ਗੀਤ ਸੁਣ ਕੇ ਵੀ ਨਜ਼ਾਰਾ ਹੀ ਆ ਗਿਆ ਬਾਈ.
1: That is Kuldeep Bhatipato and the tune Nazara from just the end of last year. We had Ami Virk in there with Daro De Drum from the film Gadi Jandi Chalangan Mardi. And we started off with a brand new one from Gurlej Akhtar. Her new one is called Taral. Music from India for the most part there. Some Bhangra sounds here on Foreign Currency. And up next, out of Benin, I have music from Angelique Kidjo. Her new album is called Hope. And this is No Stopping Us from Angelique Kidjo here on Foreign Currency on KFAI.

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Featuring Jada Brown, Thomas X, Isabella Lopez, Tiklu and Mishomas, Day Days, DJ AO, and DJ Maracoya. A celebration to close out Minnesota American Indian Month, displaying talents within the Native American Indigenous community. Performances will be recorded as part of KFAI's Live from Minnesota series, made possible by the State of Minnesota and the Arts and Cultural Heritage Legacy Amendment. More information about Turtle Island Voices Rising at Hook and Ladder is available at thehookmpls.com.

Music from Ireke. The new album is called Ayodele, and that one is Aishododo, featuring Nayel Hosho. A little bit of the Benin connection, Benin, Nigeria, a little Yoruba language. And we had Angelique Kidjo with her new album, Hope. Before that, and we heard the tune No Stopping Us. Well, it is time for the FUBAR Omniverse. Get ready for some brass sounds. This is Fresh Air Community Radio, KFAI 90.3 FM, Minneapolis, St. Paul, and around the world at KFAI.

sound. Not just what you call music. You know, like you have a sound body, a sound doctrine. You need to have a sound music. So I'm dealing with sound. But I'm talking about the cosmos. I'm talking about the universes. I'm talking about omniverses. I'm talking about this planet will have to cooperate with other worlds now instead of just being isolated the way they have been. And that's what it is.

0: Hey, good morning. Welcome to the FUBAR Omniverse. It's your hostess, the one-armed DJ, Blanchity Blanche. Healing of my broken elbow is coming along, thanks to all the good wishes from folks out there, and thanks for all the help from friends. Thanks to Phaedra FUBAR, who helped me out for another week last week when we tag-teamed and had on Sir Chad from the Fret Rattles. We'll play a little more from them because there's a big rock and roll show tonight. Yeah, and then in the 11 o'clock hour, I'll be talking with Danish fiddler Christian Bugge. He is coming back to town for a concert on Sunday night at the American Swedish Institute, so we'll talk with him in the 11 o'clock hour, play some music by him and his various guises and collaborations projects. Many, many, many collaborations he's done over the years, but we'll talk about that. Right now, gosh and golly, I was so excited when I was looking at the Cedar schedule yesterday in preparation for a meeting, KFEI meeting, and I was looking at the schedule. I looked ahead, and oh my gosh, there's a band I've been wanting to book here since 2013. I've been wanting, praying for them to come up here. It's a Hot 8 Brass Band from New Orleans. Just a fave rave since I first saw them at DBA in 2013. Yeah, I was down there for the Women's Final Four and walked into DBA, and there they are, an instant fan. So they're here June 19th for a special show at the Cedar. Thought I'd start out the show with some fun covers by them and some originals. And yeah, so that's what's coming up. We're going to start out with their cover of George Benson's Give Me the Night. How about that? And we might sneak in some Fanfare Chocarlia and a cover, and maybe even a cover by To Be Continued Brass Band, cover of Poison and the Fresh Prince. We'll see how that goes. That's a jamming song, too. All right, and all that, and we might sneak in also some music for 17 de Mai, Norwegian Independence Day, in hour two. All right, studio line 612-341-0980. You can reach the show at fubaromniverse@gmail.com. And our, let's see, what else? Oh, yeah, you can chat amongst yourselves at kfai.org/chat on our Discord chat. Here come the Hot 8 Brass Band. And Give Me the Night here on the FUBAR Omniverse.
1: Oh, let's take them back.

0: Don, we're gonna represent for him, like all the way from Uptown to the 10th Ward, back to the 3rd, Washington LaSalle, all the way down to the 9th Ward, West Bank, the 504, the whole region, man.
1: Speak to them.

0: Well, folks, I'm really glad on the Discord chat you've been enjoying this set. That was all music by the Hot 8 Brass Band out of New Orleans, and I'm so excited that they are finally playing a local gig here at the Cedar Cultural Center on June 19th. So it's a special Juneteenth celebration over at the Cedar with a band that, I will see them anywhere on earth. And finally, they are in town next month. Yes, just about a month from now. So mark your calendar. Go to thecedar.org for more information. We heard a slew of covers and one original there. Without all the rest of the lyrics that can be, you know, depressing and murky and sad about being torn apart. We just heard the title of Joy Division's Love Will Tear Us Apart. A lot more bouncy and fun, actually. And before that, covering the Specials' Ghost Town, it's a Hot 8 Brass Band. Bill Withers with Ain't No Sunshine in there. And an original, Wolfburger from Tombstone by Hot 8 Brass Band. That Ain't No Sunshine one is from the recording in 2025 that the Hot 8 Brass Band released called Big Tuba, and that title is for their late sousaphone player who was the spiritual center of the group, Benny Pete, casualty of COVID complications in 2021. He is much, much missed by the band. They've more than other bands, I think, they've suffered some serious losses in their personnel over the decades, but that one is really rugged for them, and I feel for them, and I'm glad that they're getting it out and honoring him in this recording, Big Tuba. And we heard Wolfburger from Tombstone, and yeah, that record Tombstone has meaning from 2013. It's about various people in the band that they lost around that time. And we started out with a joyous cover of Give Me the Night, George Benson's Give Me the Night, from their EP Take Cover from 2019. If you want to see a really great video, go out there and find Nola Vibe and look for the 2019 wrap-up of the Second Line Sundays performances. And it was a pre-COVID, you know, look into the Second Line scene on every Sunday. The Second Line bands, the brass bands, and then the social aid and pleasure clubs, and then the folks coming out and dancing on the other side of the parade line. Yeah, it's a really great video. I'll post it on the Discord chat in a second once I get back to music. Hello, it's Blanchity Blanche. It's the FUBAR Omniverse. How are you doing on this beautiful May Sunday, what am I saying? Friday morning. We've got a whole weekend before Sunday. Let's stay straight on the days, Blanche. Okay, well, I got part of that right. It's a beautiful sunny day, and it's Friday. It's coming up next, we're going to keep going with that kind of covers tip. We're going to end New Orleans style. We're going to stay with that kind of brassy sound with To Be Continued, TBC Band, and they're another great part of the street scene and the club scene in New Orleans. And here, Poison and the Fresh Prince. You wanted more bangers, you got another one here coming up, and there'll be a little surprise in here, another cover somewhere down the line. Well, the whole thing will be covers in this trio of numbers, but that'll come your way after these announcements.
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1: And a crawfish bishin' Lily Toufée.
0: Barrel Willis and tomato base.

That was an abrupt ending there, Blanchity. Well, what did we hear in that set? We rounded out this set with a couple versions of They All Ask for You under different titles. NRBQ there from God Bless Us All, the live recording from 1987, Down at the Zoo. And the Meters with They All Ask for You from Fire on the Bayou. And, oh yeah, Fanfare Chocarlia covering Just the Two of Us, the Borat version. And it's from the recording It Wasn't Hard to Love You on Asphalt Tango Records, a great record label out of Eastern Europe. Southside Aces with a cover of a Sidney Bechet piece. We heard Joshua Fit, the Battle of Jericho. And, no, that's a traditional song, but it's in the, it's on the recording. Gosh, Blanche. It's on the recording Les Oignons, a new recording by the Southside Aces, our local treasures. They are presenting a night in New Orleans, traditional jazz luminaries, the Southside Aces. This is May 19th at the Dakota. So, find out more information at dakotacooks.com. Let's see, before that, we heard To Be Continued Brass Band and their medley of Poison and Fresh Prince. Send that out to Lady Tracy and DJ Rock the Monkey out there, listening out there in listener land. 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Stay tuned. We will be switching over some music from Denmark and various collaborations by artist Christian Bogé. We'll have him on for a chat. He's performing on Sunday night at the American Swedish Institute, and I just wanted to raise your attention, raise awareness about that gig on Sunday night. I know it's a busy weekend with Art of Whirl and all, but if you're Art of World out and you feel like seeing some really good Danish music, stay tuned. You'll find out more from our guest artist in the 11 o'clock hour. Right now,

0: We have some announcements, and then we're going to go to a collaboration that that Christian did with Mette Katrine Jensen and Morten Alfred Hoireb. Danes all, so stay tuned.
1: Hey folks, do you ever wish you could turn back the clock and get rid of those stubborn fine lines and wrinkles? Well, I think I found the perfect solution for you. Introducing Metal Meltdown Part 8 on KFAI. That's right. It's the 8th annual 24-hour metal tribute to Earl Root. Here's how it works. At the stroke of midnight on Sunday, May 24th, just put your face up to the speaker, turn the knob up to 11, and let your face melt to the abrasive sounds of metal provided by our KFAI volunteers for this year's fundraising event. 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
2: 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Featuring Jada Brown, Thomas X, Isabella Lopez, Tiklu and Mishomas, Day Days, DJ AO, and DJ Maracoya. A celebration to close out Minnesota American Indian Month, displaying talents within the Native American indigenous community. Performances will be recorded as part of KFAI's Live from Minnesota series, made possible by the State of Minnesota and the Arts and Cultural Heritage Legacy Amendment. More information about Turtle Island Voices Rising at Hook and Ladder is available at the Hook and

0: A little bit of fast Danish music there from a trio of Danish musicians. That would be Christian Bugge, Mette Catherine Jensen, and Morten Alfred Højrup. And yeah, what was the title of that one, Blanchity? That was Polska in F and a Hopsa. Hey, on the phone I have Christian Bugge. Hello there.
1: Hello there.
0: Hi, how are you?
1: Yeah, can you hear me okay?
0: Yep, you're fine.
1: I'm doing good, thanks.
0: Yeah, you're calling
1: yeah.
0: in.
1: Oh,
0: you're...
1: good. We're on the road to the East Grand Forks.
0: Yes, I heard
1: right
0: that.
1: Now, so we're up on highway too.
0: Okay, I heard from Oliver over at the American Swedish Institute that you were doing some stops in Northwest Minnesota today or this week before your stop in
1: at the
0: American Swedish Institute. Sunday at 7 p.m. I was thinking of this one. I was so excited when I saw, Christian, that you are on the event schedule at the ASI, because I've come to know your music over the years in your many visits to both the Nisswa Stemma and then your visit to the Duluth Stemma
1: last
0: June.
1: Yes.
0: Yeah. So welcome in.
1: Yeah, that's right. Thank you so much.
0: Yeah, drive
1: I'm
0: safely
1: really happy
0: now.
1: To be back in these parts.
0: Yes.
1: Thank you. Yeah.
0: Do drive safely there. But so tell us about the show that you're going to be doing at the American Swedish Institute on Sunday night.
1: Yeah, we've been laughing at the fact that we're going to be playing Danish music in the Swedish American Institute on the Norwegian National Day on the 17th of May.
0: Funny.
1: So we're kind of covering... I don't know what to do about that, but maybe we'll have to play some Norwegian music.
0: Yeah, and then the
1: otherwise, our program is focused on Danish music, Danish fiddle tunes. And I have my good friend from Seattle with me, W.B. Bruce Reed.
0: So accompanying on guitar.
1: And singing a couple of songs.
0: Good.
1: Yeah.
0: Yeah. So, yeah, I was on the same wavelength as you guys. I wrote down in my notes, Danish fiddler walks into a Swedish institute on Sitten de Mai. You know, it sounds like the beginning of a yarn, a story.
1: of a joke. Yeah.
0: But you know, we don't have the Finns covered here. We'll have to get the Finns and the Icelanders and the...
1: That's true. I play a lot of Finnish tunes, actually, so I could easily cover that.
0: Yeah.
1: They have some fantastic fiddle tunes from Finland.
0: Well, I've known your music for many, many years since you first came on the scene at the Nisswa Stemma. But could you talk about, from your perspective, because Danish music is so much a part of your life, and can you talk about the key differences or characteristics of Danish music when you set it side by side with other Nordic musics or other European musics, folk musics, for example?
1: Yeah, I think the Danish music has a pretty light tone to it in a way. A lot of it is pretty happy sounding music. You know, not a lot of minor keys like in a lot of maybe Swedish and Finnish music.
0: Yeah.
1: But more major keys and like polkas and waltzes and uplifting music that was made for celebrations and parties, you know.
0: Mm-hmm.
1: So we like to make a small party on stage with this music and try to invite the audience along into that mood. So that's our goal in a way.
0: Yeah, I always felt at the local Scandinavian ball, it was like the Danes have the beer. When the Danes were hosting the ball, it was like they had the beer and they also had the great dance tunes. And I think, yeah, that does set that's a great characteristic. Fast.
1: Not only, but yeah, there is a lot of that. That's true.
0: Mm-hmm.
1: Also, even though Denmark is a small country, you know, there's about 6 million people in all of the country. But still, when you listen to the way we speak Danish in different parts of the country, there's huge differences on the dialect, on how people talk. And the same about the music, actually. If you take music from an island on the west coast or music from the very north of Denmark, it sounds different also. So I'm going to also try to show a little bit of that in the concert and show different musicalities within the Danish fiddle styles.
0: Mm-hmm.
1: So we'll make a kind of a little musical journey through different parts of Denmark.
0: Well,
1: that way.
0: Well, that's great. And how many times have you been over here for the Stemma, whether in Nisswa or in Duluth? It's getting toward double figures, isn't it?
1: Good question.
0: Yeah.
1: I mean, it's definitely over a handful of times. I've only been to Duluth the Stemma once, but that's also relatively young. Still up for a festival or Stemma up there after it moved from Nisswa.
0: Yes.
1: But I certainly hope to be coming more times. This year I won't make it because, my work visa for playing music over here is running out in June, so...
0: Yeah, you don't want to run afoul of our president.
1: No. So I have to go home and apply for a new visa before I can come back. But so this trip is the last trip on this visa right now. So we're trying to make the most of it. We have 17 stops throughout the Midwest on this tour with the WB and me. So that's maxing it out pretty good, I would say.
0: Yeah.
1: One fellow that really was a big reason for me to keep coming back to these parts is our friend Dwight Lamb, who's from Iowa. He sadly passed away 1.5 years ago, but he made it to 90, so he did pretty good.
0: Yes.
1: And he was a grandson of a Danish immigrant.
0: Mm-hmm.
1: So he had a lot of Danish music from his grandfather.
0: And you met at the Stemma, and then you decided to collaborate, right?
1: Yeah.
0: Yeah.
1: We became friends. It was actually my first ever visit to the U.S. in 2008. We were invited to play at Nisswa Stemma, and that was with Mette, who played the accordion in the track we just heard. So her and I have had a duo together for 25 years now. And one of the things that we did, we were lucky enough to meet Dwight on that very first trip to the U.S. in 2008. And that was the beginning of a lot of trips over the Atlantic. So we also invited Dwight to come and play with us in Denmark. He came over 6 times. And we've been on more than 20 tours in the U.S. with Dwight over the years since 2008. So it's been a big thing for us.
0: Yes, and it must have been for you two, as steeped as you are in Danish music, because Dwight had this treasure trove of music from his grandfather. Must have been like undiscovered country in a way to find those tunes.
1: That's right. Yes, that's exactly right. You know, Dwight's grandfather, Chris Jerup, he left Denmark all the way back in 1893. He came over with his wife and 2 kids. But he also brought with him both a fiddle and an accordion, because he'd grown up with a dad in Denmark who played music for parties there, like birthdays and celebrations. So he had his head full of these old tunes, and luckily he kept playing those in Iowa, where he settled and lived as a farmer. But he played music all the way through and passed the music on to Dwight. And that was really lucky, because as you say, a lot of the tunes were forgotten in Denmark over all the years that passed. So it really was a treasure that they kept the music alive in Iowa. And we were able to come here and learn the tunes and take them back to Denmark. And now we made a tune book with Dwight, and we made 2 live albums.
0: Yes, I've got a cut from one of the live albums up next. And so I've got... This one isn't a traditional tune. It's made-up tune we're going to play. And
1: cool.
0: Yeah, and do you have a chance to stay stick around for another talk break when I'm going to play Also, a recent thing with you and W.B. Reed playing some Danish reels, recent stuff. And if that's okay.
1: Oh, you got that from YouTube?
0: Yeah, if I can have you just mute your phone, because unfortunately they're both on the same line. So I'll bring you back after that. I mean, we're going to hear the you and Mette and Dwight working together on Made Up Tune here on the FUBAR Omniverse.
1: Great.

0: Yeah, that is music by Christian Bugge and W.B. Reed, a Seattle-based artist, and they are performing on Sunday night. You can see them at the American Swedish Institute, 7 p.m. For more information, go to asimn.org. Looking forward to this show, Christian.
1: Yeah, me too.
0: Yeah.
1: Absolutely.
0: Yeah. You know what? I was thinking back to the Duluth Stemma this last June, and the next one is the 13th and 14th, folks. I'll be doing a preview of that pretty soon as we get into June.
1: Yeah.
0: But, one of the things that I really enjoyed about your presence last year at the Duluth Stemma was both the film about Dwight Lamb. I got in a tad late, so I didn't see the full film, but the Dwight in Europe, was that the name of the film?
1: It's called Dwight in Denmark, just.
0: Dwight in Denmark, yeah. That's right. Yeah, what a nice film about Dwight Lamb and his story. And then the other thing that I found so joyful that weekend was the jam sessions. I really enjoyed them. Like, there was one over at St. Scholastica during the dance that it seemed like nobody wanted to stop. It was so fun. Dan Newton and his wife, Elizabeth Rowan, were on accordions, and there was just so many musicians playing with joy, you know? It really...
1: Was it in the stairway there?
0: Yes, yes. And I didn't have my cantele with me, but you can't hear a cantele really in a jam session anyway. But it was just so fun, and you could see the look of joy and surprise on people's faces, learning new tunes and sharing. That's so much a part of what you do.
1: Yeah. That's true. That's an important part of the festivals, is getting together and jam with people. I always hope that there's a chance for that also when we're on the road like this. So actually, we are getting together with Dan Newton and Elizabeth on Monday.
0: Oh, great!
1: After we'll be hanging out in the Twin Cities on Monday and playing tunes with them somewhere.
0: That's
1: their plan.
0: He's such a polyglot, I mean, in terms of loving so many types of music. But in recent years, he really got into Nordic music with his projects like the McNordiques and other projects.
1: But that's right.
0: Yeah, I saw him I saw Dan and Elizabeth at the Midwinter Folk Festival at the Swedish Institute, and we were learning Icelandic songs, and I thought, finally, I know how to pronounce some of these letters in Icelandic.
1: Very cool.
0: Yeah, that was fun. These jams are always a good time. And I think one thing I really like about your music is that while you venerate a lot of Danish music and present it, you're also really open to collaborations across cultures and with other artists. Across different genres.
1: Yeah. That is fun, yeah.
0: I
1: love that.
0: Yes, I've got a Baltic Crossing tune queued up. We were mentioning that we didn't have the Finns represented, but we'll have them heartily represented in this tune. Are you still with Baltic Crossing?
1: Yes, every now and then, but we don't have a lot of activities, unfortunately. But I just recorded a trio album with... two English guys in Baltic Crossing. So I was over in Northern England with them, and we recorded a whole album of Danish film tunes where they're backing up on piano and guitar and some double bass. So that'll be coming out this summer.
0: Oh, great.
1: That album.
0: Yeah, those guys are semi-madmen. I mean, yeah, I think the last time I saw Baltic Crossing was at St. Olaf College. A concert.
1: Oh, you were there?
0: Yep.
1: Oh, that's a long time ago, 2015.
0: Yep. Yeah, I'm always trying to get to the good shows.
1: Cool. Yeah. Very nice.
0: Well,
1: you sound like an expert in all this.
0: Well, I got the bug back in 1994. I'm Irish and German by heritage, but I heard certain songs, and I remember hearing Nordan, the ECM recording by Lena Willemark, Ali Miller, and Per Gudmundsson, And it was like from the first...
1: the threefold.
0: Yeah. When from the first notes, it was like, you know, I'm in. And then hearing Vesson for the first time. And, you know, we had the Nordic Roots Festival here for 10 years. And, man...
1: Yeah, I heard about that.
0: Yeah, that was great. I had... I'm just so glad that you and Morten Alfred and Netta and Helena and Helena Blum and Harald Hogard have come and represented Danish music at the Stemma, which has been wonderful to have. It gives people a different perspective and a danceable one too. So, well, have a good gig at East Grand Forks. You're going to.
1: Yeah, that's right. That's tonight.
0: Okay.
1: Thank you.
0: Yep, and then you'll be back here on at the American Swedish Institute, 7 p.m. ASIMN.org is where you find ticket information, folks. Thanks, Christian, for calling in from the road, and see you Sunday night.
1: Thank you.
0: Yep. Okay.
1: Thanks a lot for your interest, and looking forward to it.
0: All right. Go Danish music. All right.
1: Thanks a lot.
0: Yep, bye-bye.
1: Okay.
0: Here comes some music from Baltic Crossing after these announcements here on KFAI.
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1: 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The Southside Aces are back with their latest release, Les Onions, 10 original songs inspired by the jazz age. Drawing from jazz greats like Jelly Roll Morton, King Oliver, Louis Armstrong, and Duke Ellington, the Southside Aces bring the classic New Orleans speakeasy sound to the modern age. And you don't even need a password. 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

Well, happy 7th de Mayo, Norwegian Independence Day, coming up on Sunday, everybody. Whether you are of Norwegian descent or just kind of, you know, enjoy the music and the culture and such. And maybe you've traveled there, so it'll give you some thoughts and memories. So right there we heard Tiril Tunga, a song I think of often with this administration. The Norwegian title is Eg Akter Inte Minche Hine Guten. It's basically, I don't respect those guys. They're not worth the stuff on the bottom of my shoe. yeah, I have that feeling from time to time. I wonder why. But yeah, it was really great to meet Tiril Tunga in 1999 at a kind of odd music festival in Norway. But it was great to talk with them, interview them, and learn about their music. And they're from Western Norway, coastal Norway. And just really great meeting them. Before that, Per Gudmundsen, a Swede, Gunnar Stubbseid, a Norwegian, and Ali Muller, who's both Swedish and Norwegian, and master of all instruments, doing the Tjerneblumen, and that is the Water Lily Waltz. It's a gorgeous piece by them. I have that on Acora Radio France recording that translates. Don't make me speak French. Sweden music of the Scandinavian valleys, but it one half is Swedish and the other half is Norwegian. Gunnar Stubbseid, a beautiful fiddler. He has left us this plane, but his music lives on. Before that, the great vocalist, Norwegian vocalist, Kirsten Brotenberg, and Ali Muller. There he is again, and a piece called Heino Nikken. Nikian, there you go. And that's on a compilation called Nordisk Song, Music of Norway. And that's a cool record, very moody. Hans Fredrik Jacobsen with some lively Seljefløyt music, flute music from his recording Vind. We heard Gunnar Stubbseid and Ali Muller way back there with Afane Tulin from Settisdal, and that's from their 1987 recording Reiseren. Great record. Vidar Skrede, Dynamo Band, another guy like Kristian Bugge and Mette Katrin Jensen and Oteja Nico, kids, I'm older, but young people who really enjoyed coming to the Nisvastemma, the Duluthstemma, and other music festivals. Look out for Vidar Skrede. He has a project these days called Lynx Lynx. Yes, I want to get them hooked up with the Lynx to do promo stuff. And we started out with not Norwegian stuff, but Baltic Crossing, but it's all music from across the Baltic. And it's lots of different folks. And our guest in the 11 o'clock half hour, Kristian Bugge, is part of that multifaceted group. Well, it's time to go here, and time for me to head up, tote all my stuff carefully

Chris antics of the fret rattles, the wild animals from parts unknown, virgin horse, the spectacle known as super modified. You'll hear feats of strength and see feats of strength from the Mighty Mofos. And there'll be an after party with the Jesters of Rock, Whiskey Rock and Roll Club. And on the marvel of the turntables herself, DJ Lady Tracy will be presiding on the ones and the twos. That's tonight at the Hook and Ladder. Doors at 6 p.m. Let's hear a piece called Corner Bar from Fret Rattles as we head into Democracy Now! Land. Thank you for listening today. I'm glad that you are along for the ride in our varied music on the FUBAR Omniverse. It is super great to have an open format show where we can flex according to the time and season and holidays and such, and who's coming to town, who we're excited about. So here come the Fret Rattles here on the FUBAR Omniverse.

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1: The viewpoints expressed in this program are the opinions of the people expressing them, and not necessarily those of Fresh Air Incorporated, its staff, or its board of directors.

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1: Many years have passed since the Nakba, and every few years a war comes our way, yet we remain steadfast. This last war, the one on October 7th, I feel this is the biggest war in the history of Palestine. Why? Because the destruction is immeasurable.
0: Today marks the 78th anniversary of what Palestinians call Nakba Day, the commemoration of the mass expulsion of Palestinians from their homes during Israel's founding in 1948. We'll speak with Palestinian writer and analyst Mohammed Chehada about Gaza today, where Israel now occupies 60% of the territory. Most of the population has been displaced. His latest article, Gaza's Disarmament Trap. Then renowned Israeli-American Holocaust scholar Omer Bartov joins us in New York. His new book, Israel, What Went Wrong?
2: I wrote this book as I was watching what was happening in Gaza, and I felt it was incumbent on me both to try to understand what is going on there and to try to understand the origins of this event going all the way back to the establishment of the State of Israel.
0: And we'll be joined by Haaretz journalist Gideon Levy from Tel Aviv. All that and more coming up. Welcome to Democracy Now!, democracynow.org, The War and Peace Report. I'm Amy Goodman. The House of Representatives has rejected another effort to rein in President Trump's ability to wage war against Iran. On Thursday, House members failed to advance an Iran War Powers resolution on a tied vote of 212-212. After Democrat Jared Golden of Maine joined most Republicans in opposition. It was the third failed attempt by House Democrats to end Trump's attacks on Iran. This comes as NBC News reports the Pentagon's considering renaming Operation Epic Fury Operation Sledgehammer in a bid to circumvent a 60-day limit under the War Powers Act for the president to order military strikes without congressional approval. On Thursday, the head of the U.S. Central Command, Admiral Brad Cooper, appeared before the Senate Armed Services Committee, where he dismissed reports of civilian deaths from U.S. attacks on Iran. This is Cooper being questioned by New York Senator Kirsten Gillibrand.
3: The subject of civilian casualties is a particular passion of mine. We pay attention to it. We follow all the procedures and have gone above and beyond to, in my case, personally warn the Iranian people of several instances during conflict where they were being potentially used as human
4: targets. If they've been warned, how did we then bomb 22 schools?
3: There is no indication that we have that has been corroborated. Zero.
4: How many schools have we bombed?
3: There is one active civilian casualty investigation from the 13,629 munitions.
4: So how do you explain the publicly available information that 22 schools have been hit and multiple hospitals?
3: There's no way that we can corroborate that. No indication of that whatsoever, Senator.
0: Foreign ministers from the BRICS group of nations have gathered in India's capital, New Delhi, with the issues of Iran and Strait of Hormuz high on the agenda. On Thursday, Iran's foreign minister Abbas Araghchi addressed the summit, appealing to BRICS countries to help resist U.S. and Israeli attacks.
5: To virtually everyone in this room, our resistance against U.S. bullying is not an unfamiliar battle. So many of us encounter slight variations of the same repugnant coercion. It is high time for us to jointly step up and work towards making clear that those practices belong in the dustbin of history. Today, our nations are closer to one another than ever before, and we cannot ignore the common and dangerous challenge we all face.
0: President Trump's departed China after a two-day state visit to Beijing, where he met with President Xi Jinping. Their meeting failed to secure a breakthrough in efforts to forge a U.S. peace deal with Iran or to reopen traffic through the Strait of Hormuz. On the flight back from China, President Trump told reporters he has not yet decided on whether he will move forward with a new $14 billion arms package for Taiwan. During their talk, Xi warned Trump that differences over Taiwan could lead to conflict between China and the United States. CIA Director John Ratcliffe traveled to Havana on Thursday to meet with Cuban officials as the Trump administration ramps up pressure on Cuba. Ratcliffe's trip came a day after Cuba announced it's run out of diesel and fuel oil due to the U.S. blockade and sanctions. For decades, the CIA has carried out covert operations inside Cuba, from orchestrating the Bay of Pigs invasion to repeatedly attempting to assassinate the late leader Fidel Castro. Meanwhile, the Trump administration is reportedly taking steps to indict Castro's 94-year-old brother Raul, who served as Cuban president from 2008 to 2018. In related news, more than 30 House Democrats have signed a letter urging the Trump administration not to take military action against Cuba and to lift the blockade. On Lebanon's Lebanon's National News Agency reports, an Israeli double-tap strike on a car earlier today killed two men and damaged three ambulances. It followed an overnight bombing by Israel that killed four people in a house in the town of Haruf. UNICEF reports at least 59 children in Lebanon have been killed or wounded by Israeli strikes over the past week, despite a U.S.-brokered ceasefire that was supposed to have taken effect in April. The latest attacks came as Lebanese and Israeli officials in Washington began a third round of U.S.-brokered direct talks on Thursday. Hezbollah is not participating. In Jerusalem, Israeli nationalists chanted death to Arabs and may your villages burn on Thursday as they joined a state-sponsored march near the Damascus Gate in the Old City to mark the 59th anniversary of Israel's capture and annexation of East Jerusalem. Several journalists were harassed and assaulted as mobs of Israelis attacked Palestinians in Jerusalem's Muslim quarter, vandalizing storefronts and throwing items at bystanders. This comes as the UN Children's Fund, UNICEF, said Thursday, Israeli soldiers and settlers have killed 70 Palestinian children in the occupied West Bank and East Jerusalem since early 2025, amounting to around one child killed per week. Another 850 children were injured by UNICEF by Israeli attacks during that period. This is UNICEF spokesperson James Elder.
6: March 2026 saw the highest number of Palestinians injured by settler attacks in the last 20 years. And we're seeing attacks become increasingly coordinated. So documented incidents include children shot, stabbed, children beaten, and children pepper sprayed.
0: Today, Palestinians around the world are commemorating what they call Nakba Day. Nakba means the catastrophe in Arabic. It was 78 years ago that over 750,000 Palestinians were violently displaced from hundreds of towns and villages in Palestine and thousands more killed during the creation of the State of Israel. After headlines, we'll speak with Mohammed Shahada, writer and analyst from Gaza. Then we'll speak with Israeli-American Holocaust scholar Omer Bartov. His new book, What Went Wrong, Israel. In Ukraine, a Russian missile attack on a Kyiv apartment building has killed at least 24 people. It was one of the deadliest Russian attacks on Kyiv since the war began. The dead included three children. Another 47 people were injured. Meanwhile, a massive fire broke out at one of Russia's largest oil refineries following a Ukrainian drone attack. A separate drone strike targeted a Russian gas plant. The head of the U.S. Border Patrol resigned Thursday, effective immediately. Michael Banks had served as Border Patrol chief since January 2025, overseeing the Trump administration's violent mass deportation efforts and the deployment of mass federal agents to U.S. cities. In a statement, Banks said his sudden departure would give him, quote, time to enjoy family and life, unquote. His resignation came just weeks after the Washington Examiner reported Banks had bragged to Border Patrol colleagues about paying for sex with prostitutes while traveling in Colombia and Thailand over the course of a decade, prompting an investigation into the claims that ended abruptly last year while Kristi Noem served as Homeland Security Secretary. A federal judge in Washington, D.C. has ordered the Trump administration to return a Colombian woman to the United States after ICE deported her to the Democratic Republic of Congo in April, a country to which she has no ties. District Court Judge Richard Leon ruled that Adriana Maria Quiroz Zapata had likely been sent to the DRC unlawfully, since Congolese officials refused to accept her on medical grounds. She was sent to the DRC anyway. In February, a federal judge ruled that so-called third country deportations are unlawful violations of due process. But in March, an appeals court put the ruling on hold while the Trump administration continues legal challenges. The U.S. Supreme Court's blocked a lower court ruling that would have cut off nationwide mail and telehealth access to the abortion medication mifepristone. The 7-2 ruling on the court's shadow docket preserves the FDA's 2023 policy that lifted a requirement to prescribe mifepristone in person. The ACLU's Reproductive Freedom Project said in a statement, quote, "While it's good news that for now, patients can continue to get this safe medication by mail and at pharmacies, as they have for more than 5 years, we all know abortion opponents are continuing their unpopular and baseless attacks," unquote. ABC News is reporting President Trump is set to drop his $10 billion lawsuit against the Internal Revenue Service in exchange for the creation of a taxpayer-funded $1.7 billion fund to compensate allies of Trump who claim they were improperly targeted by the Biden administration. Under the plan, recipients of the money could include individuals charged in the January 6th insurrection and entities associated with President Trump himself. Meanwhile, Democratic Congressmember Jamie Raskin is introducing a package of anti-corruption bills aimed at putting new checks on the White House. A jury in Chicago has ordered Boeing to pay nearly $50 million to the family of Samia Stumo, which had filed a wrongful death lawsuit against Boeing. Stumo was killed in 2019 aboard a Boeing 737 MAX jet in Ethiopia. The crash came months after another Boeing 737 MAX crashed in Indonesia. Together, the crashes killed 346 people. Samia Stumo was a 24-year-old working in global health development. Her mother, Nadia Milleron, is running for Congress for a second time as an independent in Massachusetts. Samia Stumo was the grandniece of Ralph Nader. In Bolivia, indigenous groups, miners, and unions are leading nationwide protest strikes and roadblocks, demanding the resignation of the Bolivian president, Rodrigo Paz, amid the country's worsening economic and fuel crisis. The protest began over a new law that would have undermined peasant and indigenous land rights. The law was repealed on Wednesday, but the protests are continuing.
7: We demand the immediate resignation of this treasonous and incapable government because they want to govern us with decrees. We won't allow that. We'll fight to the death, brothers, to remove this treasonous government. Onward to victory.
0: And in Oklahoma, Richard Glossop walked out of the Oklahoma State Penitentiary on Thursday after nearly 30 years on death row for a murder he insists he did not commit. Glossop previously faced execution 9 times and ate his last meal 3 times before last-minute intervention saved his life. He was freed after a judge granted him a retrial and allowed his release on a $500,000 bond. Richard Glossop spoke briefly to reporters outside the prison that had held him since 1998.
8: Yeah, I'm just thankful for my wife and my attorneys and just happy. Yeah. Just really happy.
9: Extremely grateful.
0: In February, the U.S. Supreme Court ruled Glossop was entitled to a new trial due to errors in his original prosecution. Oklahoma's attorney general says he's planning to retry Glossop for murder, but would not pursue the death penalty. And those are some of the headlines. This is Democracy Now!, democracynow.org. Coming up, we talk about Israel and Palestine. Stay with us.

0: Massive Will, performed by ML in our Democracy Now! Studio. This is Democracy Now!, democracynow.org, The War and Peace Report. I'm Amy Goodman in New York, joined by Democracy Now!'s Juan Gonzalez in Chicago. Hi, Juan.
1: Hi, Amy, and welcome to all of our listeners and viewers across the country and around the world.
0: Today, Palestinians in Gaza and around the world are commemorating what Palestinians refer to as Nakba Day. Nakba means the catastrophe in Arabic. It was 78 years ago that some 750,000 Palestinians were violently displaced and dispossessed from hundreds of towns and villages in Palestine, thousands more killed during the creation of the State of Israel. In Gaza, Palestinians marked the grim anniversary amidst reports that Israel dramatically increased its attacks on Gaza during April, despite a U.S.-brokered ceasefire last October in the occupied West Bank. UNICEF, the United Nations Children Fund, said Israeli soldiers and settlers have killed 70 Palestinian children since early last year, amounting to around one child killed per week. Another 850 children were injured by Israeli attacks during this past year. In 1948, Mustafa al-Jazar was just 5 years old when he had to flee his village of Yibna, now Yavna, in Israel. He's now 83 and lives in a tent in Khan Yunis, Gaza.
2: In 1948, I was psychologically at ease in my land, in my home, with my neighbors, my siblings, my parents. Our life was comfortable and not miserable. When we were displaced from Yibna in 1948, we entered hell, searching for water and food until the United Nations Refugee Agency set up tents and houses for us. But even then, we had some kind of stability, not like today. Today, until this very hour, is harder, much harder than our displacement. Displacement in 1948, 1,000 times harder.
0: Meanwhile, Israeli Prime Minister Benjamin Netanyahu confirmed Thursday that Israel is now occupying 60% of the Gaza Strip. The future of Gaza and its people rests now with the international so-called Board of Peace, which was created and is chaired by President Trump and has been recognized by the UN. The Board of Peace lead envoy for Gaza said earlier this week that the phased ceasefire deal was stalled over Hamas not yet disarming, but that Hamas could still have a political role in Gaza. For more, we're joined by Mohammed Shihada, writer and analyst from Gaza, visiting fellow at the European Council on Foreign Relations. His recent piece for 972 magazine is headlined Gaza's Disarmament Trap. Mohammed, thank you so much for being with us. Can you talk about the significance of this day and then go into what you call Gaza's disarmament trap?
3: Thank you so much, Amy, for having me back. So the significance of today is twofold. Number one, Israel made a gamble that what they called the old of Palestinians will die and the young will forget, they will move on. And today marks that in Palestinian memory, this day is still alive. We know our villages, exactly where our homes that we were uprooted from, and we can locate all of it on a map. We still hold to even the keys of the homes from which we were expelled and our properties that were stolen by Israel. You see, basically, Israel tried since 1948 until today to destroy us as a people, as a group, and they failed at it. Our people are still there, resilient. And the second thing that it marks is continuity of the Nakba. The Nakba was not a single passing event. It is a process that started in 1948, deliberately designed to ethnically cleanse the maximum amount of our historic Palestine of its Palestinian population, destroy our ability to exist as a group, and establish instead Israeli Jewish presence on our lands, villages, and even the graves of our forefathers. Every act that you saw in Gaza over the last 2 years, every atrocity, the mass rape, the destruction of entire cities and villages, the wiping out of everything, the systematic capturing of people as human shields and hostages, the destruction of the basic infrastructure that holds the ability for organized human existence to last in Gaza, all of it started in 1948. The difference between then and now are two things. Israel has accelerated it 10 times as aggressively, 10 times as viciously in Gaza. The number of people they murdered is over 10 times those that were killed in 1948. And number two, Israel stopped being sort of in denial mode about it. So in 48 and the following years, Israel kept denying the Nakba, the existence of Palestinians as a group, as a nation. They kept saying that we fled out of our own homes, out of our own will. Now it's no longer denial. Now this veneer of civility has fallen off, the mask was taken off, and now it's a matter of national pride in Israel to brag about annihilating Palestinians. The word lahashmid, annihilate, genocide, is the one that I heard most repeated by Israeli pundits, leaders, politicians, members of parliament, ministers, and even the prime minister when he invoked Amalek, basically a biblical reference to a population that should be completely exterminated. Now, the other issue here is what you described as the disarmament trap, the headline of my article. The idea there is that for the last 6 months, there was this Trump deal of 20 items. Only one item was ever fulfilled. That is the release of Israeli captives and hostages in Gaza. Nothing else. Even the reciprocal release of Palestinian captives, it was never fulfilled. There is still about 300 Palestinian children that are held in Israeli dungeons and close to 100 Palestinian women that are held hostage, never released. Israel has been bombing Gaza every day. Food has been restricted. Israel was supposed to allow temporary shelters, homes, a new government into Gaza. They didn't allow any of this. So basically, in the midst of the Iran war, the U.S. and Israel thought that they can impose new conditions on Palestinians, on Hamas, basically asking for surrender, or else the war, the military campaign, the genocide would be resumed to full force. So Nikolai Mladenov, the high representative of the Trump so-called Board of Peace, went to meet with Hamas's leadership in Egypt, along with other Palestinian factions. And he proposed the following, that they need to disarm completely, unilaterally, thoroughly, unrequitedly. And after 250 days of that full disarmament of everything, down to nail clippers, down to pepper sprays, down to batons, pistols, Kalashnikovs, after all of it is gone, 250 days later, Israel would withdraw from Gaza. It's like a pie in the sky, trust me, bro, kind of sentiment. And he told them that if you don't accept that capitulation dictate, that Israel would be absolved of all of its obligations under the Trump deal, and that they would be given a free hand to resume the military operations in Gaza.
1: Mohammed, could you talk about the situation in Gaza right now, where Israel is still occupying more than half of the territory and forcing 2 million people into just a sliver of land along the coast?
3: So basically, as you mentioned, Israel has occupied and retains over 60% of Gaza that is fully depopulated. Not a single soul is allowed there. It's way deadlier. It's marked by what is called the yellow line, and it's way deadlier than the Berlin Wall. Anyone even coming in close proximity or 300 meters away from that invisible line that is not marked on the ground is shot immediately. There was a debate in the Israeli government about shooting children that are playing near that line that would accidentally come close to the line. And an Israeli minister put a concrete example of children coming close to the line riding donkeys or horses or mules. And one Israeli minister, Itamar Ben-Gvir, said, shoot them, shoot them, shoot to kill. And another Israeli minister, Dudi Emsalem, asked him a technical question in return. He said, who should we shoot first, the donkeys or the children? That is the level of atrocity with that yellow line. There's this famous Moshe Dayan, the Israeli defense minister, this famous quote from 1967, in which he said, we will tell Palestinians we have no solution. Whoever wants to live here shall live like dogs, otherwise they should leave. In fact, after the Israeli genocide in Gaza, people in there are treated way worse than animals, way worse than dogs. There were headlines about Germany rescuing donkeys in the middle of the genocide instead of any medical evacuation of cancer patients or children, double amputee children. There's the Israeli protocol that allows them to shoot to kill every single living soul in Gaza aside from animals. If it's a dog, you're only allowed to shoot it if it poses a threat to your life. If it's any other Palestinians, shoot to kill freely. That is the protocol. The other dimension is basically the entire population squeezed in less than 40%, pushed increasingly towards the sea, the ocean, without any basic necessities for human survival. Medicine, it's heavily restricted. Tents banned. Temporary shelter is not allowed. Even the new government that's supposed to take over from Hamas remains a government in exile in Egypt. So the overall result, And this is not polemic. I mean this literally. The luckiest person that I know in Gaza, my friend Anas, I hope he's safe. His daughter is about 4 years old. Anas is living in a home in a destroyed, bombed out building. It's a 7-story residential building. He lives on the first floor. The apartment doesn't have any doors or windows. Most of the walls have either fully collapsed or partially collapsed. There is a huge hole in the ceiling in the living room and in the floor. It's from a 2,000-pound Israeli bomb they dropped on Gaza and on that tower in specific, and it didn't explode. The area is infested with mice, rats, scorpions, cockroaches, flies, mosquitoes. So Anna sleeps at night with one eye open to prevent rats and mice from biting and nibbling at his daughter's, his only daughter's feet and hands. The disease infestation in there, the disease outbreak, is so endemic that every single person I know in Gaza has had food poisoning, intestinal diseases, diarrhea, fever, almost 10 times within the last 6 months. And Anas is considered the luckiest person that I know there, although that building might collapse at any second. It was bombed from the top, bombed from the bottom, bombed from both sides. It's riddled with holes. But at least he's living in a building that's still standing. The entire population, over 90% of them, are living on the street in plastic wrappers. It's not even a tent. It's a plastic wrapper. And Israel doesn't allow tents into Gaza, actual tents that are capable of protecting the population from the rain or the heat, because they said the tiny amount of aluminum that goes into supporting the tent structure might be recycled by Hamas and turned into weapons of mass destruction. It's lunatic. So it is the Moshe Dayan policy. Let them live as dogs or under creatures, worse than dogs. Otherwise, they should leave.
1: And Mohammed, I wanted to ask you, what's been the response of Hamas and the other resistance groups to this demand of total disarmament?
3: The response was basically twofold. Number one, they said, we cannot talk to you about phase two of the Trump plan if phase one was never fulfilled. How do we trust that Israel would fulfill phase two if they violated every single clause of their obligations under the first phase? The humanitarian aid, the issue with seizing military operations, bombing, the issue with seizing more land, withdrawal. If Israel reneged on every single one of those commitments, what would stop them from reneging and violating other commitments that you put on the table? So that was number one. Number two, they said, we are willing to engage in a process of decommissioning. Decommissioning over the Northern Ireland model. In Northern Ireland, if you might recall, the Good Friday Agreement was signed in 1998. The full disarmament of the IRA and the Ulsters was not completed until a decade later. What happened to the weapons in those 10 years is basically a strict policy of mutual cessation of hostilities. All weapons were stored in warehouses, a strict policy of no use, no production, no display of any weaponry. All of it is hidden away. And the weapons functioned as a card of leverage or an insurance card, a guarantee that the deal would be fulfilled. The bottom line of that Northern Ireland agreement was that decommissioning was not the prerequisite, the precondition to peace. It was the outcome of it. And for Hamas and every other Palestinian faction in Cairo, they said, we are willing to destroy all of this weaponry, throw it in the ocean, give it to Israel, give it to whoever, if we get a Palestinian state, if we get a credible pathway to Palestinian statehood. That answer was slammed by Israel and by the U.S. as, quote, maximalist, extremist, unrealistic, lunatic. The realistic proposal that Israel is putting on the table is surrender, capitulate, become fully defenseless, weaponless, and entrust the very army that carried out a genocide against you to be merciful towards you once you are an easier target than you ever were before.
0: My last question to you, Mohammed, is about the Israeli government threatening to file a defamation lawsuit against the New York Times. After the paper published a column by Nicholas Kristof headlined "The Silence That Meets the Rape of Palestinians," Kristof detailed what he described as a, quote, pattern of widespread Israeli sexual violence against men, women and even children carried out by soldiers, settlers, interrogators and prison guards. Nicholas Kristof also wrote about reports alleging Israeli authorities have used dogs to sexually abuse prisoners. Kristof cited other reports, including findings from the United Nations. Israeli Prime Minister Benjamin Netanyahu claimed the New York Times, quote, defamed the soldiers of Israel and perpetuated a blood libel about rape, unquote. The New York Times defended Christoph's reporting and said Israel's threat is, quote, part of a well-worn political playbook that aims to undermine independent reporting and stifle journalism. I'm going to also ask the Israeli-American historian of the Holocaust, Omer Bartov, about this in our next segment. But Mohammed Shahada, we're going to end with you on this.
3: Thank you.
0: Can you respond?
3: So basically, with the sexual assault on Palestinians, it goes back as far as 1948. You have admission on the record by David Ben-Gurion, Israel's founding father, of multiple rape incidents against Palestinians. You have Benny Morris, Israel's top historian, that documented systematic rape of Palestinians in 48. And ever since, incidents have been continuous. I remember my first case documenting it, I think around 2015, of an Israeli rape when I was working at a human rights organization, was a woman in Jerusalem called Hadil Hashlamon. She was murdered by the IDF. They claimed that she was trying to carry out a stabbing attack, although there was no credible evidence of any knife or any weapon in the area. And they put her lifeless body in a jeep, stripped her bottom half, and took pictures of it and circulated it on WhatsApp along with the captions, "She should have chosen better shavers," with an ad for Gillette, the shavers. So that was the first incident that I documented myself about over a decade ago. With the incidents that Christoph documented in the New York Times article, they were already documented in multiple reports by the United Nations, by Israel's own top human rights watchdogs like B'Tselem and Physicians for Human Rights. They were documented by other newspapers like 972, The Guardian, Haaretz, the Israeli top newspaper. We saw it on camera, the rape incident that was documented by Israeli soldiers, and we saw what happened after, that ministers, government leaders, members of Knesset, they stormed the military base in which five soldiers were held over raping a Palestinian on camera, and they tried to break those soldiers free. We saw then Israeli rabbis, television hosts, hosting the rapists and blessing them and praising them as heroes. We saw Israeli public opinion polls that showed over 65% of Jewish Israelis expressed support for those five rapists and said they should not be criminally prosecuted. We show all of this evidence. It's a mountain of it. And Christoph, as soon as he put it in the New York Times, Israel became existentially threatened because the New York Times is considered some sort of a Bible for liberals, that what's in the, once it's there, it's the newspaper of record, it'll be spread and disseminated widely to an American audience. So we see basically an Israeli panic attack in return. But the evidence, it's beyond any doubt. It was admitted by Israeli leaders, soldiers. There was even a debate at the Knesset in which an Israeli member of parliament of the Israeli Knesset, that is from Netanyahu's faction, is saying that he's perfectly fine with raping Palestinians in prison. He brags about it. So in the face of this consistent evidence, denying it is absolutely foolish. The last point is about the allegation of rape by dogs. I've seen this insane Israeli talking point of denying the basic plausibility of such assault happening, which is, Amy, is virtually and literally a denial of the Holocaust, because we know that Nazi commanders were using dogs to rape Jewish victims. We know that in Chile, they were also training dogs to rape victims as well. So we see Israel that is more than willing to cast doubt on the Holocaust, to whitewash its genocide in Gaza, rather than to admitting to their own mistake or promising even a sham investigation. It shows that they're panicking absolutely.
0: Mohammed Shahada, I want to thank you for being with us, writer and analyst from Gaza, visiting fellow at the European Council on Foreign Relations. We'll link to your piece in 972 magazine, headlined Gaza's Disarmament Trap. Coming up, the Israeli-American Holocaust scholar Omer Bartov. He has a new book. It's called Israel, What Went Wrong. We'll also speak to Israeli journalist Gideon Levy in Tel Aviv. Stay with us.

0: Years of Lies by Ahmet Ali Aslan. This is Democracy Now!, democracynow.org, The War and Peace Report. I'm Amy Goodman with Juan Gonzalez. Israel, What Went Wrong? That's the title of a new book by the renowned Israeli-American Holocaust scholar and historian Omer Bartov. In late 2023, Professor Bartov published a widely cited article in which he said, it's very likely that war crimes and crimes against humanity are happening in Gaza, but concluded then that, quote, there is no proof that genocide is taking place, unquote. Then in 2025, he sent shockwaves through academic and legal circles by reversing his position, publishing an essay in the New York Times headlined, I'm a genocide scholar. I know it when I see it. That Israel has committed or is committing genocide in Gaza is a conclusion that's been reached by many international bodies, including the UN Human Rights Council's Independent Commission of Inquiry, the International Association of Genocide Scholars, the Lemkin Institute for Genocide Prevention, Genocide Watch, Doctors Without Borders, the leading Israeli human rights organization, B'Tselem, Amnesty International, Human Rights Watch, and many others. Governments have also come to this conclusion, including South Africa, which has brought a formal case against Israel in the International Court of Justice. In his new book, Israel, What Went Wrong, Professor Omer Bartov asks, quote, how is it possible that a state founded in the immediate aftermath of the Holocaust stands today credibly accused of perpetrating large-scale war crimes, forcible displacement of civilian populations, and crimes against humanity? By what bitter cunning of history, he asks. Omer Bartov is the Dean's Professor of Holocaust and Genocide Studies at Brown University, has been described by the U.S. Holocaust Memorial Museum as one of the world's leading specialists on the subject of genocide. Welcome back to Democracy Now!, Professor Bartov.
1: Thanks so much for having me, Amy.
0: So if you could start off by answering your title of your book, Israel, What Went Wrong?
1: Yes, so I wrote a whole book about that, and of course it's not just one thing, it's a process. But I'm interested in the process from the beginning of Zionism in the late 19th century, which was really a movement that tried to liberate, emancipate the vast majority of Jewry, about 80% of world Jewry, which was living in East Central Europe, from increasing oppression, increasing violence, the rise of ethno-nationalism. And what Zionism tried to do was to, in many ways, copy what those ethno-national movements surrounding the Jews were doing. That is to declare that the Jews, too, were a people with a right of self-determination. And to liberate them from being a persecuted minority. Of course, the issue was that Jews could not claim any territory in Eastern Europe. And the result was that Zionism suggested that Jews go back to their ancestral homeland, historical, mythical, religious, in what Jews called Eretz Yisrael, the land of Israel. And once Jews started coming there, this process of liberation became also a process of settler colonialism, of encroaching on the land of people who were already living there, that is, Arab Palestinians. So during the 1920s and 30s, you have these two aspects of Zionism happening at the same time. One is the Jews are persecuted and increasingly at risk for their own existence in Europe, and fewer countries willing to take them in. This country, the United States, closed its gates of immigration already in the early 1920s.
0: The voyage of the damned.
1: Exactly. And in that sense, Zionism could say, well, we are providing a safe haven to the Jews. And hundreds of thousands of Jews actually migrated to Palestine, not all of them because they were Zionists, but because they were seeking some refuge in the 20s and 30s. But at the same time, these very same people who are coming to Palestine are beginning to encroach on Palestinian lands. And that creates a conflict between Jews and Palestinians. It leads to the creation of a Palestinian national movement that claims also self-determination and wants to create a Palestinian national home there. To my mind, and that's what I try to argue in the book, in 1948, that is the crucial moment. We heard before, of course, this is the 78th anniversary of the Nakba, of the expulsion of the Palestinians. In 1948, the State of Israel was created. And that state is faced with a choice. Does it make itself into a normal state? Does it fulfill its promise in its own proclamation of a state to issue a constitution that would provide equality to all its citizens, would define its borders, and would create a legal framework within which it would operate, a constitution that might have also led to some kind of restitution of coming to terms with the events of the Nakba, with the ethnic cleansing of the Palestinians. But the state decides not to do that. And instead, Zionism becomes a different thing. It becomes the ideology of the state. And over time, although this was not predetermined, and we can't say that everything had to happen, but over time, Zionism becomes increasingly militaristic, centralized, expansionist, racist, and as we've seen since October 2023, genocidal. And as such, it really loses its very, its very legitimacy as a political ideology.
2: Professor, you grew up as a Zionist. You served in the IDF during the 1973 war. Yet you've now said that Zionism is not reformable. Would you still consider yourself a Zionist, or would you describe your own position now as one of anti-Zionism?
1: Yeah, that's a good question. Look, as I was trying to say, I think if you understand Zionism as the claim the Jews made already in the late 19th century, that Jews, like all other people, have a right of self-determination, while I myself, and I've written two books on that, am not a great supporter of nationalism, if you make that claim, then you have to be consistent. That is, if you support the right of self-determination for Jews, you would support it for anyone else, including, of course, for Palestinians. The one right you do not have with self-determination is to exercise it while oppressing or removing others from the land that you claim to be your own. So I would not define myself as anti-Zionist in the sense that I think that all groups, including Jews, have a right of self-determination. I do think, however, that Zionism, as it has evolved and what it has become now, is no longer supportable. I don't think that one can reform it anymore. And I think that the State of Israel, if it wants to become again a normal state, if it wants to be a member of the international community, it must discard Zionism, it must put it on the garbage heap of history, and it must redefine itself going all the way back to 1948. In other words, it has to find a way, together with Palestinians, of how these two groups that live there, 7 million Jews and 7 million Palestinians, how they can share the space. And the kind of dreams, the kinds of policies that are being pursued by the Israeli government today under the mantle of this kind of fanatical, messianic, racist, and Jewish supremacist Zionism, what they try to do is to empty the land of the Palestinians. That's what happened in Gaza. It was an attempt to ethnically cleanse the Palestinians. Israel denied the Nakba and then said that he was doing a second Nakba in Gaza. That failed, of course. The Palestinians are still there, although living, as we just heard, under absolutely atrocious conditions in only a sliver of what was, before the war, one of the most congested areas of the world. But that failure of ethnic cleansing losing meant that Israel actually conducted the genocidal operation there. That has to be discarded. No one is leaving that place, not the Palestinians, not the Jews. They have to find a way to share it rather than Israel trying to cleanse the territory, both of Gaza and, of course, as we know, also ongoing creeping ethnic cleansing in the West Bank.
0: I wanted to bring into this conversation, in addition to Brown University Holocaust scholar Omer Bartov, author of the new book, Israel, What Went Wrong, I want to bring in Gideon Levy from Tel Aviv, award-winning Israeli journalist who writes for Haaretz. His recent piece is headlined, Zionism Didn't Go Wrong. It was always built this way. If you can respond to Professor Bartov and make the argument you made in your piece.
3: Absolutely. Thank you for having me, Amy. I can't agree more with my friend Omer Bartov, Professor Bartov, except of two small remarks which I noted in my piece. The first of them is, and we just heard Professor Bartov now, hesitating, and I understand this hesitation. It's emotionally a very painful process, but he's hesitating in defining himself as an anti-Zionist, and in the same time, he has so much critic, very justified critic, about Zionism, and he comes to the conclusion that Zionism must vanish. So either you are anti-Zionist because it's terrible, or you are a Zionist and you can live with it. But I believe that Omer Bartov cannot live with it, and he says it very clearly. And therefore, there is no room for this hesitation, even though emotionally I went through the same process for an Israeli who was brought up, and Omer and me are the same age. We are brought up in the same city, Tel Aviv. I guess our childhood was quite similar. For us to release ourselves from Zionism is extremely painful. The second remark, which in my view is more important, is the belief of Omer that Zionism was very justified and had good reason for legitimacy, and Israel has a legitimacy, and then something went wrong. While I'm claiming that from the very beginning, Zionism took a wrong direction, because the Jews who came to Palestine, like my parents and Omer's parents, had no other place to go, and it was for them really a safe haven. It was the only place they can rescue themselves. But this could have been done in a different way. You don't come to a neighborhood and turn back to the people who lived there centuries before you. And what Zionism did from the very beginning, not it went wrong, it started wrong without the belief or the conviction that we can live together. Zionism never really tried to live with Palestinians. It was always to conquer them, to transfer them, to take their jobs, to take their lives, to take their properties, in order to become the only people who lives between the river and the sea. And here we really differ, because not something went wrong, something started wrong.
0: Have your response.
1: Yes, look, I mean, I also agree with most of what my friend Gideon says. Zionism begins precisely like the movement to which it was responding. That is, there was a rise of ethno-nationalism in Eastern Europe. Polish ethno-nationalism, Ukrainian ethno-nationalism, Lithuanian, Latvian, and of course German. And it emulated exactly these kinds of ideological notions. The only difference was that the Jews, being a minority in Europe, could not realize their ethno-nationalism in Eastern Europe because they had no claim, no stake on the land there. Once they came to Palestine, they started doing exactly what other ethno-nationalisms were doing. And as we know, that was a very violent process in Eastern Europe, where hundreds of thousands, millions of people were removed. Ethnic cleansing was the norm. Populations were unmixed. And Zionism started doing precisely that also in Palestine. But because it moved to Palestine, it moved the Jews to Palestine, it became also a settler colonial movement, because these Jews moved from one continent to another and were trying to take over that land. The goal of Zionism from the very beginning was to stop the existence of Jews as a minority, to create a Jewish majority state. That was the conclusion that they reached, because as a minority in Europe, they came under greater and greater threat. So yes, of course, Zionism, like all ethno-national movements, had violence built into it from the very beginning. And at the same time, until the state was created, those people who came to Palestine in the 20s and 30s, like Gideon's parents, like my mother, we know that had they not left, they would have been murdered. Both Gideon and I would not have been born at all. Had our grandparents not decided to leave Europe and to come there, everybody who was left behind was killed. That's why I say there was a moment when the state was created that a choice faced those who created that state. And they made the wrong choice. They could have created a different state. It would not have been perfect, and no states are. It would not have been perfectly just, and no states are. But there, it definitely made the wrong choice, and that choice determined much of what occurred afterwards. It could have been also corrected over time. The Oslo process was a moment in which people in Israel actually talked about a state of all its citizens. But it failed. In 1995, Rabin, who was a general and was not a great peacenik, but had come to a conclusion that the occupation was no longer supported, in 1995 he was assassinated. He was assassinated because of incitement by Benjamin Netanyahu, who has his blood on his hands to this day. That killed that process and accelerated what we are seeing now as an attempt to entirely empty the land of its Palestinian population. It will fail. It will not succeed, because this sumut by Palestinians will continue. Palestinians will hold on to their land. But that has to, I would say that only going backward and only arguing Zionism was wrong from the beginning, what we need to do now is to think about a future. And that future is a future for both Jews, who are also not leaving, most of them will stay there, for both Jews and Palestinians to find a way to share that space. That is where the conversation, to my mind, has to move now.
2: And Gideon Levy, your response, but also you've talked about the conquest of labor that occurred in the Zionists' possession long before the creation of the state, and this whole issue of how would Israelis create, or how would Jews create a state where in a territory they were still at that time a minority.
3: Yeah, it's a very complicated question to answer. But for sure, fighting the natives is not the only option. It could have gone hand to hand. And there were times in which there were quite many Palestinians and some Jews who dreamt about such a possibility. An organization like Brit Shalom of Jewish intellectuals who believe that we should, from the very beginning, try to do it together. And not by force, and not by pushing the Palestinians away from here. Now, the main problem of the whole thing is not 48 anymore, because 48, as we all know, is over. The problem is that this very same attitude, this very same policy, never stopped ever since 48. And when you go today to the West Bank, you see exactly the same scenes like in the 20s, in the 30s, in the 40s, the very same scenes with the same cruel, violent methods. Now we are not talking anymore about getting a Jewish state. Now we are not talking anymore about being a majority. Now it's pure colonialism and racism with the pure ambition, which is

0: children carried out by soldiers, settlers, interrogators, and prison guards. He also wrote about reports alleging dogs were used to sexually abuse Palestinian prisoners. And I wanted to get both your responses very quickly on this. Professor Bartov.
1: Well, I mean, I want to say, just as Mohammad was saying, this is well known. I'm glad that the New York Times published information about that. But in Israel, it's been well known. The Minister of National Security, Itamar Ben-Gvir, has been photographed visiting Israeli jails, humiliating on TV, humiliating Palestinian prisoners. That has become the policy of the country, to abuse, to humiliate, to rape systematically. And what I find, I would say, particularly appalling is that in Israel, and that's part of what happens when a society becomes a genocidal society, generally speaking, apart from some articles in Haaretz and in Plus 972, no one is speaking out. The Physicians Association in Israel has not spoken out. The Bar Association in Israel has not spoken out. Academic associations have not spoken out. University presidents have not. The media is not really interested in that. That is, what you see is a brutalization of Israeli society, a kind of joy at this kind of horror that is happening all over Israeli jails.
0: And we just have 30 seconds, but Gideon Levy, that same question. How Israeli society, as you're in Tel Aviv, is responding to this New York Times report and Israel's threat to sue the Times?
2: And that it is reacting to all the just accusation against Israel by attacking the messenger. Nicola Kristof is a great journalist. I believe to every word he writes. But he's not the only one, as Omar just mentioned. And the only way to fight it for Israel is to attack the messenger instead of looking upon ourselves, looking at the mirror, realize that in our jails there is a real barbaric catastrophe, and to draw the lessons out of it.
0: We have to leave it there. I thank you very much, Gideon Levy, award-winning Israeli journalist for Haaretz, speaking to us from Tel Aviv. And Omer Bartov, Dean's Professor of Holocaust and Genocide Studies at Brown University. His new book, Israel, What Went Wrong? Israeli-American scholar described by the U.S. Holocaust Memorial Museum as one of the world's leading specialists on the subject of genocide. That does it for our show. Happy birthday to Nicole Shanitzer. I'll be in Atlanta tonight for a screening of Steal the Story, Please, about Democracy Now! At the Tara Theater. And then in Houston, Texas, for a benefit screening for KPFT at the River Oaks Theater. Then finally to Austin. Check our website at democracynow.org. I'm Amy Goodman with Juan Gonzalez.
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5: 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I'm Britt Ahmet. This week, we reflect on Mental Health Awareness Month. Then we examine the debate to legalize medical aid in dying, also known as death with dignity or suicide. And after 50 years, lawmakers look to recognize the impact one immigrant community has had on our state. But first, a look at some of the state's headlines from the past week. Child care providers and Minnesota's economic development leaders say the state's child care industry is in financial trouble and it's holding back families, employers, and local economies. The Minneapolis Federal Reserve Bank says 86% of child care owners and managers say the state's industry is in crisis. On the Iron Range, a task force says more than 2,000 children on the Mesabi and Cuyuna ranges and the North Shore don't have care, keeping an estimated 800 people out of the workforce. Chantal Gruba owns Iron Range Tykes in Mountain Iron. She told AMPER's member station KAXE that parents already pay high tuition, But that doesn't mean childcare workers can earn a living.
6: Because they're

0: so many unsubsidized state mandates that I still pay myself and my providers poverty wages.
1: The task force wants employers, local governments, and donors to help fund more child care slots and better wages. May is Mental Health Awareness Month, and findings from a new national study and a new Minnesota student survey point to one key factor in youth mental health: a sense of belonging. The Trevor Project, the world's largest suicide prevention and crisis intervention organization for LGBTQIA2S+ young people under 25, surveyed more than 16,000 youth and found 36% seriously considered suicide last year. One in 10 attempted it. Among those teens surveyed, 59% reported being bullied in the past year. 48% said they were bullied in person, and 36% said they were bullied online. The study found that youth who experienced bullying had more than 3 times the rate of suicide attempts compared to those who were not bullied. The Trevor Project also found that LGBTQIA2S+ youth in very accepting communities attempted suicide at about 1/3 the rate of those in unaccepting communities. State education officials say that sense of belonging is paying off, with students feeling safer, less anxious, and more engaged. If you or someone you know needs help, call or text 988. In related news, a mother's push to make Minnesota bridges safer is now state law. Governor Tim Walz signed Kayla's Hope Act into law. The act requires state agencies to identify bridges and other public structures with a history of suicides or attempts, then develop criteria for when suicide reduction measures should be added to bridge construction projects. The law is named for Kayla Gable, a 29-year-old mother of two who died by suicide at Minneapolis's Washington Avenue Bridge in 2023. Kayla's mother, MJ Blair, says constructing physical obstacles can give people in crisis more time to live.
2: Her death was so preventable. You know, had those barriers been put up a year ago, 2 years ago.
1: Efforts to pass legislation legalizing medical aid in dying, also known as assisted suicide, have been introduced nearly every year for more than a decade at the state capitol. But despite those efforts, the proposals have not become law. Reporter Jules Yeager spoke with legislators and advocates about why the issue remains so contentious.
3: I'm not afraid of death, but I am afraid of how I will die. I promised my family that I would fight this ugly disease until there's no hope left, and my death is inevitable. So if there are no more treatment options, then I deserve more death options.
4: That's Nancy Uden, a resident of Corcoran, just west of the Twin Cities, speaking in support of a bill at the Minnesota legislature in 2024. She was diagnosed with aggressive terminal brain cancer 2 years earlier. The bill she's advocating for would legalize medical aid in dying, commonly known as physician-assisted suicide. 10 states have laws allowing it, but it has never been legal in Minnesota. Since testifying, Uden has died without the option to end her life before her illness did. The End of Life Option Act would change that. Under the proposed law, Minnesotans who are terminally ill would be able to request assisted suicide if they have less than 6 months to live. Advocates for the bill say it would allow terminal patients to die on their own terms, with dignity and autonomy, and that it would reduce the suffering that can accompany illnesses like cancer and ALS. State Representative Mike Freiberg, who serves part of the Twin Cities western suburbs, is the chief author of the bill.
5: After having met with people who've gone through this, they want to be able to end their lives on their own terms, surrounded by family. If I were ever in a situation like this, personally, I would want to have this option.
4: Terminally ill Minnesotans would only be able to receive medical aid in dying if they meet certain requirements. Eligible patients would have to be over the age of 18, mentally capable of making their own healthcare decisions, and able to self-administer the lethal medication. Kathy Ware has been working as a registered nurse in Dakota County for almost 30 years. She's an opponent of medical aid in dying.
6: As a registered nurse and a medical professional, I just don't believe that the medical community, doctors and nurses, should be engaged in ending people's lives prematurely.
4: Opinion in the medical community is mixed. In a 2020 poll of doctors nationwide, 55% said that medical aid in dying should be on offer for terminally ill patients. The Minnesota bill leaves the question of participation up to individual doctors.
5: The bill does not require any physician to participate. So if they are opposed to it, they don't have to. I do think it's telling that groups like the Minnesota Medical Association, they had been opposed to it previously, but they changed the organization's positions to one of neutrality, just because so many doctors felt like this was the right thing to do.
4: Alongside her work as a nurse, Kathy Ware cares for her 31-year-old son, Kylan, who has profound physical and mental disabilities due to a genetic condition. She feels that offering assisted suicide to terminal patients is an insult to people with disabilities and their caretakers.
6: It bothers me a lot, this loss of dignity thing. You hear lawmakers say it, and doctors and nurses say death with dignity. What you're saying is you want to die before you become like my son. What's undignified? Needing a diaper change? Yeah. Needing the saliva wiped from your mouth, that's not undignified. And providing those cares is demonstrating empathy and love.
4: The bill came close to becoming law during the 2023-2024 session of the legislature. It passed several committees in the House, but was stopped in the Senate, in large part by DFL Senator John Hoffman. He wrote an editorial in the Star Tribune urging fellow lawmakers to tread carefully around assisted suicide. He echoed Ware's concerns for the disabled, saying, quote, "What assisted suicide teaches is a type of ableism, meaning that the lives of those who are dependent upon others for care lack quality and are not worthy to continue," end quote. Representative Freiberg says the bill will not have an adverse effect on the disabled.
5: There has been no documented instance of anybody being coerced into using medical aid in dying, disabled or otherwise.
4: The bill does not allow patients to receive medical aid in dying based on disability status alone. Even so, opponents like Kathy Ware would prefer lawmakers focus not on legalizing assisted suicide, but on other improvements to end-of-life and chronic illness care in Minnesota. She says her experience with the state health system, both as a medical professional and a caretaker, has allowed her to see the system's deficits.
6: People in palliative care or hospice care are not given access to our most successful opioids or narcotics or medications. There is a catastrophic staffing crisis. If we had total pain management, total symptom control to the extent of the medical community's available resources, total support in staffing, your loved one doesn't have to feel like a burden to you, and you can just be mom, wife, sister, brother. If we could present those options equally, I don't think that we would have nearly the number of people requesting this or wanting this.
4: Freiberg says that Minnesota can and Minnesota should do both, provide its citizens with adequate and affordable care and legalize medical aid in dying. But the future of the bill in the Minnesota legislature is uncertain. Lawmakers have pursued the legalization of medical aid in dying in Minnesota for more than a decade. Its support breaks down largely on partisan lines, and though the current bill has over 30 DFL co-sponsors, it's unlikely to pass until the DFL controls the legislature by a larger margin. It's too late this session for the bill to get a hearing. To have a shot at becoming law, it will have to be reintroduced next year. For North Star Stories, I'm Jules Yeager.
1: Discussions about end-of-life planning are often avoided or pushed aside, but delaying those conversations can make the unexpected loss of a loved one even more difficult for families to navigate. To learn more about how to plan and prepare for those moments, we are joined now by Jennifer Bueno, an attorney at law with Southern Minnesota Regional Legal Services, or SMRLS. They provide free legal services to low-income people in critical civil matters, including help with healthcare directives and powers of attorney. Jennifer works in the Elder Law Unit. Thanks for joining us, Jennifer.
7: Hi, thanks for having me.
1: So from your experience, what is the best way to begin a conversation about end-of-life planning?
7: Whether it be for yourself or you're thinking about approaching a loved one about it, I encourage everyone not to think of it only as end-of-life planning. It's also long-term care planning. And you want to frame it as a way of, let's create a plan that will protect me, it protects yourself, but it also protects the people you love and gives guidance to the people you love who naturally will want to help you in some of these situations. You're creating a plan today to protect your tomorrow.
1: So what are some of the most important estate planning tools people should know about? And when should someone start thinking about putting those plans in place?
7: One, a power of attorney. And two, a healthcare directive. Both of these documents are free or nearly free to complete and both have forms and templates that are readily available to the public. And as far as when should someone start, we always say start now, regardless of your age, regardless of your wealth, especially these two documents. These are two documents that can be applicable at any point in your life, not necessarily right at your time of death or just before that time of death. A power of attorney, that's a written legal document where you would give another person legal authority to handle your financial matters and your legal matters. And that person you appoint, that's your choice. It can be a loved one. It can be a friend. But we emphasize that this absolutely needs to be a person that you trust without a doubt. Looking at the healthcare directive very quickly by comparison, that is considered, in a way, kind of like a medical power of attorney. That first one is financial stuff and legal stuff. This one is medical issues. It tells your caregivers and doctors what to do if you become unable to make decisions for yourself regarding your health care.
1: That's a lot to think about. When is it important to work with an attorney versus doing it yourself?
7: I would say that if your situation is very straightforward and you really just want to name one trusted person as your agent, you have no major disputes in your family, things like that, then you might be in the realm where DIY, it's okay to do that. Same with if you're comfortable using free guided tools, like, for example, lawhelpmn.org. That's an excellent tool. Same with if you don't need help finding a notary or meeting some of the signing requirements for these documents. When you're in the realm of wanting to work with an attorney, I would say that is when your family situation is complicated. You have a blended family, you know, you have disputes in your family, you have, you know, stepchildren, etc. If you're receiving medical assistance too, or another government benefit, you might want to contact an attorney to see how one might affect the other. You want to make sure that in your planning, you're not accidentally negatively impacting another aspect of your life and vice versa.
1: If people wanted to get a hold of you or Smurls, how would they go about doing that?
7: So you can give us a call at 1-877-696-6529. And again, that's free legal help for Minnesotans who are income qualifying or who are 60 years and older.
1: Well, thank you so much for your time, Jennifer.
7: Thank you. Thanks for having me.
1: After the break, efforts in the legislature to recognize the impact Minnesota's Hmong community has had on our state. This is North Star Stories, Voices from Where We Live, produced by Ampers, with support from the McKnight Foundation and the state of Minnesota. We'll be right back.
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1: You're listening to North Star Stories. I'm Britt Ahmet. In other news from across the state, statewide hunger is reaching record levels. Minnesotans made some 9 million visits to food shelves last year, while Northland Hunger Relief Groups say more than 1 in 5 children in the region face food insecurity. But on the North Shore, the Grand Portage Band of Lake Superior Chippewa is growing its own way towards food sovereignty by breeding bison. In just 3 years, they've grown the herd to 34 bison with 7 new calves this spring and distributed more than 2,600 pounds of meat from 4 bison. In an interview with Ampers member station WTIP, herd manager and tribal planner Jared Swader says the goal is to expand.
9: Hoping to get closer to about 5 to 7 harvests per year, because I think that'll really impact, it'll make a larger impact on our community.
1: Swader says they'll keep the herd between 35 and 50 animals, and bison will be a regular source of food for the community. The Department of Public Safety, or DPS, fired the head of its Missing and Murdered Indigenous Relatives Office, or MMIR, Guadalupe Lopez, after less than a year on the job, and just one day after National MMIR Day. Lopez was the third permanent director since the office opened in 2021, and the first to be clearly reported as fired. When Lopez was hired, DPS described her as a nationally respected advocate with more than 25 years of work on domestic violence, sexual assault, trafficking, and MMIR issues. Senator Mary Kunesh helped create the office. She says the moment should bring the focus back to the families and communities it was built to serve.
10: And I am 100% dedicated to ensuring its ability to continue the work and to find a way to evolve in a way that truly supports our Native communities.
1: The office works with families, law enforcement, and tribal governments on cases involving missing and murdered Indigenous people. DPS has not given a reason for why it fired Lopez. This spring, Minnesota legislators introduced a bill to officially recognize Hmong Cultural Heritage Week in the state. During committee hearings, families and community members shared personal testimony describing the need to recognize the Hmong community's contributions to Minnesota as a way to help future generations preserve cultural traditions. Reporter Jama Jama has the story.
11: The Hmong people, as you know, are unique people because they do not have a country of their own. They do not have a national government or a formal system to preserve their language, their culture, or their history.
12: At the Capitol this spring, Minnesota lawmakers heard testimony on a bill that would create and formally recognize Hmong Cultural Heritage Week throughout the state. Senator Susan Fa brought forth the proposal, saying it's not just about an official week on the calendar.
11: Without intentional preservation and observance, cultures can disappear, not by vanishing all at once, but slowly over time.
12: Hmong Cultural Heritage Week is meant to acknowledge and preserve that history and would build on earlier recognition, including the governor's declaration of Hmong Heritage Month in 2025.
11: We chose May 14th as the beginning and May 23rd as the ending of that week because May 14th was the day where mass amounts of Hmong people escaped out of the country they'd known. May 23rd was the day that President Gerald Ford signed into law the bill that would open up the doors and welcome these refugees.
12: Senator Fuss says the proposed bill will reflect that history, especially in a state where one of the largest Hmong populations in the country, where they've built both businesses and community.
11: Today in Minnesota, it is thriving. The Hmong people are thriving here. And it's only because Minnesota embraces diversity of all cultures, embraces people from all corners of the world. And this bill ensures that a people like the Hmong without a country are not without value and that their history has a place.
12: At the Hmong Museum, located in St. Paul, staff say that history is something they must work to preserve every day.
13: My name is Maya Husel. I am the executive director of Hmong Museum. What Hmong Museum does is we document, record Hmong American experiences, as well as share those experiences and stories out into the public.
12: For Husel, recording those stories is one aspect of the work. Making sure they're recognized and understood by future generations is another step.
13: A lot of our history and knowledge is passed on through oral culture, and so it's passed on from one generation to the next. So a lot of these experiences, a lot of Hmong history and knowledge is not written anywhere. For us, it's important to document these stories in a library or archive so that we can have some evidence of our history to share for future generations.
12: But preserving a community's history and formally acknowledging it are not always the same thing. And that's where the idea to create a Hmong Cultural Heritage Week comes in.
13: I think it's really important, and it's a way for us to just remember one little piece of history. It would give people validation in recognizing the contributions of the Hmong people to the community. It's a great way for the community to kind of rally around that remembrance and that sharing of those experiences.
12: For some Minnesota families, that work to preserve Hmong culture and knowledge feels deeply personal.
14: My name is Dr. Ka Xiong. I am a Hmong Minnesotan, a scholar of Hmong language loss, and an author of Hmong children's books. My research shows that this loss is accelerating. What typically takes three generations is happening in less than one in many Hmong families.
12: The impact of that cultural loss is something she's seen up close within her own family, and she spoke about that experience during the bill's initial hearing.
14: While I held on to my language, many others did not. My own brother lost his Hmong language completely. Today, he can only communicate with their mother through a translator. This is more than language loss. It is severed relationship.
12: For Ka, stories like this are part of what makes official and recognized cultural preservation so important, so other Hmong families don't go through that kind of loss.
14: This legislation benefits all Minnesotans by fostering understanding, unity, and respect across cultures.
15: Yashong, Chair and members of the committee, my name is Bang Yang, Executive Director of Minnesota Zhejia, whose mission is to empower the Hmong community. As a graduate of St. Paul Public Schools, I never saw Hmong history taught in the classroom.
12: Yang later returned to these schools as a teacher, hoping to bring these histories into the classroom with her.
15: When I was finally able to share my family's story of the secret war, a student walked out and refused to listen. That moment had stayed with me, because absence sends a message. It tells students their stories don't matter. For Hmong students, this is about belonging, knowing that Minnesota is home not just to where we live, but in what we learn. Hmong American Heritage Week can fill that gap.
12: For North Star Stories, I'm Jamal Jama.
1: The Hmong community has called Minnesota home for half a century, and today the population numbers more than 100,000 people, especially in the Twin Cities. They represent an important part of the state's cultural diversity and also a strong economic force. We're joined now by Tua Xiong, the founder of St. Paul's Hmongtown Marketplace, which includes a food court, hundreds of vendor stalls, and an outdoor market. Hmongtown Marketplace opened in 2004. Thank you so much, Tua, for joining us today.
16: Thank you for giving the opportunity.
1: So the Hmong community is one of the largest immigrant groups in Minnesota. How would you describe its economic influence?
16: In terms of economic, we are contributing to the state of Minnesota as a whole. For example, the article from Dr. Bruce Corey in 2023 says the year 2000, the income growth for the Hmong community is $311 million. For the year 2021, that $311 million grew to $2.3 billion. The home equity growth in the year 2000, it was $291 million, but in the year 2021, it's $4.1 billion. So these are just some of the economic impact of the Hmong community's growth here in the state of Minnesota.
1: What do you think is behind that growth?
16: Being more familiar in the system, being more professional, being more proficient, being more experienced, and being more understanding of the overall infrastructure, those are the main reasons contributing to this growth. For example, the parents that brought us in the mid-80s, they were the people that mainly served the U.S. CIA in Laos. And those mostly are not educated. And then having become this age in this group of our population, we are very proficient. We are starting to be proficient and then to be professional, to understand, and to have some money to invest. So those are the things.
1: So I'm going to ask about some recent history here. We had Operation Metro Surge earlier this year. Did that have an impact on Hmong businesses?
16: I can't really say, and I don't want to say on behalf of others, but I am saying on behalf of myself, the Hmongtown Marketplace and the Pan-Asian Center, which is the former Macy's and former Sears of Maplewood Mall. I own both properties. During that ice surge here in Minnesota, we as owners are, even though we are legally we're U.S. citizens, we are still panicking that we might be detained out in the parking lot. Now talking about our vendors. Even though we are, most of us are U.S. citizens, many of our vendors do not speak English. So if they come and they look at the social media, for example, the Hmong person that got dragged out of his house with no clothing out of the middle of the winter, many of our vendors are afraid that they may drag them like that and they may be out there and they may get detained. For example, we have over 200 small booths here at the Hmongtown. During those month and a half, it is less than half of those vendors are opening on a daily manner. It is that dramatic. It is that much of a negative impact, to be honest with you.
1: Thank you for sharing that. What do you think the general public should understand about Hmong-owned businesses?
16: In the past, until today, are still owning small mom-and-pop shops. But now that enough experiences have been gathered, moving into the future, we are going to be launching ourselves, increasing ourselves, lifting ourselves from a mom-and-papa shop into more economic-driven projects. So we are going to be a social contributor, a political contributing community, or economic contributing community here in the city of St. Paul, in the Twin Cities, or in the state of Minnesota as a whole. We are not going to go away. We are going to be thriving. We will continue to thrive and will continue to grow in the years to come.
1: Well, thank you so much for sharing your insights and your stories today, Tua.
16: Thank you so much.
1: The state is calling on you to help our local businesses. The Minnesota Department of Employment and Economic Development, or DEED, is launching a new statewide campaign called Choose Minnesota to encourage support for local businesses. The agency says the initiative will promote shopping, dining, and spending locally to help strengthen communities and boost Minnesota's economy. DEED will also host a series of roundtable discussions with business owners across the state this summer. This is it for today's program. 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
18: You're listening to Minnesota Native News. I'm Marie Rock. This week, we look back at producer Dan Ninham's conversation with artist Tashia Hart about her work in last year's exhibition, Once Upon a Shore, an all-Indigenous exhibit at the Minnesota Marine Art Museum, the influence of tradition on her artistic process, and what it means to be an artist.
19: My name is Tashia Hart. I'm a Red Lake Nation citizen living currently in Duluth, Minnesota. And I am a writer and artist and a mom.
20: Can you walk us through the creative process for your pieces featured in the Once Upon a Shore art exhibition?
19: The pieces of mine that are included, and there are three books. Those processes, you know, took the span of like 5 years or so. The Goodberry Cookbook, Gidgey and the Wolves, and Native Love Jams. I have also it's about a 12 by 12 inch beaded piece called Minuminike Gizis, and then I also have some photography of plants.
20: I'm thinking of the video short. Maybe talk a little bit more about that.
19: So that was the one piece that I created really specifically for that show, and I was very excited about it, and I had been working on this story for a while. Clay Woman Falls in Love with the Lake. And that inspiration for Clay Woman Falls in Love with the Lake came from living on the shore and going through all the emotions of what it's like to, you know, be a human being and, you know, take in the energy and the sights and the life that is on the shore there. I love to combine the love and the emotion with nature because that's where I feel my own emotions most heightened is when I'm in nature and especially by lakes. I had been working on the short story for a while and I edited it and then I did the voiceover. When I proposed that piece to Hyde, I was saying, you know, I have this piece that I've been working on that is a short story, but it's like a mild erotica. She was all for it. Hyde's not scared. That was very exciting for me to be able to merge my storytelling, which is, you know, part of the heritage, Anishinaabe heritage storytelling. And I kind of take it in my own route with that. But I'm definitely, you know, inspired and influenced by all the stories that I've heard growing up. I feel like good art, you know, it might, for me, like if it doesn't make me a little nervous to have other people see it, then what am I doing it for, I guess?
20: Explain how your specific traditions or symbols you are revitalizing or reinterpreting in a modern context through your work.
19: The inspiration for the Clay Woman Falls in Love with the Lake That's heavily influenced by stories of Wayne Abuju. That's one of the traditions, the oral telling traditions that I wanted to bring into the medium of the video. I call it like a video tale. So it's like bringing in an oral storytelling and then pairing it with images of the natural world.
20: What are the rewards and challenges of being an Indigenous artist in the current art world?
19: Well, the reward is that it's deeply gratifying. It's also healing. It's medicine. All my art forms have a different kind of healing that they bring into my life. Beadwork is very calming. And when I need to expand my mind with writing, that's when I do some writing. Being a self-employed creative is definitely a hustle. And sometimes it gets scary, you know, because you don't know if you're going to be able to pay your bill. Another reward is that, you know, if you keep at it like you do, and that's very rewarding to be able to, you know, live, put food on your table and by doing what you love. I'm excited to make more video tales for one thing. And I have a few books in the works, a sci-fi rom-com and a paranormal rom-com. Also stories from the shore of Lake Superior. Right now, one of the projects that I'm working on is called Kid Epicurious, and it's a wild food adventure comic picture book that should be done by the end of the year.
18: That's all for this week's episode. Join us next time for more voices and stories that inform, uplift, and shape our communities right here on Minnesota Native News. Minnesota Native News is produced by AMPERS, diverse radio for Minnesota's communities, made possible by funding from the Minnesota Arts and Cultural Heritage Fund and the citizens of Minnesota.
0: The viewpoints expressed in this program are the opinions of the people expressing them and are not necessarily those of Fresh Air Incorporated, its staff, or its board of directors.
21: For someone that maybe lacked grandparents growing up and not hearing deep, rich community stories, I had to be very intentional to find that information. And it started with a really simple question: where does Upper Sioux come from? Because I didn't know. But that was like the genesis of everything I've come to know about history, the legalese around treaties.
22: Buju, hello, welcome to Native Lights, where Indigenous voices shine. I'm your host, Leah Lem.
23: And I'm your other host, Co-Primo. Meet Gwait for joining us today. Native Lights is more than a podcast and radio show. At its core, it's a place for Native folks to tell their stories. Each and every week, we have captivating conversations with great guests from a whole lot of different backgrounds. We're talking musicians, artists, community leaders, you name it. They have a wonderful mixture of passions, and we talk to them about their passions and gifts and how they share their gifts with the community. And it centers around the big point of purpose in our lives. Let's continue amplifying Native voices today. What's going on, Leah?
22: Absolutely. Another day.
23: Mm-hmm.
22: Super excited to be back at it again.
23: Mm-hmm.
22: What's going on? I don't know.
23: I know. It's been a while.
22: I think I'm doing well.
23: Yeah.
22: Hanging in there. Lots of stuff to do. Lots of news. Lots of things going on in the world. So just trying to keep up.
23: Lots of news, huh? Never. Never.
22: Just trying to keep up. How about you?
23: I've been away from the news grind for a little bit. I was fortunate enough to get some time away from the full-time gig to spend with our nearly nine-month-old, Artem. So it's been a whole different type of stress working with the kiddo. But it's also been, of course, very rewarding.
22: Mm-hmm.
23: I've got 3 more weeks left, and I'm already kind of seeing the work ahead on the horizon and returning to work and all that stuff. So we'll see how that goes.
22: Oh.
23: But yeah, we've been good. Maria's back to work.
22: Are you able to unplug?
23: To a little bit of a degree. Of course, I got to kind of keep up with at least some current events and not be completely out of my depth when I return. You know, I can't like ask for a recap when I get back or anything. I gotta.
22: Oh yeah, last time on What's New in America.
23: Yeah. So, yeah, and I randomly got into a bunch of horror books, audiobooks, so I've been kind of getting into that.
22: Hmm.
23: The Ruins, Bat Eater, Call of Cthulhu.
22: Ah, Cthulhu.
23: Downloaded The Terror by Dan Simmons, which is like the shipwreck in the 1800s and just like some monster thing that they're trying to avoid. I just got into it, so I'm not quite sure what's going on, but...
22: Cool.
23: I don't know. I don't know why I got into that, but I've been like researching scary audiobooks and stuff like that. Because it's not like life is scary enough. I just got to listen to it too.
22: Mm-hmm. Well, I've been jet setting a little bit, going here and the going there, you know.
23: Of course.
22: Bop, bop, bop. So I've been reading a little bit. Latest book I've been reading is Artemis by Andy Weir.
23: Nice.
22: Cool book. Takes place on the moon. You know, can't go wrong with a solid plot like that. So
23: did you follow the Artemis mission?
22: The Artemis mission?
23: Artemis 2?
22: I did a little bit, yeah. Yeah. You know, I'd pop back in and out because I feel like I would have just binged it.
23: Yeah.
22: Kept it up on a screen, sitting close to it like a little kid in a TV.
23: Mm-hmm.
22: I made sure to check in every now and then. It was really cool. Yeah, I mostly like to read when I travel.
23: Awesome.
22: So it's been nice at this point in time to do that.
23: Yeah, yeah. And I like to listen to audiobooks when I'm cleaning and putting away toys and all those types of good stuff. Current stay-at-home father.
22: Mm-hmm.
23: But like you said, it's good to be back into it.
22: Mm-hmm.
23: Let's get into it. Who's our guest today, huh?
22: I was trying to set you up.
23: Oh, that's right. I totally...
22: But I will take it from here.
23: Classic. Right over my head.
22: We have a guest on who actually really loves traveling. Mm-hmm. So I will pivot like that. We're excited today to speak with Adam Savariego. He's a citizen of the Upper Sioux community and is the Native American Affairs Advisor with the Minnesota Governor's Office. And prior to his current work at the governor's office, Adam served on the Upper Sioux Board of Trustees and as the community cultural liaison at Yellow Medicine East High School in Granite Falls, Minnesota, down there in southwest Minnesota.
23: Mm-hmm.
22: He's also a traveler, a foodie, and a cat lover. So really excited to talk with him today.
23: Yep.
22: Let's welcome him to the show. Hello, Adam.
23: Bonjour.
2: Hello.
22: Thanks for being on with us.
23: All right. Bonjour, Adam. Could you please just start by introducing yourself and, you know, letting us know where you're joining us from?
2: Hamadakiapi chante wishte chuzarapido. Adam hemido ka Dakota ya chaze pampan hawashte makiapido ka pujutazizi okapi hematahando ka edwati ka edomawapido. Said, hello, my relatives. I greet the handshake from the heart. I am Adam. My Dakota name is Pomponhowashte, which roughly translates to I cry out in a good way that catches people's attention. That's one interpretation. There's a few other ones. I live, I'm from, and I'm enrolled at a place where we dig the Yellow Medicine, also known as Upper Sioux Community, located just southwest of Grand Falls, Minnesota, in southwest Minnesota.
23: Awesome. So how are you doing? How's the family?
2: I got a big family. I have six sisters, two that are under the age of 18, and four other sisters, you know, living independent lives, some with kids, some nieces and nephews, and, you know, two healthy parents, fortunately. So overall, my family's doing pretty good, I would say.
22: Great. Well, thanks for that, Adam. We like to kick off our conversation by just seeing what's on your mind. Cole and I were talking about some books we were reading, things like that. But is there anything that's on your mind?
2: I'm happy the weather's nice. I coach track. I'm very happy when there's nice days out and we can actually be productive outside.
22: What is the track season?
2: Usually early March till end of May. Sometimes June if you have athletes make it through the section and get to the state level.
22: Mm-hmm. Did you run track?
2: I did. It turned into my favorite sport by my senior year because I guess the fruits of your labor you could actually see individually.
22: Mm.
2: I loved playing basketball as well, but I got a knack for track and like I was pretty competitive, at least at the section level.
22: Mm-hmm.
2: And I started coaching 2020 during COVID. The part that really, I guess, fulfilled me there was every year we've always had a handful of tribal members join, and these were young people who I've known since, you know, running around on the res at 5, 6, 7 years old, and then seeing them grow into
21: young adults and then now coaching them in a sport, that was really fun and fulfilling for me.
22: Mm-hmm. And is this at Yellow Medicine East High School?
21: Yep, that'd be at Yellow Medicine East High School.
22: Great. And then do you still run? I ask as a past runner who is lapsed at the moment.
21: Regrettably, for the first time in my life, the past year and a half, I have not been able to run.
22: Mm.
21: Between 2019 and 2025, I did 3 marathons.
22: Mm-hmm.
21: Between 2024 and 2025, I did 2 of those marathons. And I kind of maybe caused some long-term damage in my heel, some plantar fasciitis I've been dealing with. So
22: Ouch. Hardcore,
21: serious running, I've kind of put to the side while I try to rehab that.
22: Mm-hmm. Well, you can teach those students a good lesson there with that.
23: You're listening to Native Lights, where Indigenous voices shine. Native Lights is produced by Minnesota Native News and Ampers with support from the Minnesota Arts and Cultural Heritage Fund. Today, we're speaking with Adam Savariego, citizen of the Upper Sioux community, who is the Native American Affairs Advisor with the Minnesota Governor's Office. Prior to his current work in the governor's office, Adam served on the Upper Sioux Board of Trustees and as the community cultural liaison at Yellow Medicine East High School in Granite
22: Falls,
23: Minnesota.
22: Why don't you give us a little overview, Adam, of what you do now and what you do at the governor's office there?
21: So yeah, I work for the state of Minnesota for the office of Governor Tim Walz and Lieutenant Governor Peggy Flanagan. My previous title was Native American Affairs Coordinator. It's a lot of like logistics planning with the 11 tribal nations bordered and bounded by the state of Minnesota. They changed my title to Native American Affairs Advisor, as at the time I lacked a director, and I guess I just picked up other responsibilities of helping advise policy agencies, so on and so forth. But the primary job really is embedded in state statute 1065, the tribal consultation policy that is a state law that adheres agencies to tribal consultation, especially if there's tribal implications to policy. So part of my job is I help oversee that, advise tribal liaisons that are employed by the state engaging in that work on behalf of their agency. Kind of the broad overview, there's so many other details and nuances that I've come to learn, you know, working in the office. But the principle of it is, you know, upholding and uplifting tribal sovereignty.
22: Yeah. And for folks who don't know, can you say a bit about what that policy is?
21: The 1065?
22: Yeah.
21: State statute 1065 is for named agencies that are part of the state of Minnesota system. They have to develop a consultation policy and ideally have a tribal liaison to engage in tribal consultation work.
22: Mm-hmm. So like the Minnesota DNR?
21: Yep. DNR.
22: Department of Transportation.
21: DOT. Yep. Agencies such as that. Especially when those agencies are engaging in work close to individual tribes and or will have tribal impacts. That state statute ensures that the tribe is consulted with when it comes to items that may have impacts on their or close to their tribal lands and or their tribal members. And it's in respect to a government-to-government relationship.
23: All right, so this is where I ask, you can go into as much detail as you want or just pass on the question, but could you talk about a specific example of something that you've done that you're proud of in this position working at the governor's office?
21: I think something that's very public that I was proud to be a part of, and it only involves my current job because this office that I work for now helped facilitate some of those conversations with my tribe when I was on tribal council. We had a nearby state park for years that the tribal council, elders, the tribe at Upper Sioux community advocated for that land return, especially because it was adjacent to tribal lands. And through that tribal consultation with the DNR, because it was under the jurisdiction of the DNR, again, after years of requests of that ideal, like that land in principle should be returned, both for practical and philosophical reasons, I was able to be part of the team, I guess, on tribal council to see that through. Regardless if I was there or not, it would have happened. I was just really happy to be part of that leadership to see it happen. But, you know, through that state statute 1065, those direct conversations between the tribe and the agency would have never existed. And I think that's a really good example, again, that's publicly known, that took place in 2023, of that land being returned to the tribe.
22: Adam, I know the chairman had mentioned that that process had been going on for a long time. Decades, even 20 years, something like that?
21: Correct, yeah.
22: 20 plus years? Would you say in part or that this policy of government-to-government relationship kind of brought it over the finish line then? Helped to bring it over the finish line?
21: Yeah, the answer is probably yes. I mean, there's a lot of things that fell in place to allow it to happen beyond just that policy. But to be able to have that consultation with the DNR, and the tribe's one request was the same thing every year, at least for the record, you know, showed consistency of the tribe's position, even though that was the tribe's position long before the policy. And beyond just the 20 years, right, you're talking all the way back to 1862 when you have treaty considerations with the Traverse des Sioux treaties that took place in 1851. So a long-standing request that my little sliver of life was able to be a part of.
23: What led you to working in the governor's office?
22: Wait, was this your dream?
21: Things just kind of worked out the way they did. I served council for 4 years as secretary, and it was a very fulfilling job, you know, to work on behalf of my people and be honored for them to, you know, elect me to uphold that responsibility. I guess at my age, you know, I just made a decision, like, I didn't want to continue doing this right now. And I kid you not, I didn't have a plan for what I was going to do after. I've always left it to maybe faith and belief that something will work out. And literally my last week on the job, I just got a general email sent out about a job opening. And I inquired, did I have to live there? Like, what the hours look like? And it just seemed like a great opportunity that fit my skill set already. And so I applied, and 2-3 months later, I was selected to work for the governor's office. So literally that's how it worked out.
22: That's great. Well, you mentioned you had a skill set that could apply to this work. What do you think your gifts are that you bring to the position?
21: I think to really hit the nail on the head of like what I think my gift is, one, the ability to connect and communicate with people, to be able to hold space, but also to understand both history and present-day circumstances, and then how that applies to policy. And then just being able to connect, how do I word this, like those different portfolios of my lived experience to make it relevant to whatever I'm doing presently. I know I'm speaking very like abstract and philosophical, but like that is how I approach the world, whether it's at track or working in the governor's office. I had the deep gratitude of a wonderful graduate program that taught me how to think and allowed me to be who I was as a person, to explore like what that deep thinking can bring, but then also making it lived and practical in an everyday sense. But something I reference constantly is I have a bachelor's degree in history, and I say that in quotations, taught me how to think, but it gave me an avenue to explore my own tribe's history at a young age. For someone that maybe lacked grandparents growing up and not hearing deep, rich community stories, I had to be very intentional to find that information. And it started with a really simple question: where does Upper Sioux come from? Because I didn't know. And then I started doing research. It led me to the 1930s with the Indian Reorganization Act. Well, it's like, oh, well, it didn't start there. It started prior to that. Well, then you go to Dakota exile, and then the U.S.-Dakota War, the 1851 treaties. And then now you get into the lived cultural and oral stories that have been passed on, that Dakota people have been here for hundreds, if not thousands of years. That question really helped me understand my identity more, but also saw the knowledge gap with not just like my own community members and young people I work with. And I wasn't the only one like asking that question, right? at the time I was only like 21, 20. And I was unpacking this very rich history and cultural identity, really, that helped me connect more deeply with being a Dakota person, connect with my culture, spirituality, some language. I'm by no means fluent. I like to say I have a vocabulary of a four-year-old and some simple sentence structure. But that was like the genesis of everything I've come to know about history, policy, the legalese around treaties, and those impacts it had, not only on like Upper Sioux, but like all Dakota people, even Dakota people that still are exiled or the reservations are outside of what they may consider their homelands in Minnesota. So, and there's like so much more to unpack there, but I guess to bring it back full circle, like with what my gift is, you know, I've been able to, I guess, articulate all these different types of knowledge and distill it into something that's digestible and practical, both whether it's philosophy, Dakota history, culture, language, whether it's in my current workplace, tribal council, just being a tribal member to a track coach, knowing who you are is like a very important foundation to anything you do. You know, I really believe in being an authentic person. It doesn't sit with me not to be authentic. But then challenging who is that authenticity and who is that person I'm bringing up each and every day, not only for others, but then for myself. And then just trying to be present too, you know, because ultimately that's what it comes down to.
23: That's great. And you're also an educator.
21: So the COVID year again, I was approached to teach at Southwest Minnesota State University. I taught there for 3 or 4 years, college level. The principle of like, how do I take all this stuff I've learned over the years and make course content that's both digestible, not triggering, like, I guess, white guilt, for lack of a better term. You get students like that, they get really overwhelmed and guilty. And now it's like, they don't even hear what you're teaching because now they're just blaming themselves. But then when you get Indigenous students, it gets even more complicated because they're navigating that same question, like, I'm at a university being taught who I am, that doesn't necessarily sit right with me either. So after 3 or 4 years of doing that, I transitioned to the community college in Granite Falls. Because really, what I wanted to do was teach my own young people from my tribe at the local high school through PSEO. And I did that for 3 years, 2 or 3 years. After those first 2 or 3 years, like enrollment like dropped pretty heavily. Because I got most of the kids from 10th to 12th grade. And then like new people coming in, it was like only 2 or 3. And so the past year and a half, 2 years, I've done independent studies with young people now. And really that independent study is more of a, I'm just a guide. And they're exploring something that they care about that pertains to them as it pertains to Indigenous history. And more often than not, what does it mean to be Dakota and where does that come from? And they develop a place to just begin answering or trying to find those questions, right? Because you're not going to find answers that validate or fulfill that identity question. But if you can develop a process of exploration around that question, I have a deep belief that they'll carry that for the duration of their life. And when I was 24, 25 doing that, I'm like, the practice of teaching, I didn't know what I was doing. I knew I could convey an idea. And the way I framed questions were never multiple choice. It was open-ended questions because I really believed in that reflection piece, right? We can learn this history, but what does it mean for today? Or how do you be accountable to this history that hasn't clearly treated Dakota people right in the state of Minnesota? And again, embedded in that philosophy, open-endedness, reflection, you're learning about a group of human people, not the noble savage stereotype of how often Indigenous people get distilled down to.
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3: Native Lights is produced by Minnesota Native News and Ampers with support from the Minnesota Arts and Cultural Heritage Fund. Today, we're speaking with Adam Savariego, citizen of the Upper Sioux community, who's the Native American Affairs Advisor with the Minnesota Governor's Office. Prior to his current work at the Governor's Office, Adam served on the Upper Sioux Board of Trustees and as the Community Cultural Liaison at Yellow Medicine East High School in Granite Falls.
4: What gives

0: insight on things. I don't want to be a cliche, but like really just it's about being a good relative and taking that responsibility of the knowledge that I've been able to acquire and be blessed with and be given that knowledge, you know, whether it's from elders, researchers, mentors, and carrying that knowledge both in a lived way, but also in a way that I'm reciprocal to those around me, whether it's me just being a tribal member, a Dakota person, a track coach, a professor, or working in an office, and just being super mindful of how you share that knowledge and with who you share it with too. But I do believe there's a responsibility to uphold those values in being a good relative to that knowledge itself.
1: I do want to ask you a bit about travels because I noticed that you enjoy that. Why don't you tell us a bit about how you caught the travel bug?
0: When I was really, I don't want to say young, I was like late teenager, early 20s, I started watching this YouTuber named Casey Neistat, who would do the whole travel vlogs. Video is like, I don't want to say inspired me, but like definitely put it like, I could be doing something like this. Probably when I was 20, I did a whim decision to travel to Japan with some friends, and I don't think I fully appreciated it. And then from there, it's just like, oh, this is way easier than I thought. And then that opened the door to like Croatia, Italy, Iceland, Mexico, Hawaii, Sweden. Oh, then Peru last summer. Probably the most memorable experience, because when I went to Croatia, it was part of a study abroad program of looking at youth programs and how the Yugoslavia breakup affected young people. So I was there for like 27 or 28 days. But one of the days we had the privilege of working with three individuals. One was from Turkey, one was from Senegal. And I'm forgetting where the third person was from. But for 3 hours, we broke into three groups and we worked with that person to create a meal.
2: 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It's 2 o'clock. Bienvenidos a Corazón Latino.
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0: Bienvenidos a Corazón Latino. Yo soy Eva.
1: Yo soy Carla. Aquí estamos otra vez el viernes, el 15.
0: Together again.
1: Together again, yep. And as usual, we have a special show for you.
0: Como siempre.
1: Como siempre.
0: Yeah, let's start out with some...
1: Starting off with some Brazilian music, which is often what we do. And we're starting out with something by Gal Costa, which has been a favorite of ours for years, called Força Estranha.
0: Strange energy force.
1: I know.
0: I love this song. Yeah.
1: It helped get me through law school, I got to tell you. And then after that, Ana Moja with Até Moverá. Ana Moja technically is from...
0: Portugal.
1: From Portugal. Mm-hmm. And then after that, Diego Figueiredo with Orion.
0: Who was recently at Crooners in Minneapolis. That was a wonderful show. And we'll see where we go from there. Bienvenidos todos.
1: Bienvenidos.

0: Boy, that was gorgeous.
1: Beautiful. Classic by Done For You There by Diego Figueredo. And Odeon, I just never get tired of that song. It's just Ernesto Nazaret is the composer.
0: Yeah, it's just, it's how can I say, irresistible. I mean, it makes you want to dance or do something. Or
1: it's just a beautiful melody.
0: Yeah,
1: it is. I love it. Odeon. And we're going to get into something by Joaquin Sabina called Ruido, which means
0: noise.
1: Mucho ruido, which we're hearing a lot of lately.
0: We certainly are, aren't we? Without getting into detail. We mean that literally and figuratively.
1: But he has a wonderful way of talking about it, being the poet that he is, Joaquin Sabina. And after that, we'll hear from Buica, Bahía Negra, con Bebo Valdés.
0: And the first song by Joaquin Sabina is Esta Boca Es Mía, and this one's going out to Chris.
1: Oh, wait. Oh, I didn't see that on there, on my playlist.
0: Yep.
1: Oh, okay.
0: Esta Boca Es Mía.
1: All right.
0: Okay.
1: There you go.
0: Esta Boca Es Mía is actually the name of the disc, not the song.
1: Exactamente, so. Ruido.
0: Okay, ruido. Let's get back to the noise.

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1: La programación es apoyada en parte por el Departamento de Seguridad Pública de Minnesota. 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
2: And we are back after those messages. Yeah, we just heard before those messages, we heard from cajon player Juan Heredia from Spain, and he has one album called Método Cajón Juan Heredia, which is, I think, encouraging people to play the cajon by his method. I'm not sure.
3: Which is a drum.
2: Unless his first name is Método.
3: Meaning method, y'all.
2: Yeah, exactly. And of course, before that, we heard Buica con Bebo Valdez on piano here on Corazón Latino, KFAI Community Radio.
3: Yep.
2: Well, we have
3: Peruvian set coming up, I'd
2: yeah.
3: say.
2: Yeah. We're going to start out with something by the great Chabuca Granda with Oscar Aviles, La Flor de Canela. And after that, we'll hear from Luis Abanto Morales, Cholito, Cholito, Cholazo. And after that, we'll end that set with Nova Lima, Bandolero, here in Corazón Latino.

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3: La programación es apoyada en parte por el Departamento de Seguridad Pública de Minnesota. 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
5: 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Joining him will be his acoustic trio.
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6: That's right, the hook and ladder.
7: That's right, the hook and ladder?
6: That's right, period. Hook and ladder, yeah.
7: We need to support them whenever we can. Excuse me. Well, let's go into a four-piece set by women artists, wonderful artists, La Negra Atilia, which is a Venezuelan song that we previously heard from Nela singing. Mm. But this is a trio of young women from Argentina, and I think they do a beautiful rendition of La Negra Atilia. After that, Cristina Ascuy with Olvido y Veneración. I believe she's from Cuba. And speaking of Cuba, Mercedes Valdez will follow that with Mango Mangue. And we'll end the set with the famous Anacaona female group from Cuba, Baile de Tirabuzón. Aquí en Corazón Latino.

Thank you.

0: Sorry about that. We were in the middle of Anacaona and...
1: And we lost it.
0: Difficulty. I'm sorry.
1: Oh, well, that was the famous Cuban girl band, female band, Anacaona, and they were pretty revolutionary. They were founded in Havana, Cuba in the early 30s and played for many decades. And before that, we did hear from Mercedes Valdez, and she was born September 24th, 1922. And she's also a Cuban singer who really brought Afro-Cuban traditional music into the popular listening area. She helped popularize it throughout Latin America. So, yeah, and we started out with Cristina Azcuy and Olvido Veneración. So, there you go. Well, it is 3 o'clock, and you are listening to Fresh Air Community Radio, KFAI 90.3 FM, Minneapolis, St. Paul, and around the world at KFAI.org. 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Programming on KFAI is made possible in part through grants from the state of Minnesota and listeners like you. Como ustedes. Yeah, and thanks so much for your support of community radio. And keep it going. Keep it going. We need this. We need KFAI. We're in our 48th year.
0: Yeah.
1: And a half or something. Yep. No, 48th. Yep. And we're putting together a big project for all of you.

0: Oh, yeah. Beautiful sound from the Orquesta Afro-Symphonica do Brasil, Maracatu do Congo. Nice orchestral treatments of Afro-Brazilian music. And before that, you heard from the 1972 album, Dos Mil Dos, well, I'll just say 2222 was the name of the album. 1972, Gilberto Gil, called Pipoca Moderna. And wanted to mention something coming up at the Cedar Cultural Center on Sunday. Well, actually, first, this is from the vocal group Border Crossing. They're having a dance party at 7 p.m. on May 15th. That's tonight at the Academia Cesar Chavez and West St. Paul. And then Sunday, this event will be taking place at the Cedar Cultural Center here in the West Bank. It's going on from 4 to 6 p.m., just so you know, Sunday times. And it transforms, it's called Border Cross Sing, meaning they sing normally, transforms into a full-fledged salsa band and this joyful, family-friendly program featuring vibrant rhythm section and our amazing vocalists. Joined by members of our community chorus, heritage choir, and for an even bigger and richer sound. And so it sounds like a lot of Latin American dance hits will be played, classic and contemporary. And once again, that will be at the Cedar, May 17th, this coming Sunday, 4 to 6 p.m. Wait, yeah, Sunday.
1: Yeah, Sunday.
0: I might have to go to that.
1: Day after tomorrow.
0: Day after
1: Domingo.
0: Tomorrow.
1: So we've got another all-female set coming up. That's going to start out with Seu from Brazil, who even I had the luck to see.
0: Mm-hmm.
1: Malemolencia. And after that, from Venezuela, Volveré a mi Tierra with Nella and Jorge Glim. And after that, again, on the
0: Jorge Glim.
1: Jorge Glim, perdón. What did I say?
0: He's Venezuelan.
1: I know.
0: As is Nella.
1: And after that, somewhat in the same vein, Mi Tierra by Gloria Estefan. Again, her original tierra is Cuba. And then finally, again, kind of in the same vein, Saudade, which is a longing. It's not exactly...
0: Bittersweet longing.
1: Bittersweet longing. And here, again, for place, from Cesarea Vora, the late Cesarea Vora, who's from Cabo Verde.
0: And after Malomelencia, the beginning of our next set by Seo, the next three songs are about missing your country of origin and all the feelings about... Mi Tierra, pues, Mi Comunidad, sung by, the Volveré a Mi Tierra, Saudade, here in Corazón Latino.

0: 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Also sharing the stage is electronic ambient artist Nectar and KFAI's own DJ Miguel Vargas on the decks. 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
2: And we're back.
3: Yes, we are.
2: You know, I love Manny Oquendo and Libre. And I think it's about time to play this Marvin Gaye hit by him. I love the way they do it. I want you. You're going to love it too. And then we'll go into Grupo Mono Blanco y Stone Lips. Se acaba el mundo. The world is coming to an end. Well, what were you thinking, Carla, when you put that on the playlist?
4: Oh, man, I don't know. It just kind of hit me out of nowhere.
2: It feels like that some days, I know.
4: It does indeed.
2: Pero el mundo sigue aquí en KFAI.
4: El mundo sigue y seguiremos, and yes.
2: Okay.
4: Yeah.

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3: Hey, we're back.
4: We're back, and wanted to mention that starting tonight and continuing through Saturday and Sunday is the second and last weekend of Teatro de Pueblos, Los Profanadores de la Calle Arenas, done by Elis Brito, ¿verdad?
5: Brito.
4: And this is enjoying great success after their first weekend, last weekend, and it will be tonight at the Park Square Theater, 20 West 7th Place in downtown St. Paul, at 7:30 tonight and tomorrow, and then Sunday, a matinee show at 2 p.m. And it's just a fascinating show and you'll be served midway through the show arepas, Venezuelan arepas,
5: dancing,
4: I think.
5: There's dancing, there's music.
4: There's dancing, and there's live music, trio performing. So, yeah, very special production. So,
5: and this is the last weekend.
4: This is the last weekend.
5: No lo pierdan.
4: Exactamente.
5: You might even see us there.
4: You can go to teatrodelpueblo.org for more information and tickets.
5: Bueno, vamos a seguir. We're going to play Ya se va a qué edad. That age is leaving. It's kind of an awkward translation, but by Aide Milanés and her late father, Pablo Milanés.
4: Mm-hmm.
5: And after that, we're going to play Me Gustas Tú de Manu Chao.
4: Así es.
5: And then we'll see if we got any time left.
4: All right.
5: Okay.

0: That is such a beautiful song, and I never get tired of it.
1: Haide Milanes y su papá.
0: Yeah, they cut a record, the two of them, and their duets are absolutely fabulous.
1: Pablo, well, ha sido un privilegio estar con ustedes otra vez. We'll see you next week from 2 to 4 p.m. on your community radio, KFAI. And get out, have fun, hear music, go to Teatro del Pueblo this weekend. There's a lot going on. And finish planting your garden.
0: That's right, and put on your sunscreen.
1: Before it rains. and wear a nice hat.
0: And wear a nice hat. And stay tuned for Latino Alt Rock.
1: Así es.
0: ¿Qué qué?
2: If you want two free tickets.
1: Okay. Now, those who are listening, if you would like, we're giving away two free tickets, or say a pair of tickets, to the production, and you can call us right now after we start talking.
0: After
1: the music starts, yeah. 612-341-0980 para un par de entradas gratis. Al Teatro del Pueblo este fin de semana, 612-341-0980.
0: Así es, y ya veo que Papi U va a llegar.
1: Va a llegar, ok.
0: Ok, bueno, hasta la otra semana.

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2: 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Havana, Cuba. Well, yes?
3: Buenos días. Tengan todos ustedes, mis queridos radioyentes.
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10: I say it loud, I'm Latino and proud. Don't stop
11: the body round. You know that an immigrant is just someone who used to be somewhere else.
12: I must speak to all the children. I must speak to everything that move it and live it on the earth. All of my family and music. I'm still seeing them high.

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4: Yo, welcome, bienvenidos, welcome to Latino Alt Rock, your Friday drive time, happy hour. I'm the one here with you on the virtual ones and twos, fucking Umar Malik. It's Friday, as always, and we're gonna have a party today. We got so many people coming through and talk about some.

0: Welcome to Latino Alt Rock, your Friday drive time happy hour. I'm the one here with you, Papi Umar Malik, on the virtual ones and twos. And like I said, it's going to be a party today. We have Alondra and Lelise back in the studio with us.
1: Hello.
0: All right. And we're also going to have Cancer coming through. And my man, you know, my featured artist, my featured guest, Anselm, will be here too. So it's gonna be live and crazy. But it's all good. It's all beautiful. What's up, ladies?
2: Hi.
0: We're glad
2: to be back.
0: Popping up and
2: yeah, down. we got through our first weekend.
0: Yes.
2: Of Los Profanadores de la Calle Arenas.
0: Spectacular show. I was there last Sunday.
2: Awesome.
0: Yes. Waited to see you, but you know, y'all, you know, the actors and everything all busy, but it's all good. It's all good. Spectacular show. Wonderful show. Very well written. Got to connect with the musician.
2: Oh, Carlisle.
0: Carlisle. I wanted to say Carter. I'm like, that's not
2: Evans Peck.
0: Yes, Carlisle Evans Peck. Did such a wonderful job with the music, con la música, and just so much. Just a wonderful, full array of emotions and poetry. So congratulations, Lelise. So, you know, and just so y'all know, give me a call. What's my number? 612-341-0980, or hit me up on the Discord. Might have somebody here on the Discord. I see you, Nicole. So yeah, let us know. It's any shows, right? Or the remaining weekend.
2: We're giving away a pair of tickets.
0: Yep.
2: And I think you just call in and you got them.
0: Yep, call in. Again, 612-341-0980. Or hit me up on our Discord channel, KFAI On Air. And you can go see the show. Go see the show. Ladies. Mm-hmm. So, you know, when you get into, you've gotten your first weekend out, first weekend jitters and everything, and how's it feeling? How's it gelling? How's it coming together?
2: One of the things that I was just thinking about on the way over here is that I really look forward now to seeing what the audience is doing, how they're interacting with each other, what mirror is held up to their experience of each other. The show is a container for that interaction, but I'm excited about the interactions that people have.
0: Yes. Yeah. And one of the major interactions is how I didn't realize, you of course said how that it was interactive, but I didn't realize how interactive y'all are in for. If you haven't seen this show, if you haven't gone to the show, you are in for a treat because you get to be on stage and dance. That's all I'm going to say. That's all I'm going to say. So, you know, you want to hit this up. I loved it. Remind me of the gentleman who plays the father.
2: Oh,
0: Jema. Jema. I had a chance to speak with him after the performance, and he asked, how was the experience of being all, you know, todo español, right? But with the subtitles and everything, which great, absolute great use of the projections.
2: Shout out to Gloria Collier.
0: Word.
2: Yep.
0: And I was like, you know what? It was better to be immersed in Spanish. You know, it's good to like see the subtitles up on the stage and reference them from time to time, but to be able to just feel it and you could get the understanding. My partner, who knows far less Spanish than I do, felt very similarly. So, again, not a hindrance at all. You know, such a wonderful performance. And yeah.
2: I'm curious what Jamin said. You said you talked to Jamin. Mm-hmm. Jamin Rodriguez, yes. He plays Socorro. Uh-huh.
0: Yes. He just asked how... He asked me what was my experience.
2: Okay. Yeah, gotcha.
0: And, you know, because that was, you know, the thing that was a question, you know, being in all Spanish completely. And although you have the help of the subtitles, that's not, you know, the point of the show. You know, you have to really still immerse yourself into what's going on. And yeah, for me, it wasn't a hindrance at all. Either thing. It was better to immerse myself into the show, just like you would any other show, right? And then, you know, having some good vocabulary, but then being able to like catch the vocabulary on the slides and everything, on the projections. But then, you know, just, you know, it'll take away from seeing what's going on in a little bit, you know. So, and where it was placed, it wasn't like, okay, it's in one section and everything's happening in another side of the stage and you can't figure it, you can't join the two. But it was very cinematic in the way that it was able to do that. But
2: the thing about like being in the original language, estando en español, is that language is music.
0: So
2: hearing the rhythm of the language, it's like American rap. You can say it in English and it's like perfect, right? And then it's gonna get lost in translation. It will. But if you hear the rhythm and then you see the words, then you can start to cobble together the meaning. Yeah.
0: Exactly. What is it like to be in your own show?
2: I am.
0: Yes, this is for both of y'all.
2: Yeah, well, I'm very grateful to Alondra because Alondra is the outside eye. The main we're collaborative directors, and throughout the rehearsal process, we were directing together. But then once I started acting more, I play a smaller role. My outside eye gets totally lost. Alondra can speak to that. Yeah.
1: Well, yeah, and it is a small role, and at the beginning it was just like, okay, we're going to do this, and we're both still going to be able to direct, and you know, you'll go on for the scenes you're needed, and it worked in the rehearsal room. But yeah, once we're doing runs of shows, it's like, no, I'm on my own, because Elise has to get into actress mode,
0: right.
1: as she should, and she's back there, and I get to watch it every night. But it's nice to report back, and it's kind of a cool thing, because then she gets to notice different things, how they felt on stage, and then what I saw as an audience member at that point.
0: Right. I'm actually starting to understand that in my own original work that I'm collaborating on.
2: The one about Prince Henry.
0: That's right. That's right. And, you know, when we did the showcase a couple of weeks ago, in rehearsing, you know, I was had on different hats, but when we were finally starting to perform, I'm like, here's where it is. I'm on, you know, I know where I'm supposed to be and who I'm supposed to be connecting with, and that's...
2: That's a lot. That's already a lot. Yeah.
0: Right, exactly. Yeah. So to it's great to get that feedback on, okay, because there's things that I'm missing, you know, in people's acting and how things are coming together. So, yeah. Yes, indeed. I want to get into some music. Mm-hmm. Let's get into... Oh, we're almost at our 420 time. So... Oh, here's some new music from Lenny Kravitz and this artist D-Wayne. This is called Highway Robbery.

KSI. You know what time it is. It is 420. You know how we do. You know how we do. Enjoy the trees. So since this is our drive time, happy hour.

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2: Welcome back to Latino Alt Rocker Friday Drive Time Happy Hour. And it's party time. Got Kanza in the house. We got Lelise in the house. We got Alondra in the house. We got Anselm in the house. We got the homie in the house. And apparently people weren't listening to the show last week. Shame on y'all. We don't have words, man. But we have to recap this amazing show that we've been talking about all day today so far. And you were here with the wonderful ladies of Corazon Latino earlier, talking about the show. So, Lelise, please let everyone, and Alondra too, let everybody know about the show that's happening over at the Park Square Theater, you know, and Al will say what specific
3: in the Andy Boss stage.
2: The Andy Boss stage in the basement,
4: yeah,
2: y'all.
4: Yeah, that's right. Well, we have this great tagline. It's where the seen and the unseen collide. But that doesn't really tell you what it is other than try to entice you to come. It's an immersive experience. It's a narrative. It's about a story about a family of grave robbers in the future, 50 years in the future. Water is scarcer. Climate change has had its effect, and it affects this family. Although that's what the background is. The real story is about them... it's really a coming of age for three of the teenagers that are in the story. But that said, there's a lot. I don't know if you want.
3: There's music. There's dance. It's not a musical, though.
2: Right. It's not a musical. There's music. There's dance. People get to. Yeah.
3: There's food.
2: There's food too. Right. Yeah, they feed you.
4: Right. Well, we're trying not to give too much away, but then.
2: Right.
4: But yes. But
2: so they feed you, and then you get to, you, if you want, you can dance, and then you're going to see a full show about a family of grave robbers 50 years in the future. Future from today. Future from now. And water scarcity, climate change, all this sort of stuff.
4: Class issues.
2: Class issues, everything. Again, all in Espanol with English subtitles on the stage. But it's best if you just immerse yourself into the experience. Mm-hmm. Yes.
4: I think there's something there for everybody.
2: Absolutely.
4: Like, I know a lot of times I'm like this too. I'm going to go see a show and I'm like, am I going to like it? I don't know if I'm going to like it. But here, I can pretty much guarantee that there will be something that you like.
2: Absolutely.
4: Like, if you like to weave, there'll be something for you as a weaver. If you're a singer, there'll be something for you. If cooking is your thing.
3: Puppetry,
4: yep.
3: Different threads you can follow around.
2: If you're a goth girl.
4: True.
2: Yeah. I mean, you did say it's about grave robbers, right? Okay.
4: Yeah.
2: Happens in the cemetery, right? Okay. Yeah. So, just saying.
4: Yep.
2: So, yes, it's happening this weekend, the final weekend, correct?
3: Mm-hmm.
4: Yep.
3: Today, tomorrow, Sunday.
2: An original work by Lelise Brito. And
4: then
2: a collaborative directorial work with Lilies and Alondra over at the Park Square Theater.
3: Andy Boss.
2: I want to say Carl for some reason. But, you know, Andy Boss is just. I don't know. Shout out to my friends Carls who have the name Carls. Anyway. What's up, Cancer?
5: Peace.
6: What's up, man?
2: What's going on? Welcome to the show. So good to see y'all and have y'all here. Y'all got things popping off this weekend, too.
6: Yes, sir.
2: What's up?
6: Saturday
5: for Art of World. The Art of World celebration that goes over Northeast Minneapolis started probably last night, going through Sunday or Monday. We are doing Saturday early evening at the P&A Hall, which is the same block as the 331 Club off Broadway and University.
2: Word.
5: We're having a kind of like part art show, part party, part Minnesota hip-hop concert, 6 p.m. to 10-ish, 11-ish.
6: We got comedy, too.
5: Yeah, we got some comedy, art show styles, Minnesota hip-hop groups, some good DJs, multiple rooms. It's going to be a good old time.
2: Dope. Hosted by the one and only Truth Maids.
5: That's right.
6: And it's the second annual. We did it last year. We didn't know it was going to be annual, but
2: now it's going to be annual.
6: Now it is.
2: Yeah. I was just about to ask you. Y'all into doing that and then now it being annual.
6: Yeah, and it's the 30th year of Art of World. I found that out this year, so that's kind of dope.
2: Nice. What got you into doing this event over for Art of World?
5: Oh, man, the venue just hit us up and asked us. They just hired us to do it. And last year went so good, we were like, let's run that back.
2: That's what's up. Yep. You see what happens when you go and support local art here in the Twin Cities? They keep making it happen for y'all.
5: Yeah.
6: Mm-hmm. Yeah, and hopefully if it cracks off tomorrow, we'll have it next year. I mean, we plan to have it next year.
2: Because it's annual now.
6: Yeah, it's annual.
2: You're committed.
6: We put annual on the flyer, so we can't back out.
2: Annual here on Latino Rock on KFAI. You're committed. It's a lock now. You can't front now. You got to do it.
6: Yep.
2: And speaking of not fronting, you got both of y'all have new singles out.
5: Mm-hmm.
2: What's up, man?
6: No, we just
2: being all prolific,
6: just being
2: better than Drake. Y'all have to be better than Drake now because he shot off with 3 albums in one night.
6: Yeah, yo, I had to listen to the first album just to critique it.
2: Why?
6: Just I don't want to talk junk about something that I didn't hear. But
2: that's fair.
6: Apple Music I saw a different cover. I'm like, what is this? And then I saw a third cover. He put 3 albums out.
2: 3.
6: Wildin'.
2: 3 out, man.
6: I skipped through a bunch.
2: Yeah.
6: no disrespect.
2: No, just, you know, you had to prepare for things. Yeah. You got things going on, so, you know, you can't immerse yourself.
6: Yeah. It was all right.
5: Hey, watch out, Unicus. Man, don't be talking stuff about Drake. What if he wants to get booked for the third annual Art of World show?
6: I wasn't talking stuff.
2: Word. You got to prepare.
6: I'm saying I had to skip some of the songs because, you know, they were just hitting my soul, you know?
2: Right. It was just, you know. Yeah.
6: Yeah, Drake. Yeah, we got you next year, Drake.
2: Drake, if you're listening, come on through Twin Cities, baby. We still love you. We'll let you be one of us soon. So, which one we want to start off with? Zach or Harry? Zach.
5: I'll jump first.
2: Okay, cool. The
5: song's called 87 Letters. We just, you know, just kind of on a super just local level, we're just releasing new music to pump up the show on Saturday.
2: Word.
5: So, come through.
2: 87 Letters. Big Zach.

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1: And we're back. That was Unicus Harry with a whole slew of people, like 8 people.
2: Oh, we got Muad'Dib
1: on the chorus,
2: High Respects on the chorus, and Austin McGregor, he's on that break.
1: Yeah,
2: he's playing the piano. Actually, the whole song's about going to his farm out in California.
1: Cultivating. Going back to Cali. You know, taking it back to LL, yeah. But bringing it over, you know, farm style.
2: Yeah. So I had to incorporate him because he plays piano. And I was like, yo, that's drop a little piano. So he's on there. Big Jess produced it. And DJ Gabe Garcia, Cancer's DJ, scratching under.
1: You know. Nice. That was going back to
3: Cali.
1: But not Cali. But Cali. Going back.
2: But it's actually it's a double thing because I was coming back here too, so I just left it kind of going back to wherever
1: you know
2: you traveling to
1: here there
2: everywhere
1: you know back and around. And then before that we had 87 Letters, Big Zach, both Big Zach and Unicus Harry of Cancer will be doing the second annual All the World show.
2: Auto World Spring Hop.
1: There we
2: it's
1: go.
2: The second. Yeah. Last year it was just the Auto World Cancer Plan thing. But we just came up with. You know what? I thought people are not using the word hop enough. Like we need to bring the hop back.
1: It's a good word.
2: I mean, you know, hip hop, but I didn't want to call it a hip hop show.
1: Right. You know. So,
2: it's the spring hop.
1: Should they come in the two-tone shoes and the dresses,
2: man,
1: and everything?
2: Do whatever you want to do. It's going to be like 90 degrees tomorrow, man. So.
1: Word, it's going to be hot. It's going to be hot as the Dickens.
2: We're bringing hop back, Dickens back. What is this, the 1930s? What's going on?
1: I mean, if you're going to bring it back. Bring it
2: all the way back.
1: Happening over at the P&A Hall over...
3: Northeast Minneapolis,
1: 1304 4th Street, Northeast Minneapolis.
2: Yeah. Pretty much right on top of Northeast Social Restaurant.
1: We got...
3: Same block as the 331 Club.
1: Word.
2: Yeah, you can't miss it.
1: DJ Quincy James, Elliot Vreeland, that dude, Trey Booker B. See, we ain't talking about taking it back. Big Wiz and Tech got y'all. Yes, hosted by Truth Maze. Definitely want to check that out. And we have Los Profanadores
4: De la Calle Arenas
1: over at
4: Park Square Theater. Andy Boss.
1: Andy Boss. Not Carl. Whatever.
2: You thinking of Carl Jr.? Is that what it is?
1: You know, because I like Hardee's.
3: What?
1: And then you're saying you got me.
3: Hey.
1: This is a place of full understanding and safety. That you could just, you know, be as you is.
3: Hey. Small little fact in the game. The only Hardee's in South Minneapolis that I remember ever was at the other side of this bridge right here. Yeah, but it's gone like 25 years ago or something.
1: Yeah, it's been a while.
3: Yeah.
2: There's a Hardee's in St. Paul.
1: Yeah, right on 94.
2: Like, you know, something like that?
1: Nope. But it's Hamlin.
2: Oh.
1: You know, across the highway that, you know.
5: This show is not sponsored in part by Hardee's. But if it is, y'all can bring some food.
2: Hey, just before
1: we always hungry, so
2: before we move on, we are gonna have a bunch of art vendors at this at the show tomorrow, so you're gonna find a lot of artists displaying their artwork. So if you, you know, we catch some music, catch some of the art.
1: See, this is an art weekend.
2: Yeah.
1: It's a full on art weekend. This is, if you are not immersed in some kind of art this weekend, I don't know what the hell is wrong with you. Ah, oh, Jesus Christ.
2: So come on out.
1: So come on through. Also, oh, so much going on. I'm going to plug my own things. Two Dance Center is doing their spring showcase this weekend as well over at the Barbara Barker Dance Center, like three blocks away from this studio. So we got four performances. Four performances. One tonight, two tomorrow, one on Sunday. So you got a whole slew of things to go to.
3: Omar, is that the band we went and saw you perform with?
1: Or
3: is
1: no.
3: That something totally
1: different?
3: Different.
1: Gotcha. It's me on drums.
3: Oh, gotcha.
1: There you go. Playing for dancers.
3: What was the band that we came and
1: saw? Oh, that band.
3: Yeah.
1: Good Lord, we got so much going on. Bad Bromance.
3: Oh, yeah.
1: Bad Bromance. So y'all should know who Bad Bromance is by now, because I've been talking about it and I've had the guys here on the show before. Y'all, and some of them is like messed with the boys before. And we'll be doing a birthday party tomorrow. But come through next Friday at Minnesota Music Cafe. Bad Bromance and Femme Electric is going to light it up St. Paul style. Let's go. All right. Now, with that, let's get into some more local music. Here is Lady Midnight. No, sorry. Right before that.
3: Lady Midnight, what's happening?
1: Lakai Junction. You're going to take it slow. Well, not too slow, although you don't want to go too fast because it's mad hot. Let's kick it.
2: Yeah, chill out.

0: We got some a little more time with Lalise and Alondra before they have to bid. They're doing get ready for tonight's performance of Los Profanadores de la Calle Arenas over at the Annie Boss Theater.
1: That's right.
0: It's not Carl.
1: Wait, is it Big Zach? Right? Yeah, me and Big Zach were just talking about the Dune movies, about like the sand. And
0: Dune. Three's coming out soon. I'm so excited.
1: Yeah.
0: Although, that Timothy Chalamet, he liked Drake.
2: You don't like opera. Big deal.
0: Anyway,
1: part of what they sing about in our show is like the relationship to sand and like the like geography. Geography is a part of who you are, you know, and it shapes us no matter where we are and whether we're in we're visitors in a geography or whether it like grew up in us. And like, and so thinking about work, whatever the work it is that we make, right, that it comes through our bodies and through the geography that that shaped language, that shaped the way we sing, everything, you know.
0: So tonight 7:30, tomorrow 7:30, Sunday 2 p.m. your three last chances to go see it. Get yourself immersed. Los Profanadores de la Calle Arenas.
1: And we got two more, right?
0: Yes, we got two more tickets. Mm-hmm. Two more tickets. Give me a call, 612-341-0980, or rock like Nicole and be on Discord and say, what's up? I want some tickets to this dope show so I can go see it. Right?
1: Yes.
0: Okay. Or else you'll be in hell or heaven. This is the Muadas.

0: That's a motorcyclist up ahead. 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
2: Full of American experience in the form of a radio show. Here with the culture for the people. The blood of the people flowing through the culture, through all the energy. It's so hot. And we're gonna kick it. It's live, baby.

0: Nah, cultura, puya.
1: No. Yeah, I'm going to interrupt you. So here's the deal. When he got to read, the last time I was here, you didn't. He screwed up and you didn't interrupt him. Now, I want an apology. I was reading just fine. I'm still traumatized, but I can read, Umar.
0: Yes, I know you can read.
1: Phonics. And, you know, speaking of reading, look here, people. For the play, yes, I know most of you don't like to read subtitles, but grow up. If you learn some culture, come be, you know, experience something new. Reading is fundamental.
0: And you don't even need to read.
1: Well, if you...
0: Listen.
1: Immerse yourself in something new.
0: Exactly.
1: Come Saturday. Y'all's tomorrow, right?
2: Yep.
1: All right, come Saturday. Like, I'm going to take the mic. I can't rap to save the world. If the fate of the world counted on my black behind to rap, we're all done. Because I'm going to do Kumo D like I'm going to be like, ha, ha, ha, ha. So, come see what people...
0: We got to get you on those shades.
1: No. Yeah, I do need the shades.
0: You need those shades. Yeah.
1: But come see people who really know how. I can't.
0: Wow, West.
1: I start strong. Oh. I start strong. So I'll be like, yeah. Uh-huh. Yeah. And then that's it.
3: You're going to be our hype man.
1: It'll be the Flavor Flav.
2: Do you hear? Can you hear? Oh, hello. I'm here.
0: Yeah, you're in.
4: Hey, man, I know I only met you, but I feel like you're the favorite flavor of this radio show.
0: Yes, yeah. He is.
4: He's a personality.
1: I'm here to fight.
0: He's a flavor.
4: He's a violent flavor.
2: He's flavor and Chuck D.
1: I don't deal with the cooteries. I'm here to
0: fight. We ain't about all that yet.
1: No, I am not.
0: No.
1: What's been going on, man?
0: Hey, dumb. What's going on?
4: Saturday, P&A Hall.
2: Second annual Art of World.
4: Spring Hop.
2: Spring down.
0: Not the first one.
4: The second one.
2: The second annual at the P&A Hall.
0: Because therefore, there will become a third annual.
4: Yep, exactly.
0: And a fourth. It's on lock. Y'all are responsible now. Yep.
2: And it's not too late to get tickets at northeastsocial.com/events.
0: He knows it.
1: Here, I'll yell it even more. Give me it.
0: Yeah.
1: Look here, people.
0: It's on the bottom.
1: Quit playing. Support. Look, everybody complains that there's nothing to do.
2: Yeah.
1: And
0: right?
1: I'm tired of hearing it. So when there's things going on, when you hear that there's plays going on here, there's performances, get your ass out there and see it. So this is, again, doors at 6 p.m., music 6:30. There's some cash advance, something at the door, because you can't say prices on the radio. I remember that.
4: Affordable.
1: It's all affordable.
2: Affordability.
1: Guess what? You spend more on sneakers than you do to get in to see this thing. So quit playing. So, again, come through, show support. The more people come, the more the venue see that there's support for it, the more that they will put it out there. I remember there was a time, especially for hip-hop, in Minneapolis, when I was playing. This is many Uber years ago. They wouldn't put hip-hop in any venue.
0: Word.
1: So what we used to do, this is a true story. So what we used to do is at the Caboose, it was my band and a couple other bands, we decided to coordinate with other local people at the time, and one of them was Slug. Mm-hmm. And so for the venues to put them in, because they didn't want to give y'all a chance for nothing. And so the city has come a long way with its support. It can go more. Come out, show your... And show some love to both of these events this weekend. Let's go.
4: Hey, because of my age, I only go back to really exploring. Like, I didn't start sneaking into bars to see shows till 95.
1: You came in at the right age.
4: but I will always credit the bar right there behind us, the Red Sea.
1: Red Sea.
4: Because it was 95. I was still in high school when I was sneaking in there to see some local hip hop. So I always when people say no venues were supporting, I always want to credit the Red Sea as an early support.
1: After the fact.
4: Yeah, after the fact. Yep.
1: It was before that.
4: Yeah.
0: Auto World Spring Hop, second annual, P&A Hall, tomorrow, Saturday, May 16th. Cancer, with special guests, will be on the top of the bill. We got Big Wiz and Tech. Booker B.
4: Booker B, DJ Booker B.
0: That dude Trey.
4: He's the headline DJ. He's going after us. Yep.
0: Elliot Vreeland.
4: Comedy. Coming with jokes, making people laugh.
0: Upstairs, you got the party room with DJ Quincy J. And the whole thing hosted by the one and only Truth Maze.
1: Bing, bing.
0: Pioneer.
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4: That is tomorrow evening, early evening, 6 p.m. to 10-ish, 11-ish.
0: There you go.
4: Till it winds down.
0: She got that. Bro. Still giving away two tickets for Los Profanadores de la Calle Arenas over at...
4: Hey.
1: You see, this is why you need to stop smoking weed. I told you about
2: Parkland Theater.
4: Hey, it's 420 vibes. Hey.
0: Not Parkland, Park Square.
2: Park Square, messing, okay.
0: But hey. It's Andy Boss. Andy Boss Theater Strong in the park.
1: Strong J. People call in and get them tickets for this play. What y'all playing about? Damn, I'm like, Mr. Tippin. I was like, I better call.
0: Put it a fool who don't call me the show.
1: You're going to hurt me.
4: Have you guys seen that comedy skit where Mr. T's daughter's doing stand-up? She's talking about Hulk Hogan in the hotel room?
1: It was funny as heck, too. That was a good story.
0: Oh, that was crazy. That's crazy.
1: How long y'all been a group, by the way, man?
4: Man, since 95.
1: Since 95?
4: It's kind of our motto. Like, we never blew up, but we never broke up. That's so we just kept doing stuff and doing stuff.
1: That's what's up.
4: And doing stuff.
2: And doing 31
0: it,
2: years.
0: Doing it well.
2: Yeah, so 31 years. Come out to Otterworld. Celebrate Otterworld 30 years. We've been a group longer than Otterworld's been around.
1: That's what's up.
2: You know what I'm saying?
4: That's what's up. Hey,
0: elders in the house.
4: When you were referencing the caboose, do you feel like the caboose did a decent job over the years? I feel like they did a decent job of supporting. Maybe not prior to '95, but
2: no one was supporting.
1: Nobody.
2: I think for sure caboose jumped in when the venue started letting hip hop happen. We got to give. Red Sea, Caboose.
1: Yeah.
4: And that's just giving props to West Bank. West Bank.
1: And nowhere down... At the time when that was popping, it's like, we had that kind of pull because we were the only original funk band at the time. Mm-hmm. So
4: what was the band you were in?
1: Curb Feelers.
4: Okay.
1: So at the time, that's when like... So, and then after when we tied with Prince for like R&B or funk album, whatever it was, then we could have done whatever.
4: Wait up, Curb Feelers. Man, when I'm a teenager, my parents, they had got the gig working the
1: 400?
4: The parking lot caboose. The caboose parking lot.
1: Yeah.
4: And remember they had the dirt parking lot that was
1: built?
4: And so I was a teenager and I would be working there all night. I remember Greasy Meal and I feel like I remember Curb Feelers.
1: All of that. So during that time, there was that whole thing, but during that time, it's like I said, they weren't giving hip hop like any. It was very disrespectful the attention they got, and so I'm glad to see now that there's spots where people can perform and express themselves.
4: And it's integrated into things like Otterworld and
1: most
4: things
1: definitely.
4: Of that nature.
1: So big up to Otterworld, and big up to y'all for showing up. Y'all better come out. I swear to God, don't be running from the heat. It's hot. Shut up. It was just cold.
0: If you don't show up, he's actually going to cry.
1: I'm going to find everybody. I know where every listener lives.
2: Before we dip, we want to say we appreciate you, Umar, for letting us come up here and do our thing.
0: Anytime. Oh, somebody might be calling. So let's listen to some Funkadelic.
2: Word up tomorrow.
1: Be careful what Funkadelic song you playing.
2: Peace.
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1: Huh? It's happening again.
0: Get a bearing and hurry.
1: Okay.
2: Yes, the incredible G. Shooty, the unfadable Sean C. Ware.

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1: Give it back, turn it loose, fight the power, kid. 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
2: Welcome back.
3: This part of the show is sponsored by Hardee's. What was that about, man? Y'all went on a tan. Y'all was like, you know, it's on 15th and 12th. I'm like, if we don't quit talking about these damn burgers, they ain't bringing us though. No food. They When's the last time you was there?
2: Where, Hardee's?
3: I ain't talking about no damn Hardee's.
2: You asked.
3: I know, because it's a funnel. I felt myself getting sucked into that damn vortex. I'm like, ain't no commercial, man. They ain't giving me no.
2: Harry did that.
3: He did.
2: He went on that Carl's thing.
3: Yeah, he sucked into the vortex. I was like, man, ain't no sponsored by. Man,
2: congratulations to Jamie Foxx.
3: Oh, know. Yes.
2: Old daddy.
3: Yes. How old? He's 80, ain't he? Out here shooting.
2: No, he's
3: You know what? Here's the thing. So my thing, you know what? He'd do whatever he wanted to do. But, and I understand, like some people are upset. I don't really care. I mean, because, you know.
2: But, okay.
3: Just don't front.
2: Well, there's that. I don't understand why people.
3: Why people, yeah.
2: I don't understand why it's news. Why?
3: No, not at all. My fun.
2: You
3: part,
2: brought it up.
3: Well,
2: me.
3: There's several things that I'm about to bring up in the next couple of seconds. This is going to be all over the place. First off, so I at the top, I was listening to that thing with the lady from Spain, and then you had that what was the name? Arcan, whatever the Puerto Rican dude who's mad because he's not popular like Bad Bunny, and he was. What's his bloody name? Arcángel or something like that or whatever. Okay. Anyway, so, you know, he's sitting there just like the whole personification of why we are all so confused. Like, he was just up there like, oh, you know, if we were nothing. He was just basically backing up what this lady said, like, you know, they were nothing before they got conquered. So that part is just amusing as hell to me. Mm. And then you have all these people who
2: nothing
3: are,
2: before. Oh, God.
3: Yeah, they were
2: Ain't
3: nothing.
2: That colonist.
3: Yeah, you know what? I'm here for it. I don't care.
2: I'm here to watch it.
3: And I'll tell you, because we'd be trying to bring the cans in, the Dominicans, the poor, and y'all, some of y'all don't. Because we all started from the same spot. Yeah. The ship just stopped at different ports. And yeah, your overseer spoke Spanish, so one spoke Portuguese and one spoke English.
2: And
3: but
2: one
3: at
2: spoke
3: the
2: French
3: core,
2: and
3: yeah,
2: one
3: exactly.
2: spoke Dutch.
3: Exactly. But
2: you know,
3: the
2: all
3: core,
2: started in like 1540.
3: Exactly. We're all
2: Shout
3: brothers.
2: Out to Prince Henry.
3: No. So yeah, so that whole thing, there's so much going on. But I'm doing my best not to watch the news because
2: Good.
3: Because
2: get into some good shows.
3: Like what?
2: You know? So Kevin Hart,
3: yeah, oh,
2: has
3: the roast.
2: Saw, well,
3: okay, so
2: no, I'm not watching the roast.
3: Don't watch the roast.
2: I wasn't watching the roast. He has this new. It's like a competition show, comedy competition.
3: Yeah,
2: show.
3: Screw that's you. Actually, I'm done with Kevin.
2: So Kevin, that stuff was. So then I heard about the man.
3: Kevin needs to, and I love you know.
2: I don't understand why. He allowed the producers to bring in people.
3: That's the whole point. Do you
2: that
3: know
2: shouldn't why? Be
3: the whole
2: they, like they whole think roast they
3: burnt
2: think they,
3: wood and bleach
2: man
3: written by exclusively for the consumption of people who enjoy burnt smelling wood and bleach and that's it. The only good thing I got out of you know Cheryl
2: did
3: Leonard
2: you watch
3: Woodman,
2: it.
3: I watched some, and I was just like, because I wanted to see, and I wanted to give it a fair shake, because I don't like to do the sound clip bites, because that's not, because then, you know what I'm saying? Like, I'll form my own opinion.
2: I heard Cat Williams is his part.
3: Yeah, and then, I don't know, yeah, you know. Yeah, whatever. Pimping. If that's your contribution to the culture, I got it. Anyways, we talk about Cheryl Underwood instead.
2: Yeah.
3: She did quite nicely.
2: Yeah. I have to listen to hers.
3: Yeah, Cheryl Underwood. She was, you know, she was. There's a reason she got a standing ovation during the thing. But the whole thing.
2: I heard Cheryl Handler.
3: Yeah, it's Chelsea Handler. Yeah.
2: Chelsea Handler.
3: Yeah,
2: hers was dope. She went in on those.
3: What she said was true.
2: Yeah.
3: You know? So it was like, you know, but so Teyana Taylor, just holla at me. Let's just talk seriously. This woman, and I try not to look. You know, yes, it's going there. I'm here, people. Let's get offensive. I try not to look, but she'd just be calling me. With the gaze, and I was like, she came out, and I'm like, you know, when you just start sucking.
2: No, you
3: your
2: can
3: teeth?
2: Mind your business.
3: Absolutely not. It's there for my visual consumption, and I will feast upon the bounty that is presented to me, my brother. Let's go. It's Friday.
2: Let's go. What's up, Nicole?
3: No,
2: Nicole on the Discord. What's up?
3: Oh, right on.
2: She engaging. So,
3: what'd she say?
2: Oh, she was just on that Hardy's tip.
3: Oh,
2: Carl's Jr.
3: No, you know, we're not.
2: Come see it.
3: No. No.
2: Make you hungry.
3: No, I'm not doing it. I'm trying to get into this two-piece this summer. So I ain't eating no burgers.
2: Just wear the two-piece.
3: It got to be tight. I got to get that, you know.
2: How you... Two... One-piece.
3: No, because then if it's a two, then I truly, you know, I offend and shock and awe. And that... that got...
2: You got... No, you want... You need... You need the... It's nice, man. What's his name?
3: Dang it. You
2: need that one piece.
3: Yeah. Well, my energy.
2: That's the move for the summer.
3: My energy is all over the place because we're getting closer to the proper season. Gemini season is upon me, so my moon is rising. I feel my power building. It's like, you know, when the moon runs over the ocean and you feel the tides turning. It's coming from the soul as I talk about this ish. It's
2: getting so hot and everything.
3: Feel it. I was like, ah! But just like, the good thing is like your guest calmed me. It's like I came in ready to destroy everything. And then all the positivity, all the art and all the, you know, experimentation that they're trying to do and present culture and all that. I was like, man,
2: see, where would you be in your life without me?
3: Yeah, you ain't lying. I'm like, I need that balance. My yin, I was all yin when I was like, oh, okay, fine. They gave me yang.
2: You need the yang.
3: Yeah, I got fine.
2: You need to
3: come
2: in. You need to jump in.
3: It was good stuff. And I'm glad. And shout out to the people who called in to get the tickets for the play.
2: Word.
3: Right, that's what I'm talking
2: about. What's up,
3: man?
2: Nicole? What's up, Craig? Y'all going to have a great time. Say hello to each other on Sunday.
3: What's up? Make a new friend.
2: Yes, indeed. Let's make a new friend. No, it's not a new friend. It's an old friend. You know, talking about gazing upon. Shaka got a new joint out.
3: Yeah.
2: Word. Let's listen to it.
3: Okay.
2: It's Chockzilla.
3: The Chockzilla? Yeah.
2: Chockzilla.
3: You know what? Go ahead and play that. We'll talk about it.
2: Yeah. Hit
3: it.

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2: We are back. We are back.
3: Yes, indeed.
2: And we are just actually talking about Michael.
3: Yes.
2: The new Michael. Yeah, went and saw it. My youngest just turned 13 on the 13th. He was born in 2013.
3: Yes, happy birthday.
2: Yes, indeed. And that was his platinum birthday.
3: Right on.
2: You were. Apparently, that's the thing. I thought I was claiming it for myself and saying this is what it is and claiming
3: it. Is it platinum or golden?
2: So it's actually, so it's either, it can be platinum or diamond. It's golden, but the mutt makes it more than golden.
3: Right.
2: Whatever.
3: Right.
2: I guess diamond and platinum is above golden. You know, they do it on the, you know, however the RIAA determines gems and whatnot.
3: Right.
2: So your birthday falls on the day and the year.
3: Okay.
2: So he's born in 2013. His birthday is the 13th. He was turning 13.
3: Happy birthday, young king.
2: Yes,
3: shout
2: indeed.
3: Out to your seed.
2: Word.
3: So Michael.
2: So we want to see Michael. We want to see Michael.
3: What did he think?
2: He loved it.
3: Good. That's good to hear.
2: He loved it.
3: That's nice to hear.
2: You know, he may want to talk about it. He may be too shy. We don't know. Anyway, I enjoyed it. I enjoyed it. There's a lot of points that I enjoyed about it. It's a Cliff Notes glossed over version of the Jacksons and American Family.
3: Okay.
2: That miniseries that came
3: out
2: 30 years ago.
3: They need to cover that again.
2: So, right, you don't, I mean, they like, there's no Janet anywhere or any of the other kids. I mean, and.
3: Oh, really?
2: By name, obviously you see
3: the
2: Jacksons.
3: They don't talk about the torrent affair I had with Janet Jackson?
2: No.
3: Okay.
2: That had nothing to do with that.
3: Okay, that's too bad.
2: Well, I mean, Janet was against the movie anyway,
3: right,
2: so,
3: right.
2: You know.
3: Because
2: yeah,
3: she was calling me.
2: You should have told her to, you know, just...
3: I was busy.
2: Just give a wink and say, can you just let them talk about us?
3: Exactly.
2: But,
3: no.
2: You know.
3: I like to keep my affairs private, you know.
2: No, she didn't want to go on that escapade with you.
4: Ah, I see what you did there.
3: You'll be here every Friday, people.
2: Every Friday.
3: See how we did
2: with
3: that?
2: The black cat. Anyway...
3: Two of them.
2: But then,
3: boom.
2: What have you done for me lately?
3: So the movie was good. But I want to check it out. I haven't had time to.
2: So I recommend it. You know, you love Michael. You love all the top things that he did with his brothers.
3: Yeah.
2: And then going into solo. It's pretty much a Cliff Notes version of that.
3: Right.
2: Really glossed over. So you're going to jam. You know, you're definitely going to jam. You're going to hear some dope music.
3: And they
2: enjoy
3: ended
2: yourself.
3: Around, the movie ends on during what era of his music?
2: Bad.
3: Okay, on Bad. I'm Bad.
2: When Bad.
3: What
2: was
3: the one? What era was that when he did the video in Brazil? Was that
2: Dangerous?
3: Dangerous? Okay.
2: Mm-hmm.
3: I like the story of that one.
2: Yeah. Because
3: he wanted to do the video in the favela.
2: Yeah.
3: And they were like, oh, no, it'll be dangerous. And the gangsters was like, it's Michael Jackson. Come through.
2: Speaking of that, that's a. a reprise, if you will.
3: Okay.
2: Of Beat It.
3: Okay.
2: So the story of Beat It is, with the video, he, you know, saw, and they dramatized this in the movie, seeing all the things happening in South Central LA. Obviously, he's living in Encino in the hills, and at this time, and was working on his solo album, second solo album, for as in Thriller, that mm-hmm. being Thriller. And yeah, wanted to have an edge for his song Beat It,
3: mm-hmm.
2: and decided to call in the Bloods and the Crips and bring them all into a warehouse downstage to see the dance steps and
3: So the actual dancers in that video, except for the guy who choreographed it in the white, he was in the white uniform.
2: Yeah,
3: those are actually those are real gangsters for real.
2: The guys in the background.
3: Yeah,
2: those are real gangsters.
3: Props to Mike. I didn't know that.
2: Yeah,
3: that's what's up. No.
2: Yeah.
3: I wouldn't have that.
2: So, yeah, props to Mike for that, for real.
3: Because especially during that time, back mm-hmm. then, they wasn't trying to hear nothing.
2: Yeah, no. And, you know, brought them together, and, like, they were dancing together in this studio.
3: That's what's up.
2: In this, you know, soundstage, whatever, and he's showing them all the moves, and they're like, oh, okay,
3: right.
2: All right, you know. And they're all like, again, you know, people were against it, and they're like, nah, it's Michael.
3: Michael, yeah.
2: It's Michael. Yeah, it's Michael. We mess with Michael.
3: Yeah.
2: Yeah.
3: He's the biggest, yeah. What are we going to do to our own?
2: And, yeah, there was a little thing on Prince, like their competition. He right. just said, it's like, we need to be better than Prince.
3: Right.
2: And then, funny enough, I later on, it was actually last night, saw interview with Teddy Riley.
3: Yeah.
2: He talked about
3: The competition,
2: and why it started.
3: Yeah. Oh. Okay.
2: So
3: the James Brown thing. Yeah. Yeah. Yeah. Yeah.
2: And so you know, he called up Michael. Michael came and did his thing, did the dance, whatever, and then he goes to James. Is like, Prince is in the audience.
3: Yeah.
2: He's like, Prince is in the audience. He's like, yeah,
3: that's
2: Prince
3: your James
2: in the
3: Brown.
2: Dude, he goes out. Hey, Prince in the audience. Oh, come on, Prince. And of course, he up on his bodyguard's shoulders, right. And then
3: yeah, I remember. I still remember the video. I couldn't watch it. It was cringy.
2: Oof.
3: It was very cringy. Oof. Watch. He was doing too much.
2: He was doing too much.
3: He came out. He was too hungry.
2: Yeah.
3: And it wasn't. He wasn't ready.
2: Yeah. It was a.
3: And not, yeah, he wasn't ready. But no.
2: But apparently, there was an incident after.
3: They're like a Rick James kind of incident
2: involving a car and family and stuff. Go watch it.
3: I'll go check it out.
2: Go watch it.
3: But I'm glad. And I know that people were bashing, but you know what? I'm like, why do we always need to bash? It's like, who? We're, you know what? Either you, there's people who either believe that or they don't. I don't care to see it. I just don't. I want
2: to
3: know.
2: There's many reasons to, I get wanting to address it.
3: Yeah, but.
2: But there's many reasons why it can't be shown.
3: Exactly. Ain't nobody want to see that. Even, you know, whatever. I don't want to see that. You know, I don't.
2: And
3: show me the music. Depending show me on what made him great.
2: Who was doing the
3: his
2: movie.
3: Work ethic.
2: So who was doing the movie was pretty much everybody in the family except for Janet.
3: Right. Right. No, I want to check it out. No, yeah. I want to check that out. Like, I heard that they want to do a movie on Josephine Baker with, what's her name, FKA Twigs or something like that is her name?
2: FKA Twigs? Word?
3: Yeah.
2: Oh.
3: Now, can this sister act?
2: I don't know.
3: Okay, because that's why I'm like, if she can act, then make the movie. Because it was like, we had a Josephine. I'm like, that was back in like 91. Why we always got to make one movie about a black legend? It's like, how many damn Elvis movies we done had? Come on now.
2: I'm saying.
3: So, I mean, and it's not like a, you know, Razor, but it's just for real. It's like, how many Elvis movies can we make?
2: Right,
3: like,
2: exactly.
3: That horse is done. We know either you like him or you don't. Whatever.
2: If you're going to do that many Elvis movies, give me that many Little Richard movies.
3: They need to do one on the sister who used to play, she used to do the dueling pianos.
2: Yes.
3: I'm forgetting her name, you know. But, yeah, a Little Richard movie, you mm-hmm. know. We could try again to make a Jimi Hendrix movie because those were terrible. But, you know, so whatever, you know, I don't know. But no, I'm glad to hear that. I want to go see that and show it some support and stuff like that. But I just been, when it gets this time of season, I just, you know, I'm trying to get into this two-piece, so.
2: I keep telling you the one.
3: No! The world wants the two-piece.
2: What's his name? It's nice. you're going to get into some music, but first these messages.
3: Yes.
5: Don't waste it. 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
1: Yo, Miyamashi, this is for you. Martial Law.

0: New from eBay asset. So it's about that time, brother. Did you know that bra is in the word celebrate?
1: Yes, it is. I love you for that.
0: You're welcome.
1: Because for those of you who don't know, I was just sitting here because I like that song and I like that group. And yeah. Yeah, I was just, you could, buddy, yeah, go ahead.
0: And we got Jill Scott to call, lead us out.
1: Yes.
0: Ooh, Lord have mercy.
1: Strong woman ending.
0: Mm-hmm.
1: I like that.
0: Be great.
1: Be great.
0: Go see all the stuff.
1: Yes.
0: Los Profanadores de la Calle Lenas. Go to the Spring Hop.
1: Yes.
0: Come to the Barbara Barker and see Dance.
1: And give him your Venmo so I can get some money.
0: Me too. Be great.
1: Yes.
0: You be great, Anselm.
1: You too, brother. Thanks for having me again.
0: All right. With that, I say peace.
1: Love.
0: Stay tuned for Medicine Bundle. Blackness will save us. Blackness will save us. Blackness will save us. With three comes to be, and when we see, we'll all be what?

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Chi miigwech. Bonjour, relatives across our great Turtle Island and beyond. This is Deanna Standing Cloud, your host for the next hour on Medicine Bundle, the show celebrating Indigenous people and our allies as we creatively embrace our gifts of healing and connection. 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

0: 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You are listening to Medicine Bundle, and I'm your host, Deanna D-Ray Standing Cloud, and we have a whole crew up in the studio today. So I'm going to go over to my left and have everyone introduce themselves.
1: Oh, Jawanung Bene Si Indigo, Mashkazibing Nindun Jabai Dush. Kakabi Kong in Danungum, Mangun in Do Dame. Southern Spirit Bird is what the spirits know me as. My people are from Bad River, but I live in Minneapolis today. I'm part of the Wolf Clan. Derek DeLille in Jaganashi Mo. Oh.
2: Oh. Holy. I don't know if I can do that, but. my name is Donnell Dunham, Mekinak. I'm 22. From here, from Minneapolis, the city res.
0: Well, welcome, Donnell. It's really a pleasure and an honor to have one of our youth in the studio with us today. So thank you so much for being here.
2: I had to. I was like, I don't wake up this early, but today I had to. I was like, I'm gonna try. He told me, he was like, are you for sure gonna come? And I'm like, man. I'm gonna try my best too. I'm like, yeah, I'm gonna come. I'm like, for sure, yeah.
0: Donnell, thank you for your introduction, and we will go over to our last guest here for today.
3: Hey, Wasagiji Ming, in addition to Kazmana Buju Windodang, Mash Kazibi, and Dujaba. My name is Gerard. I'm an artist over here, Minnesota, all over the place. I'm actually also an alcohol and drug counselor, so that's where I put a lot of my focus. Kind of switched from being an artist over to being a clinician, so that's kind of weird. But I'm over here with these dudes right now,

0: actually, Donnie over here took me out of retirement so we can make some music happen. Haven't recorded anything in almost like 10 years, so it's pretty cool to be back and seeing the new kids doing the things. You know what I mean? It's something that's not like super familiar to me, so it's a weird thing to be coming back and doing some music.
1: I love that. I love hearing that the spirit of mentorship is in this room, and the cross-generational alliances and connecting and doing creative things among generations is such a beautiful thing. And, you know, with that, Derek, kind of what do you think about like that mentorship and kind of stepping into that role?
2: Yeah, well, it's natural for me because I'm a kid at heart. I think I'll always be a kid. If I make 80 years old, you'll see me playing. That's what I do. I'm going to be a youthful spirit. That's one of my missions here. It's what Creator told me to do, and I take that seriously. As far as music, it's really nice to hear from the youth what they're thinking, what their drive is, to see what makes them go, what's interesting them. You know, it's very different than me. I'm not out to be a star in any way. I never came into music seeking money or fame or recognition. What I wanted to do is I wanted to make music and create music because I love to do it. And that's simple. I'm a lifetime artist. That's why I put that on the bio. I've been an artist since I was born, just like you, just like my cuz, just like the young man here, where it's born and bred in us. And those are things I take really serious. So what we can offer as the older ones, I think, is a little bit of guidance, you know, a little bit of sit-down ability and just talk and chill and see where you're at. Let's see where I'm at. Can our skills match up? What can we do together? Because I think a lot of that is the most important part. I think my cousin approached me with this recent project we'll talk about. We'll get there. I'll let him open that convo. But to step into a project and be, first of all, willing, be excited, and bring that energy, that's what it's all about, because we know the youth is going to bring the energy. There's no doubt about that. They're going to do that. So it's up to us as older ones to step our energy up, even though we're tired in the morning. You know, I get tired, bro. I be tired. So this was an early morning for me, but, you know, I'm really happy to be where I'm at. I'm alive today. I'm well. So what can we do? That's my question. What can we do? Let's do it.
1: That's beautiful. That's beautiful. Like, always remembering that seven generations ahead, and we are, you know, our actions today are going to affect seven generations ahead. So with that, Donnie, if you want to just touch on like how you kind of expressing your skills as a hip hop artist and writing and expression and freestyling, how has that kind of connected you back to the native community and your native culture?
3: Oh yeah, well, I don't know. When I was younger, I always did hip hop. I always loved music. I always loved rapping. But I also went to school. I went to Anishinaabe, and we would drum all the time. They always had drumming class, so we would always go there in the morning and drum. We'd have like 3-4 songs, 5 songs sometimes, and we'd have a good time. And then that's really what got me into it and got me into my tradition and just my heritage, you know. And I never really thought to mix the two of them. Like, they were like, it's just two different things, completely different worlds, you know. Like, and then, but yeah, we did this song, and when we did the song, everybody's like, that's crazy. They're like, some people love it, some people don't like it. They're like, you can't be doing that. You're messing up our song. You're messing up what we do. I'm like, how? You know, it's what I do. So it's still what it's like. It still got its heart, you know. It still got its soul still in the, at the end of the day. But I love it. You know, I want to do more of mixing because I don't really do that often. So I want to do more of it, get it more out into the world, so more people can hear it and get used to it. Because it's going to be coming. You're going to have to get used to it because I'm going to be dropping more music. And yeah, so it's like, man, it's a hard thing though, but you know, you just got to keep pushing it out.
1: Man, Donnie, thank you for that. That's the spirit. Have that resiliency and that, you know, that vision to always push forward. I really appreciate that. And I really appreciate the drive and the fire that you have in your spirit. So yes, be watching out for more music and production coming from Donnie over here, Donnell. And he's from White Earth. So he's White Earth Anishinaabe in the studio. I have a question over here from my guy G. So, you know, I had no idea that you were working on this project. And I think it was at my daughter's birthday. You had taken some footage while we were kind of partying. And, you know, after seeing the final edit, it's beautiful. So it just turned out to be this huge collaborative community production. And I just want to commend you on that because it turned out really nice. Like, how did this project come about?
0: Well, just to add on to what you're saying, we got you on the last minute thing and it was like, we're here. And then next thing you're on the video is because I wanted to make sure to include you guys, really important people in the community. So I was making my rounds, capturing the people, the last minute people, and you guys are for sure one of them. Got Negosis in there, beautiful picture of that guy, you know what I mean? But in general, the consensus or the opinion of most people nowadays is that Donald Trump is not that great for our country, and then especially for our community. So we're like a subset of America, you know what I mean? And the whole Donald Trump thing is really offensive to a lot of people, especially with some of the past things that he said. So to add on to that as a caveat, like some people, some natives, some people just in general really did support him at some time. But at this point in time, it's a different, you know what I mean? It's almost where you can't support this. Anyways, to get back to it is that we needed to, felt the need to respond to the Donald Trump quote talking about how they don't look like Indians to me. And the reason why that was important is because, like what you're saying, we're all mixed. So we're not all super, super brown, you know what I mean? Donnie's super brown, but he's mixed with, you know what I'm saying, black. And then that's the thing is that we wanted to make sure that that subset of our community had say in this and represented, you know what I mean? Because most people, like, when people see natives and they're mixed with black, a lot of the times they just associate them with being African American, you know what I mean? And then that's like really sad and a disservice to that person because they're native, you know what I mean? And that does kind of go hand in hand with natives that are mixed with white, but not so much, you know what I mean? Mm-hmm. So that was, so we got the light-skinned dudes and we got the dark-skinned dudes, and then we have Alfred, which is the Tadish guy singing the powwow songs, and that man is full blood. So it's a spectrum of different color Indians, you know what I mean? And that's what was important is that they don't look Indian to me, you know what I mean? Or they don't look native to me, is what Donnie was talking about. And I just, a little bit off topic, but one of my kids' friends was like, who's that Asian guy? And he's like, that's my dad, because that was it. That's my stepson. He's like, that's my dad. And then he was like, I don't see it. You know what I mean? And that's offensive to me personally, because I grew up hearing that. It's like, you're either Chinese or you're Mexican. And
4: not
0: it's
4: native.
0: It's not that. It's not that verbiage. It's a lot more racist than that.
4: Mm-hmm.
0: So to hear that again is kind of like a experience in my childhood again. You know what I mean? A little bit salty. Mm-hmm. And my wife told me that and told me that. He said, oh, I don't see it. I'm like, they don't look native to me, but everything ain't what it seems. You're killing the people and they're killing our dreams with all the lives that you lead.
3: Facts.
0: So that's something that I heard from Donnie, and something that plays in my brain sometimes when that comes up. And we wanted to show as many faces as possible. So there's, like I was saying, there's a wide spectrum of natives, all different kinds of looks, even between me and my cousin. You know what I mean? We're both from Bad River, pretty much the same, and we're still different. You know what I mean? I look different than Donnie, I look different than you, and we're all, like, different portions of the community. We're all the same community, and it's important to come together as a community because of that. There's so many different subsets. It's good to have everybody come together, but not necessarily as, like, a native pride thing, but as a tribal pride. Mm-hmm. Like, we don't want to be generalized. We want to be seen for how authentic and unique we are as humans, especially within the tribes. So we want to make sure, if we're trying to do cultural work, it's that I want people to tap into their heritage. Mm-hmm. Your heritage, not my heritage. Go figure out what your tribe is. Even if you're a Caucasian, you come from Norway or wherever, and they got tribes. Mm-hmm. You should probably look into that because that's your ancestry. I think that is only important to natives because we're the only people that focus on it. But everybody else should look back on their ancestors and start asking questions and piecing things together, mm-hmm. like we do. So,
1: I feel like as Indigenous people, we have such a luxury because we can go and actually be in the spaces and the places in our creation stories and go there to heal. And I don't even know if we would have been able to survive this long if we weren't on our own land, you know, because I feel like the land has carried us throughout these generations, like healing, humor is healing. And I feel like humor also. And that's kind of why I started the show Medicine Bundle here on KFAI, is really exploring a lot of our healing in ways that on our own terms. So with that, Derek, how has this project and working on this project kind of contributed to your healing as a native Anishinaabe and Nini?
2: Good question. I think this fits the information that I hold, you know, as a elder in training. You know, I'm 50 plus now, and we have some strengths when it comes to, you know, that particular type of questioning. I really think of the importance of, you know, just being you, being native, being comfortable with you, and also seeking that healing, quote unquote. If you're in that field of lifestyle, it comes natural. And so this is something that I really like to talk about because I see, as I mentioned earlier, I'm a lifetime artist. I'm always going to be that. I'm always going to need that outlet. So that helps me to actually be me. If you take that away, I'm not going to be able to be my full self. And that's really important to me. And what I think about when we have a mix of the older ones here, we got one of the younger ones here. It's a beautiful thing because we can both learn from each other. It's not a one-way thing. This is reciprocal. So we know when we bring a young man like this, like Donnie, into the circle, we know how important he is, firstly, because we can't bring it like him. We can't think like him. We're not in that day and age. I'm older. Man, I'm from 1974. I'm an antique. But I realize that I still got a lot to offer, and I do want to offer that. I want to offer out the help that we can offer. That's it. I mean, one thing about hip hop is KRS-One kind of said this in a different way, but it made so much sense to me. Who made hip hop cool? It certainly wasn't the moms. It wasn't grandma and aunties. They were all like, ick, what are you guys doing? Why are you saying that? Oh, man. What's the matter with you guys? You're going the wrong way. It wasn't the community leaders. They were all, you know, we're talking business, and it must be robust. And, you know, the catchphrases, robust. If you use robust, you're in there. So, beside the point. But it wasn't them that made hip-hop cool. It was one person standing there with a couple of his friends, and there was probably some young ones around, and he busted a flow, and man, his couple of friends said, wow, that was crazy good. Do it again. Can you do it again? And they started doing it. We made it cool. Mm-hmm. We made hip-hop cool. It wasn't anyone else. And so when we talk about this, we have to be the ones to put aside all the, you know, haters. I'll just say it like that. All you haters out there, man, you can hate on, because it doesn't matter what you say or do. I'm going to continue to be me. This is me, if you like it or not. I'm going to continue on, and the hating ain't going to do nothing but fuel me. And that's one of the things that I can absolutely push forward for these young people, is don't listen. Don't do you. Whatever it feels good to you, whatever nurtures your spirit and helps you to, quote unquote, heal, do that. And man, let's talk about it. Let's work. Let's get together. Let's do it as big as possible, because I think our community deserves the fullest. We deserve everything beautiful. We deserve to be in this studio today. We deserve to be at a major studio recording. We deserve to have major artists with us. We deserve to show this young man the right way so he can excel. Mm. And he can push farther than we ever went.
1: Mm. Man, mic drop. That was beautiful. I got the chills. Thank you. Thank you so much for sharing me, Gwitch. Beautiful words. And, you know, in my experience kind of navigating through this huge life and trying to make sense of it all, you know, I do, you know, embrace the Anishinaabe culture in such a way, because it's, you know, the little bit that I know is so, it makes my world like sparkle, and just the way that things look. And, you know, we don't really have like a guru that we go to as Anishinaabe people. We don't go to like one person where we praise and we offer tobacco to, and we, you know, and we all kind of gravitate to. Every single one of us has a bit of the teachings.
0: But it's like what Derek was talking about is, he's in his 50s. I'm in my 40s. And Alfred is in his 40s. And then Donnie's in his 20s. And this is all like a collective. Like what you're saying, there's no guru where one person is above the other. And I really never thought about it like that. It's really insightful. That there's not some hierarchy. And I think like in our culture, in Ojibwe culture, that's discouraged. You know what I mean? Like that's not supposed to be a thing. And when it is, because that does happen with the Madeawin and some sun dances and stuff, there's gatekeepers, and sometimes they won't let you through. They're not going to tell you can't come through, but if you don't do this, that, and the third, then you can't come and do this. You know what I mean? So that's the closest I have seen to that. And we've had conversations about this. And instead of being gatekeepers, we like to be the gate holders. We're holding the gate open. You guys can take everything and figure it out. Like, I don't want to be the person to be the arbiter of the truth, you know what I mean? Mm-hmm. And then that's the other thing is I wanted to mention is that, who do we look to? Well, we're encouraged to look to our elders, you know what I mean? Elders means like old person to a lot of people, you know what I mean? And not all old people are elders. There's a lot of really old, stupid people out there that I gain more insight from talking to Donnie than I do to this elder. So that's the differentiation that I see in our culture is that a lot of us new age people are more insightful. We have better insight because we've listened to that and we've monitored and seen how this works. Let's see how effective you are. Oh, it's not. And now I'm taking like pointers from a generation that's really ruined our society. You know what I mean? Now I'm taking pointers from people mm-hmm. in my life that have ruined my life. How am I supposed to get out of that? I'm asking an abuser to figure out how to not be abused. You know what I mean? So it's really important that we carry these teachings and give them away freely. Mm-hmm. Freely. Mm-hmm. Like, I know it seems like everything keeps coming back to Donnie, but at the end of the video, that's what it was. And Donnie was like the main character of that, and it all circulated around him. And the climax of the video, it hit right when he's chilling with his brother and giving his mom a hug. I mean, and it just punches in, makes people cry. And it's important to me because a long time ago, like when I got sober in 2009. So 2011, I was trying to do the giving back to the community thing, and I was in a organization called the Native Youth Leadership Alliance, and they took us to Colorado and showed us how to be advocates for the community and all that kind of stuff. So I came back, and I was working with my sponsor at the Indian Center, and he was saying that we should, have this as like a writing workshop. Like, you guys are really good at this. You guys are really good at production. You could be showing these kids. And I thought that was really cool.
3: That'd be dope.
0: Yeah, so we took that and we started that up, and we started at the Little Earth. And it was just, it kind of like, there was a lot of infighting, kind of weird stuff with mm-hmm. all of these people I'm working with. So it fizzled out, you know what I mean? But that was my dream, is to step in and help like younger people at the point in which my life took a downfall. You know what I mean? So I want to be able to help the bros. You know what I mean? Like, don't do that. You know what I mean? Last minute, hold on, bro, don't do that. So that's something that I lost. You know what I mean? So now I can't follow through with that dream. But then as a counselor, I focus a lot on art and art creation and all different kinds of art forms, which includes multimedia. I mean, I like to show people how to record, mix and master, and make their own music. And this was an example of that, is coming together as a community, showing the younger bro how to record it, edit it, you know what I mean, make it into a video, and then we're also doing the promotion of it. Like, this is a gigantic production. It's not like you can just freestyle on a beat and put it on SoundCloud and then people care, you know what I mean? This has to be a big-ass deal, and it also has to be super interesting, you know what I mean? And I feel like that's what we have on here. Yeah. So my point is that it came full circle. Like, I came to Little Earth to go and record Donnie's verse. You know what I mean? Mm-hmm. So he's the dude that I was initially trying to help. So it came full circle to Donnie, and that's why this man is so important to me. You know what I mean? Mm-hmm. It's like, I'm really proud of him as a person. He did really well. He's doing really well in the world. But then also, that was my target audience to begin with. So it's really dope to come through and finish something that was a dream.
1: That's what's up. This is a cross-generational production. So I'm really appreciating the synthesis and the collaboration in the room and all that energy and the mentorship. We're going to take a short break, and when we come back, we'll have an opportunity as well to listen to the song. So don't miss out.

0: Sponsoring KFAI is the Historic Auditorium. This historic venue will be showcasing The Scarlet Goodbye on May 16th, and then Luca Strignoli and Meg Pfeiffer on the following day, May 17th, respectively. Did you know that the auditorium also served as a community hub, hosting events ranging from basketball games to Red Cross efforts during World War I and the Spanish flu pandemic? You can experience live music from a historic venue in St. Croix, Wisconsin. Tickets and more information can be found at thehistoricauditorium.com.
1: Bonjour, we are back. You are listening to Medicine Bundle, and this is your host, Deanna Standing Cloud. We're hanging out with the Nijis, my bros here. So I want to ask Derek, do you want to share any poetry or any updated like events or anything going on that you're currently working on?
2: Yeah, I am currently and have been currently working on an album. Of course, I still have to maintain work and living, so that kind of sucks, to tell you the truth. I'd like to do art for a living, but unfortunately, our community hasn't been afforded those kind of opportunities, and that opens a whole nother can of worms. But yeah, I've been putting together an underground hip-hop album for quite some time. I know I've been trying to release it for probably a couple years now. And I keep chopping away at it, and I'm going to keep working at it. I will drop that album probably within the year. I can't lock in a date, but at some point I will drop that. But as far as poetry and writing and putting things together, yeah, I could spit a quick one here. I did one for Tashia Hart. Shout out to my sister, Tashia Hart. She did a poetry book, and she gathered community poetry. So I was like, wow. She asked me, hey, do you want to maybe enter for this? I'm like, yes, I love poetry. This is what I do. So I said, the woman who lived in a moccasin. A Sema the offering, every sunrise her love tied to the opposite. She grew up with white picket, she soaked the daylight in the thicket. She had a strange taste for the night living, sought for the honor roll, her cause always probable. She spoke so quietly, her voice barely audible. The moccasin was beaded, it donned puckered toes. She never left a sister or a brother in the cold. She fell for a miscreant, a thug life officiant. He searched for nirvana, but doctors gave him lithium. He knew no divinity and slept in the daylight with ghetto toxicity. There seemed to be no symmetry. He dropped out in eighth grade and always made a commotion. He lived under a bridge and nurtured his implosion. They vowed to one another, devoting and consoling. Neither wished the lonely on the other they were holding. They looked beyond the rumors. They looked beyond the rumors and overcame the chattering. They fought through all the pains and they made proud their families. They came to a crosswalk and didn't see the bus. He pushed her clear of danger without a speck of fuss. He gave his life without a thought, a true display of guts. Please never judge a book. Be with someone you can trust. Love with all you have. Please run and tell your friends. They hated him at the start, but they all love him in the end. And I think when I wrote that, you know, I'm a freestyle writer also. Mm-hmm. I just start writing. I just start putting words down. And when the words go down, when I like the words that start,
3: it just comes.
2: Whatever I'm writing, it just comes.
3: It just flows.
2: And then I'm wondering, during that writing, I'm wondering, where is this going? Where is it going? And then I keep writing and I keep writing. And near the end, man, it just all comes. It all comes clear. And so being in that flow is another thing that I really like to talk about, just being in the artistic flow. And it goes into beading. It goes into a lot of our crafts. When you just let it flow and just try your best to make a good item or a good piece of writing, and you're in that flow, that's a beautiful thing. Last thing I would say on that is your spirit, especially when it comes to recording. I'm an Anishinaabe person. There's always a spirit world that works simultaneously as we are working. Something's happening in that spirit world at the same time. So when I put my energy, there's one thing I know. The spirit world, I can't see it, I can't touch it, I can't smell it. You know, it's the unknown, the unseen world. But I know one thing. If I put my spiritual energy out there, I can feel. That's what I can do. I can feel it. I can't hear it or see it or touch it, that spirit world, whatever's going on there. But I can feel it. So if I can put my energy out and bust on this mic something, and it goes through these wires and it goes into that computer, and somehow it goes out in the internet, and someone plays that and listens to it and says, ooh,
3: I can feel it.
2: I felt that. Isn't that a spiritual connection?
3: Mm-hmm.
2: I believe 100% it is. That's why I do what I do.
3: Yeah.
1: Yeah, that's a lot of spiritual insight. I feel it. I feel it. And something I refer, I call that channeling. So it's kind of where you really put yourself aside and you allow the manidus to work through you. And it's almost, you know, you can sometimes not even remember what you create. There's been times where I've come across something I've written years ago and I'm like, who the heck wrote that? So it's when you channel and you practice and you do that, it's such a beautiful practice and it's such a beautiful gift because you're imparting medicine onto the world. So Donnie, I'm going to ask you the next question here. So with that, like, what is your process? Like, what is your creative process and what do you, how do you kind of go through that and what types of thoughts do you have and like what practices do you have?
3: Well, honestly, when I was younger, when I first started doing music, I started off writing, but as I got older, like around like 6, 7, I started freestyling. And then once I started freestyling, I never went back to writing until like now. I honed the skills of freestyling and then I lost all my skills of writing. So now I'm going back to writing. And honestly, this is my process. I'll just turn on a beat and then I'll listen to it probably like at least 30, 40 beats, but until I find one that speaks to me, until I feel it, as he said, and then I feel it, and I don't know, it just comes to me. I like, usually, I recorded myself a few times freestyling, and and every single time, I always end up closing my eyes, or my eyes are end up rolled back to the back of my head or something, and I'm like, and then I'm wondering, I'm like, I never noticed until afterwards, though. After I'm done freestyling, I'm like, oh, my goodness, what just happened? I don't even know what happened. I was just moving my mouth, and words were just coming out. It was just coming, just flowing. And then, it's just like you feel it. You just feel it all throughout your body, throughout your mind, soul, and everything. It's just like everything comes together, and you just put it out there. It just comes out. So, yeah, I don't know. I love it. I love music. I love writing music, making music. And listen to music. I'll listen to music and also get that feeling. That same feeling will just flow throughout my body. It'll probably give me encouragement, or if I'm feeling sad, it'll make me feel better, or something like that. I just love music. Mm. And music could do a lot of crazy things. Music heals, I'll tell you that.
2: Yeah, if I can add to that, I can piggyback off that real quick. You know, I've been through some hard times. Life will hit you hard sometimes. And it's not always easy, especially being a native. I'm not sure why that is, but Creator made it for us like that. No matter how hard life got, music was always there for me. Always.
3: Facts.
1: Yeah, music just gets you to a place in your mind, and it does something so beautiful to your chemistry and your brain and your spirit. I totally agree with how the healing properties of music. And our native people, we had that, you know, we had that knowledge. So with that and that energy, who do you draw inspiration from, and like how did you become an artist, and where did that originate? Where did the energy originate from?
4: On Fond du Lac, he used to live on the res in Fond du Lac and have his basement decked out. Well, it was the room, and then it was the whole basement, and he had the technology to make CDs, and that was just amazing. Because me and the bros are over here on my side putting tape over the little thing on the tape cassette, you know what I mean? And I'm mixing tape cassettes together, and it obviously doesn't sound as great as it would be in a digital workspace, but that's where I started, you know what I mean? And I feel like if I didn't have this, I wouldn't be here right now, in the sense that... Mm-hmm. I have a colorful background and high probability of going to prison type of deal, you know what I mean? So yep. This actually put me into a spot where I'm able to vent all of these negative emotions that have accumulated over a broken childhood and adolescence, and you know what I mean? So that's kind of where that comes from, is just pain. And then you verbalize it, and then it's kind of done, you know what I mean? Mm. Most people like to, well, they don't like to, but commonly... The human experience is that you press down and suppress your emotions. And that's not good, you know what I mean? And that's something that I used to do and ended up having to drink alcohol about it, you know what I mean? Ruin mm-hmm. your life. So at some point, art took priority again, so it kind of flipped. So I got sober, and then everything turned into art. And I've like mastered a whole lot of different art skills, so it's not just like rhyming. A lot of different mediums that I like to be able to say that I've mastered. So it's a thing of development, you know what I mean? Like, I feel like I've taught myself how to be literate. Like, when I was in school, they would refer to me as functionally illiterate, or functionally illiterate, where you can read normal stuff, you know what I mean? But then over time, writing and doing this music with the bros and collaborating together, I found high priority in being able to sound like you know what you're talking about. Mm-hmm. I've mentioned this before, but listening to Wu-Tang Clan, the Forever CD, or the double CD, it was amazing. And this is something that I would listen to, because we didn't have the internet back in the day. Mm. You either had CDs or you didn't, you know what I mean? You had music or you didn't. And it was impressive, because I sound like a little ghetto kid, you know what I mean, when I was a little kid. And these gentlemen come out of nowhere, and they're also ghetto kids, you know what I mean? Mm-hmm. But they have pieces together where they're saying all of these things, and I'm like, this is super crazy. Mm-hmm. He said, the obvious one is go, abomatomically, Socrates' philosophies and hypotheses can't mm-hmm. define while I be dropping these mockeries. And it's just like, bop a bop a bop a dop, da da da da da. Everything is rhyming. It's not just like, I rhyme, and then I say a sentence, and then the end rhymes. That's mm-hmm. normally how rhyming goes, mm-hmm. but mm-hmm. these dudes were like, rhyming, and I was like, that is fascinating. So I actually started to learn how to read by reading dictionaries and mm-hmm. reading rhyming dictionaries and things like that in order to... But that's how I learned how to read and write, is through rapping. Mm. It's a bizarre thing. Most people don't have that, but that's just how I learned. So it's kept me out of prison, and it's taught me how to write.
2: Oh.
4: I went to school with that knowledge, and I became a alcohol and drug counselor with that. You know what I mean? So just based off of that energy right there, I turned into a professional. Now I'm a clinician. Mm-hmm. Just based off of writing. Taught myself.
2: Mm.
5: Word.
2: Yep. Word up.
5: That's what we used to
3: say. G'd up.
5: I used to call him G'd up.
1: For real, for real. And, you know, that got me thinking about, you know, English is really such a colonized language, and it's such a, it disconnects us from us, our relatives, and our kinship ties and our roles and in our power, basically. So, you know, we've taken that colonize their language in our communities, in our Black and Brown communities, and we really remixed it to become medicine and as a healing mechanism. And that's, you know, that's really what I see, you know. And when you learn just a little bit of Ojibwe, it kind of like liberates you from that it puts a crack in that colonized mindset. And it's just beautiful how we can look at the world in such a way, you know what I'm saying?
4: Well, that's something I wanted to mention as well, is that you don't need to have a fluid vernacular of Ojibwe in order to start speaking. You know, like, I remember phrases just based off of my relatives, you know what I mean? Like, I used to live with Derek's mom on the res, and she always say Giga Wabaman, you know what I mean? It's just something that stuck. Gawain is obviously no, you know what I mean? Stuff like that stuck, and then you eventually learn more and more. But that's something that I wanted to explain to people, is that just because you don't know the whole thing doesn't mean that you shouldn't try or you shouldn't piece it together. And
2: real.
4: With the rhyming thing in mind, like, when I rhyme, it doesn't sound like I'm talking, you know what I mean? It sounds like a fast poetry, you know what I mean? It's chopped up, chopped up, chopped up. I'm saying only segments of words sometimes, or I'm inflecting words and making it sound. That's the same thing with Ojibwe. You can do the exact same thing.
2: Mm-hmm.
4: It's easier to write in Ojibwe than it is to write in English, you know what I mean? At least for me, because it's something that I'm fascinated with, but then also it just flows nice, you know what I mean?
5: It sounds better.
4: Now listen to this and see if this sounds like your auntie talking, right? Okay, it goes, Wasagiji, indition the cause, wanna bujo and dodame, anishinabu wakagin, mino bimi dizzy when gook kabai kong mash kazibi get chigami, you'll get shit out. That's not normal. It's like an art piece, you know what I mean? Each line is different, and it flows together like it's pieced together, you know what I mean?
3: Mm-hmm.
4: And that's not just me speaking Ojibwe. This is my take on it. So I just really want people to start speaking the language, and we wanted to make the language cool, you know? You just don't have to be in a stuffy classroom. You could do this in real life. This is something that we do. Oh. This is something that we speak, and as Ojibwe people, we already go through the world speaking broken Ojibwe, you know? We speak broken Ojibwe with our English. So piecing it together like this, we wanted to really highlight the language and make it cool again, hopefully encourage people to start writing and learning themselves. And then we also placed a long chunk of the beat in that song. So it goes from the first song, and it goes to a long instrumental for a minute while it's showing all of these different videos. And we essentially wanted people to, like, be proud of the video at first, and then they hear all of this rhyming, and it's like an inspirational thing, and then they hear the beat. And then they just, you know what I mean, they try to do it, and they piece together their own words, and now you piece together a verse out of nowhere. You know what I mean? Just out of nowhere, just with that inspiration. And another thing is, like, people need to fully appreciate what it means to make music, what it means to inspire people or make them feel a certain way. You know what I mean? Like, people listen to the song and they say, and it's an inspirational thing. They really enjoy it. It makes them feel good. I hear that it gives them goosebumps. You know what I mean? That's what I want to have happen. That's like the vibe that we want to be able to give to people. And with that being said, every time a person watches this video, they feel a certain way. We're hitting people in their hearts. We're giving them hits of dopamine just off of listening to the song. Mm. You know what I mean? So we're trying to hit it in all different sorts of angles. So you got the streets, and then you got the res, and you got all of these powwows. So everything is entangled. Every aspect of what we've been talking about is native. That's our culture. Our culture is everything. You know what I mean? That includes hip hop and just everything. You need to look at where we're at today, and not necessarily where we were in my parents' era. You know, totally different.
5: Yes.
4: So that's why I say you should talk to your people, in the sense that Derek is a little bit older than me. He's got that much knowledge. But guess what? Derek also showed me how to piece together a studio, how to rhyme and put it on a CD. Hmm. If I didn't have that, I probably would have been stuck, you know. We're over here at my house, we're banging on physical samplers, you know what I mean? And he introduced that digital audio workstation idea, the concept to me, and then that's where it took off. Mm-hmm. What did I do? I looked up to my elder. He's only, what, a couple, 9 years, 10 years, something like that. It's not a lot. If I was to try to get some information about what I was going through, and I asked one of my adult relatives, I've already tried to do it. They don't have any good advice. Mm-hmm. I'm very disappointed in the advice that I've gathered from my relatives, really. Mm-hmm. You know what I mean? Mm. So that's why I know lots of people. I know lots of relatives. I know lots of people all over the place. And I take all of this information and apply it to my life. You know what I mean? Always to remain teachable. And that's where I'm at right now.
1: Mm. Yeah, it's a struggle. I mean, there's so much to navigate as urban native people like we are. And just from an anti perspective here, I just want to offer some gratitude to you men who are in this room, just as an auntie and as a sister, man. Like, having Native men doing, you know, finding their path and being sober and really expressing their creativity in a way that our ancestors would have loved to see that. You know, I just want to thank you, because there's not many Native men who are doing very productive things like this. And as a Native woman who is really upholding a lot of responsibility, and as a matriarch, it is difficult. So I just want to, you know, give you a shout out for taking responsibility as an Anishinaabe man. So thank you for that. So we're coming to, you know, around the end of our conversation. So I just want to give you guys the opportunity to just say some final thoughts or our closing thoughts. So I'll just hand it over here to Derek.
2: One of the things that I thought about is, you know, our pathways to the pinnacle. Where are our pathways to the pinnacle when we talk about Little Earth? Comparatively to a place like, let's say, Edina or Minnetonka, there's big differences there, of course. One of the big differences is a large percent, 75% of Little Earth is young people, mm-hmm. 20 and under. Now, when you look at Minnetonka and Edina, all of a sudden those numbers are opposite. Not only are there majority of elders out in those spaces in the very rich areas, let's say. Yeah, I said it. But so they got elders there. Not only are they elders, but they have all their connections from a lifetime. They have hundreds of thousands racked up in their banks. They can call over when this young man says, hey, you know, I'm looking for a job. I got a cousin. Hey, you know, we need to put this guy to work. They have all the connections. They have all the pathways. You know, listen, all those elders are like, hey, you can start an organization. How about you do it this way? They have all the pathways to the pinnacle. And they have the money to back up. So we don't have those things. One of the things this society has done is attack our elders. They attacked our elders through alcohol, through drugs, through degrading us and calling us garbage. That's why you see a lot of our elders. First of all, we don't make it to being very old. But then the ones that do survive are very traumatized, mm-hmm. and their minds are gone from alcohol and drugs.
3: Yep.
2: So it's hard to go up to our elders and say, well, what do you think? They struggled their whole life. They never made it to the pinnacle. So the pathways to the pinnacle are not there, firstly. Hip-hop culture. I'll tell you one thing. It's the biggest music culture in the world. Not the U.S., the world. As we talked about earlier, we touched on it. Anishinaabe people have done one thing. I know all other native cultures do the things too. But I know Anishinaabe. We've always taken the tools that are there. And whatever is there, we make things. And we do that.
3: Facts.
2: We just said hip-hop music is the biggest culture in the world. Why would our leaders not utilize that? Mm-hmm. What is going on there? What is going on in our organizations? When you try to greet them, and we never, I'll not quote the person who said this, but I never say, hey, I'm Derek, I'm a rapper, man. That's not something I do, I'll tell you that. It's not a good way. There's a negative connotation on that.
3: Mm-hmm.
2: Automatically, oh, this guy, he's trying to be something. Oh, he's a gangster.
3: Yep.
2: Oh, he smokes a lot of weed. He does it.
3: Yep.
2: Never mind what I do. I do what I do. Don't worry about what I do. I'm trying to be involved in a music culture, in an art outlet for ourselves, a healing, a way to be healed.
1: Mm-hmm. Word up.
3: But yeah, I wanted to say, Buju Anin and Disney Cause is where I be. I'm from the urban concrete jungle, where the stories be running deep. But yeah, I just wanted to say that, cause, man, where I'm from, it's hard for people my age. It's hard for people like. A lot of my family members, a lot of my cousins, you know, we go through jail and addiction and abuse at a very young age, and it's hard for a lot of people to come up, you know. It's hard for a lot of people to be where I am right now, you know. And I know a lot of people that couldn't be here where I am right now, you know, unfortunately. But music is a way to heal and be healed at the end of the day. So it's like, I'm going to keep doing what I'm doing. And I want everybody out there to keep doing what they're doing, because at the end of the day, you can't quit. You just got to get it done, because there's brighter days in the future. So, yeah, just wanted that to be said.
4: Hey, I really appreciate this moment. It's good to have everybody highlighted, especially from you, you know what I mean, over there in the captain's chair. I've known you for a really long time, and you've always been good people, so I really do appreciate all of this.
2: Hundreds.
4: Let's talk about the people that aren't supportive real quick. I've had people that have tried to slow down this project and sabotage it, and had it been taken off the internet for a little bit and reposted. But my thing that I would like to verbalize and conceptualize is that people that have ADHD, their major drive is petty revenge. So the more that you try to target me, the more I'm on fire. So keep on lighting that Ish Corday, kid. Mm-hmm.